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5: It is the nightly spirit, man. We having some church up in here. I'm just saying. 1-877-345-7747. It's your girl, Darlene. We are just talking about how good God has been. It's Testa Friday in the chat room tonight. And I want you to call us with your testimony. What has God done for your life? What have you stepped out on and God met you? Because I'm telling you, people are tuned in tonight because they want to hear it. They want to feel it through the airwaves. They want this Holy Ghost that we got. They want to see that it's real and they want to receive it for themselves. And your testimony is going to bless them. So 1-877-345-7747 on the Nightly Spirit.

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8: 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And that's why I love the Nightly Spirit with my girl, Darlene.

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1: The Nightly Spirit.
2: 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Everybody.

0: That's it right there. Always. Always. Man, that's, he is always in the good times, in the bad times, in the hard times. And you know what, Anthony? Let me tell you what I'm starting to learn. In the storm, I need to learn how to be consistent in the storm as I am in the sunshine. Because he still won't always be good.
1: And that's why the song starts out just saying, Lord, forgive me for all the times that I would complain instead of just being grateful. You know what I mean? Like, God's goodness is not predicated on how I feel or what I'm going through. On worst day, he deserves praise. On my best day, he deserves praise. And if you're only praising God or acknowledging his goodness when things are good, you're missing out on the most important moments to identify his goodness. Because even on your worst day, let's think about your worst day. On your worst day, if you look through spiritual eyes, you will see God's hand of favor and mercy and grace and goodness on your life, even on the worst of days. And so that's why this song for me is way more than just a melody. It really is a message. It's a mindset. It's a way of thinking that I believe we should all shift to. Because if you only are looking at God being good on good days, you are missing out on who God really is.
0: Come on and preach. That is absolutely the truth. Listen, Anthony, we love you, man. Thank you for stopping by the Nightly Spirit. Now let's talk about this song. This is our, is there a project?
1: Well, since you already done went off on me, darling, on the radio. Now, listen, this is the lead single to a project I have coming out. I will give you the exclusive that project, which drops at the end of the summer, is called Full Disclosure. It has been the last year and a half of me spending some time, some intimate time with God. The title, Full Disclosure, for those of you all who know, Full Disclosure references something that we talk about in therapy. If you've ever been in therapy, you know, with a therapist or a counselor, they will tell you there's nothing that they can do to help you unless you commit to the process of being fully open and fully honest. Full disclosure means I'm going to tell you everything, and then we're going to work from a point of trust and transparency. And so this project, these songs that y'all about to get from me are the result of me telling God, well, he already knew anyway, but me confessing my truth to God and God giving back to me what he had me to get out of, a true, honest, and transparent moment with him. Full disclosure is on the way.
0: Full disclosure, family. We looking for that, bro. Because, I mean, honestly, I hear it all over you. We feel it through the airwaves that you've been through a season that you want to share with us. And for those that are listening tonight, I know you might be going through a season as well. Always be good is just the beginning. That full disclosure is on the way. So,
1: absolutely.
0: Looking forward to it, brother. We love you so much. Can't wait to see you.
1: Love you more, darling. I'll see you soon. Thank you so much.
0: All right. God bless you. Family, I got Sybil Wilkes joining us with another news update in 15 minutes on the Nightly Spirit.
2: 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Darling, it's your girl, darling, darling, darling, darling. 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
3: 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God bless you.
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2: 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He's on the way. He's on the way.

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0: name is Jacqueline, and I'm calling from Laplata, Maryland. And first, I'd like to say I listen to you nightly. You inspire me, and I thank you.
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1: Book of Revelation, chapter 7, verses 16 and 17. Yes, sir. They shall hunger no more, neither shall they

Hallelujah. Come on, just put some sweet words of worship in the atmosphere with me. Come on, let's pull on heaven and get what we need from him tonight. Come on, pull on heaven with me. Come on, let your worship rise in this atmosphere. Come on, right there. Come on. 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There's no place I'd rather be than right here, just you and me, asking you

your hand together like this. I want everybody to get on your feet. Wait a minute, stay right there. Y'all go back. I want you to stay there. Stay right there. Now you know what I want y'all to do? I want y'all to look everybody, just look at somebody beside you. Say, neighbor, I love you. Say, I know you might not know me, and I might not know you, but you know.

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1: I want you to know, long as I got King Jesus, I don't need nobody else. 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Come on.

0: 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The Get Up News, and you know we got the music that you love.
1: You know how we do it, the faith and the funny.
0: 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We'll keep on faith walking,
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0: 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Let this one get all up in your spirit.
1: What are you trying to say, Yolanda? Look, forget about all that other junk. This battle ain't yours.

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And the reason why you're questioning it is because of the simple fact it seems like the devil is hitting you with everything that he can possibly throw at you. But you need to understand something, beloved. You need to remember that the only reason why you're in that position now is because God had ordered your steps. And the only reason why the devil is hitting you like he's hitting you is because he has literally peeked into your future. And he

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1: I don't know about you, but I just want the Lord.

many of y'all want the Lord? Now listen, in order for you to go to that next level, you may have to go through a little something. Watch when you put that hand up there now. 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
1: Brothers and sisters, I'm feeling real good because it ain't over.

Hey, it's your girl, Darlene. I want you to join me Monday through Friday on The Nightly Spirit, where you'll hear something new with the Off the Record Smash and have an interesting yet inspiring conversation in the chat room with me. And I'll also be talking to some of your favorite inspirational artists. I have a word for you, a classic vintage vault, and prayer every night. And don't forget, it is on Friday nights. The Friday Night Spinspiration with DJ Mr. Watkins closes out the week. You don't want to miss a single night, so tune in every night with your girl, Darlene, right here on The Nightly Spirit. It's time

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1: 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Anybody remember these kind of songs?

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1: 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We can know who we are because we know whose we are. 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
0: Oh, listen, the one thing that you gonna do is smile. The second thing you gonna do is be extremely enlightened. And probably the third thing you gonna do is you gonna be praying for us.
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0: 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God's got a blessing.
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0: 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For the rest of my life, Jesus, you'll be the reason why I sing.
1: You're listening to the best in inspiration. Let this one get all up in your

0: 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The Get Up News, and you know we got the music that you love.
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I say, oh, hi.

family, it's your girl, Darlene. I want you to join me Monday through Friday on The Nightly Spirit, where you'll hear something new with the Off the Record Smash and have an interesting yet inspiring conversation in the chat room with me. And I'll also be talking to some of your favorite inspirational artists. I have a word for you, a classic vintage vault, and prayer every night. And don't forget, it is on Friday nights, the Friday Night Spinspiration with DJ Mr. Watkins closes out the week. You don't want to miss a single night, so tune in every night with your girl, Darlene, right here on The Nightly Spirit. It's time.

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hands together all across the building tonight. 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Hallelujah. I don't know about you tonight, but

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2: The reality is every generation experiences a technology powerful enough to change society. Transistor radios were replaced by boom boxes. 8-track tapes were replaced by cassettes, cassettes by discs. Landlines were replaced by cell phones. Television was replaced by cable, then satellite. Now everybody is streaming. However, this generation will inherit the first technology that can imitate thought itself. And all of us must decide how we will embrace artificial intelligence. AI is the first technology that will require us to set moral parameters for its usage. We must now decide what AI should be allowed and what should be prohibited. We must decide what happens to creativity, labor, truth, privacy, empathy, and democracy, and who will benefit. What will we require to remain uniquely human?
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0: Hey, good people. Good morning. Good morning. I'm Erica Campbell, and welcome to Get Up Weekends. Hey, good morning, Griff.
1: Hey, we here. Get Up Weekends. What's cracking? Get Up Nation. Look, coming up this hour, y'all, Erica's sharing her faith walk. Today, we're talking with my friend, comedian Kim Whitley. She's starring on a new Varnell Hill show with Tommy Davidson.
0: Nice. Plus the ENG True Hollywood Bible Story this week, and it's the story of Paul and Silas. Remember when they sang and prayed? Yeah, it's gonna bless you good. Plus, Griff will share his joys and concerns. Griff, how you feeling this morning?
1: Man, how am I feeling? I'm super duper geeked. Me and Alton Walker from The Morning Hustle are going on tour, and I can't wait to tell y'all all the cities we're gonna be in.
0: Very nice. As you see, we have a full hour just for you, so don't miss it. It's Get Up Weekends with me, Erica Campbell.

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3: Yes, it is time for the Faith Walk of the Day. And you know what's always funny? Every generation always acts like the sin that's happening now is new sin and nobody ever sinned the sinniest sin that they seen in these days. But let me tell you, since the beginning of time, people have been sinning. In 2 Timothy, in the scripture, it says that in the last days, perilous times, men will be lovers of themselves, lovers of money, boasters, proud, blasphemers, disobedient to parents, unthankful, unholy, unloving, unforgiving, slanderers, without self-control, brutal, despisers of good, traitors, headstrong, haughty, lovers of pleasure rather than lovers of God. And it goes on and on, having a form of godliness but denying its power. And from such people turn away. Listen, y'all, sin ain't new. It's just louder. Sin ain't more sinful. It ain't like hell, you know. Yes, hell is enlarging itself, but it's the same hell it's always been. And there will be people that will go unknowingly. So we got a job to do. We got to tell people about Jesus. We got to stop being so surprised when sinners sin. Can you believe people? Yes, I can believe it. The enemy is strategizing day and night. The Bible says he goes to the throne of God asking, you see what they did? I should be able to kill them, right? And then Jesus says, no, I redeemed them. They're mine. The enemy is trying to make sure that we turn left instead of turn right. So instead of being so appalled by it, let's draw people to Jesus. Are people still witnessing? Are people still passing out tracts? Do people still go to prisons? Yes, they do. But we need to illuminate those messages so we can understand not only are they just doing it online, they're actually shaking people's hands out in the street going, do you know that Jesus loves you? All is not lost, y'all. Jesus ain't coming back till everybody has had an opportunity to hear about Jesus and his love and his redemption. That's what the Bible says. It says no man knows the day nor the hour, right? So we got to keep telling people about Jesus. We can't sit in our bubble. I'm just going to stay in church and drink church water and listen to church music and go to the church store. Hello. You're supposed to get equipped to go out into the world, the highways and hedges, and do what? Compel, convince them why Jesus is the better choice. So yeah, they're choosing their flesh, and yeah, they're choosing hate, and yeah, they're choosing fear, and yeah, they're choosing all kinds of things. But we're supposed to convince them that Jesus is the better choice, that his love is the better choice, that a life with Christ is the better way. So let's get on our jobs, y'all. Let's start witnessing. Let's start telling more people about Jesus. Do more than just put it on your shirt. That's cute that it's on your shirt. But actually tell somebody about Jesus. Ask somebody. Give yourself a 1-minute elevator pitch when you get in the elevator to ask somebody when was the last time they went to church, or do they know the Lord, or just say something kind just to drop that seed in their heart. Maybe you plant a seed and then they'll meet somebody else, and before you know it, they've given their heart to Jesus. Let's do our jobs and tell the world about Jesus. Sin ain't new. It's the same sin it's always been. All right? And guess what? God is still God. He's the same God he's always been. Still in authority, still the Savior, still the King, but he told us to take dominion. So we got to do our part. He did his part. He said, all right, I'm going to put y'all down and now y'all run this earth. Well, you know, whatever God want to do, he wants you to tell them about him. That's what he wants. All right. I love you and I mean it. All right. That's the Faith Walk of the Day.
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5: On the line with us is comedian and actress, one of my faves. Kim Whitley is in the Get Up Church. Hey, Kim, good morning.
4: Good morning. How are you?
5: I'm good.
4: First lady?
5: I'm good. I know. I want to see you in church. I want to see you in church again. No, you've been out of town.
4: I know, you've been working. I've been out of town, but my son loves the church.
5: I love it. 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
6: Yes.
5: Takes a character from Martin's universe and gives it a whole new life. What was your reaction when you heard that they were bringing The Varnell Hill Show and then you were going to be a part of it?
4: Well, you know, first of all, I was extremely happy for Tommy Davidson.
5: Yes.
4: You know, because he needs something. Tommy is so talented. And to partner with Martin Lawrence, I was excited right there. I was like, oh, that's a hit. And the fact that they asked me to come on with them, you know, a bunch of comedians together is always a good time. Very excited.
5: Absolutely awesome. So you play Varnell Hill's executive assistant. Knowing your comedy, I'm guessing y'all doing a whole lot more than answering the phone. The improv has got to be off the chains. Tell us about filming this and managing the behind-the-scenes laughter.
4: Oh, my God. This show is, you know, when you have a bunch of comedians on the set, it's out of control. Tommy is out of control.

0: No, yeah, you know, reeling Tommy in. Like, I'm like, okay, Tommy, come on now. Let's do the scene. So a lot of fun. And we have other great actors like Wendy Raquel Robinson. We have Chris, you know, of course, Chris Williams. Martin. We have a lot of people. And then we have a lot of guest stars.
1: I love it. My number is 818.
0: Go ahead.
1: But you could, my yes. number is 818. Y'all can call me too. Go ahead, Griff. Go ahead.
2: No, Kim, comedian to comedian.
0: Uh-huh.
2: Let me ask you this, sweetheart. Is it funny though? Like in the end?
0: No, it is funny. Good. Let me tell you something. It is extremely funny, and you got to think about this. It's a throwback to the old sitcoms. We don't have sitcoms like this anymore.
1: Right.
0: So you can really get into it and laugh. And what I love is since it's on BET Paramount Plus, baby, we cussing. We doing Christian cussing.
1: I love the camera. I don't know what Christian cussing is. It is a Christian cuss.
0: There is a Christian when you're telling some of the people off in the pulpit. Yeah, but it's that kind of fun. Like it's not a when I say that is a it's a loose sitcom. I guess I should say that it's not like they're saying, oh, you got to be this way, you got to say this.
1: Mm-hmm, mm-hmm.
0: They let us improv.
1: I love it.
0: And
2: I
0: then we
2: love
0: have
2: it.
0: And you know, since it's a talk show within a show, it's crazy because we have real guests. Like Dougie Fresh is our announcer for the show. You know, when I said Kirk Franklin, Erica, you can come on next season.
1: Period.
0: Since you act and sing.
1: I do.
0: You know,
2: see.
1: I love it, and I love having you here. Tell us where we can watch and when we can see it.
0: Okay, everybody, September 1st, we're going to air 2 episodes, BET Paramount Plus, and that's all I got to say.
1: I love it.
0: It is the premiere, but I appreciate Barnell Hill. It's what a B, you know. Barnell Hill, Tommy Davis, Martin Lawrence, Kim Whitney, Raquel Robinson. You know how it is. I appreciate it. I'm so glad you're still on the air. You've been on the air for about 20 years.
1: Just 10. But speak that. I received that. That's a prophecy.
2: Yeah.
1: Come on.
2: Yeah.
1: I love it.
0: You're a hard worker. I love you too.
1: Thank you.
0: Griff.
1: We love you
0: so much.
1: You're always welcome here at Get Up Mornings.
0: Thank you, honey.
1: Okay.
0: All right, y'all.
1: All right. Y'all make sure y'all watch it. God bless you. Y'all watch The Barnell Hill Show airs tonight, September 1st on BET, streaming on Paramount Plus. Make sure you blow that thing up, y'all. We got to make it go number one. Stick around. There's more on the way. It's Get Up Morning.
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7: It's the story of Paul and Silas, and they went to jail. How about that?
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8: In Acts 16 and 23, the Bible says this about Paul and Silas. After they had been severely flogged, they were thrown into prison.
9: All right, come on, you two. Get in there.
7: Oh, man.
10: Oh, God, that was rough.
7: Silas. In another situation. But you know what, Silas?
10: I'm going to
7: sing praises to the Lord. That's what I'm going to do. You want to sing with me, man?
10: I don't really feel like singing. I don't.
7: No, I'm just saying, like, sing.
10: Back watch. Hurt.
7: Here, let me go. You want me to do it first?
10: I don't.
7: Let me just sing it first.
11: Omnipotent Savior.
10: They're going to beat us again. You singing like that.
11: My bad. That's my bad.
7: See, Silas?
10: So loud.
7: That's what I'm talking about. You see how I'm doing that right there?
10: I heard you.
7: Watch this.
11: Anointed.
7: Say that. Let me get you to say that.
10: I don't feel like saying that.
7: It's just anointed.
11: Anointed.
10: Anointed.
7: No, you're not hearing me. We've been down here too long. Maybe, right. Yeah. Let me watch.
10: Let me try it again. Show you this. Okay, show me how to do it again.
11: Anointed.
10: Why are you moving your finger?
7: Because if I feel like I'm singing more, let me hear you. Just do that.
10: Anointed.
7: I can work with you.
10: All right.
7: Okay, this one, just here. I'm gonna do this. I'm gonna just simply say, I will praise to the Lord.
10: Yeah.
7: And I'm gonna say hallelujah.
10: Let's just praise.
7: So listen to this.
10: Okay.
7: Part.
11: I will praise. To the Lord. Hallelujah.
10: I don't.
7: Like that. You see how it's going?
11: I'll be quiet. That's my bad. I'm trying to show the homies something.
10: Okay. Yeah,
7: so just say, I will praise to the Lord. Hallelujah.
10: Does that even make sense? I will praise the Lord, or I will sing praises to the Lord?
7: Yeah, do it your way. But it's still got, but make it come from deep. From deep. Let me hear you.
10: I will sing praise to the Lord. To the Lord. Hallelujah.
7: Silas, you kidding me? You, man, you can sing for real. Listen, so with me
10: like
7: being
10: a
7: lead
10: time,
7: and you holding the background, we got, can
10: oh,
7: you
10: I can sing background for you.
7: Listen. God just gave me praise and worship. So we can speak to the people, but we can sing. Like me in the beginning, like, I'm omnipotent. And then you could come here with your little... Like, do your omnipotent.
10: With my little what?
7: Your little omnipotent.
10: Okay.
7: I'm thinking we got something. Okay.
11: We got, it's 11:35. We're going to keep this up for about 25 more minutes and see.
7: Feel good about this, man.
10: Okay.
7: We could be a group. Are you kidding?
10: Yeah.
7: The pause. I'm thinking the pause.
10: Well, my name is Silas, so.
7: I'm the voice.
10: Oh, like you are. Yeah,
7: yeah, I'm the
10: you
7: voice.
10: You got a so real
7: just,
10: authority
7: yeah, we
10: when
7: just
10: you.
7: Got your omnipotent.
10: Yeah. Yeah, it's good. I like it.
11: Whoa. Come on, Silas, you can jump in this with me. Whoa.
10: I'll just let you go by yourself. Your voice is a little different.
11: I know my
10: identity. Mm-hmm.
11: My name is Victory.
7: Silas.
10: You got it.
11: We don't be quiet. 15 minutes, watch what's going to happen.
8: The Bible says about midnight, Paul and Silas were praying and singing hymns to God, and the other prisoners were listening to them. Suddenly, there was such a violent earthquake that the foundations of the prison were shaken. At once, all the prison doors flew open and everyone's chains became loose.

0: Man, what I tell you.
1: That's so funny.
2: I drink a lot of tea.
0: Oh,
2: I do
0: that's
2: a lot
0: how
2: of tea. Hold on. Me.
0: Yeah.
2: I do a lot of runs. And, you know, if you could, I could sing you something.
1: Runs hold or on, skips. Let me, it sounds like
0: skips. Yeah.
2: Yes. I'm skipping and running as I run. I do some skips in between. Yeah. I'm Papa Willie's. I'm doing skips.
0: y'all read the word of God. That's what we want you to do. Get in the book.
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3: Well, saints of the Most High God, we are coming to you live from the Get Up Church of our Lord, Baptocostal, non-denominational, denominational, AME, CME, ENG, LMNOP, Apostolic Church of God in Christ. 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

0: God is good
1: all the time.
0: And all the time,
1: God is good.
0: Hey, listen, if y'all want to say it together, right. It's all good.
2: What came over me?
1: Just come on, church.
0: It's fine. I got a quicken out of Cheryl this morning, too. It's a good day. Hey, y'all, I've been holding this secret, and I'm very excited to announce. You got a drum roll, Vinos? Can I get a drum roll? You wait for Vinos. He got all the effects. There you go. Ladies and gentlemen, I am going on tour with Alton Walker from the Morning Hustle. And hold on. But listen to the tour name, because we both under Radio 1 and we both on morning shows. I'm on Get Up Mornings. He's on the Morning Hustle. It's called the Get Up and Hustle Tour. Morning Laughs with Late Night Problems.
1: So good. Yes.
0: And let me tell you the dates. We already got Washington, Richmond, Raleigh, Huntsville, Alabama, Cleveland, Dallas, Chicago, Atlanta, Houston. And the first one is Washington, D.C., October 4th, and then Richmond, October 11th.
1: What?
0: I'm putting it online everywhere. Me and Alton Walker going on tour to Get Up and Hustle Tour. Morning Laughs with Late Night Problems. Now, somebody right now saying, Griff, where can we get tickets? You can go to 2trillion.com right now, and all the information going to be there. You can say, ain't y'all right? Somebody else going to say, you and Alton together, who else going to be on the show? Just me and Alton. You get to say, ain't y'all right?
1: No.
0: Hey, you like me and you know, man, I ain't been on a tour in 10 years with somebody, and me and Alton about to set it off, and I'm screaming, ain't y'all right? Let's go!
2: Rip, that is fire.
1: Yes.
2: That's fire.
0: Man.
2: That's fire. D.C. October 4th. Front and center.
0: D.C. October 4th. Man, that's the first one. We selling out these shows. It's just me and him. We going back and forth. He going to headline one night. I'm going to headline the next one. Back and forth. And then we'll come out together and do stuff. Just really excited that it came together. We took our time. We wanted to go little, and we still adding dates.
1: Wow. This is so good, Griff. Send them to me so I can figure out which one I'm going to, because you know I'm coming.
0: See, I already
1: know. Y'all, let's go see Griffin Elton on tour. Woohoo! We're on tour.
0: We on tour.
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0: Hey, everybody, it's Get Up Weekends. I'm Erica Campbell, and my Ericaism of the day is coming up this hour. And I'm so grateful that somebody prayed for me. Also this hour, we'll talk to my sister, Gugu Atkins. She has a powerful new book. Like, no, it's really powerful, y'all. What I did to become who I am, I'm so, so proud of her.
1: Love me some Gugu, and we'll have some fun with the Get Up poll, too, you guys. We asked Get Up Nation, what are some dangerous games we played as kids that you wouldn't play right now? Don't miss it, y'all. It's the second hour of Get Up Weekends with Erica Campbell.
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2: You know, I am so grateful for being covered in prayer. There are people who text my phone and send long prayers. There are, you know, older people who I love who send different memes and scriptures and things like that. And it is easy to get busy in life and go, oh, yes, so-and-so sent me a prayer this morning and keep going. But yesterday I took a moment and I was scrolling through the prayers of someone that sends them to me frequently. And usually I'll just heart the message. Because you can tell it's kind of on autopilot. They send it to everybody. It's a, you know, you can tell, right? It's not hello, Erica. It's just a message that's sent to everybody. But I just thought I'd take a moment and say thank you for that, because I do not take prayer lightly. I believe and know that so much of who I am is because of the prayers. Everything I am is because of the prayers of the righteous, prayers for my parents and things that have been spoken of my life. So I'm always very grateful for prayer. I don't take it lightly when somebody say, oh, I'm praying for you. You know, there are those cynical people who say, well, did you really pray? And what'd you say? Or did you just say, yeah, I don't care if you just said, God bless her. I believe heaven hears that. And I believe heaven responds to that. My job is to make sure that my life and my heart and my posture is pleasing unto God. And so I'm just grateful for those prayers that have carried me and brought me different places. And sometimes, y'all, and this is no lie, I feel like people are praying for me. Sometimes I feel protected. I'm driving or moving through life. It can be airports, concerts. Sometimes I feel the prayers of the saints around me and for me. And it is a beautiful, wonderful feeling. And I often pray that my heart and my mind are aware and alert so I can appreciate God. You know, the enemy wants to keep us distracted. That's one of his favorite things to do. Confusion, distraction, questioning God's goodness, questioning if he said what he said, if it's even real. So you can be surrounded by all of that and still miss it because your mind and heart is somewhere else. I pray that your eyes are open today, that your heart is open, that you recognize the love of God in your life, that you recognize that people love you and have been praying for you and rooting for you. Now listen, everybody's family and church is not the same. It may not come from the person that you think it should come from, but sometimes it's a coworker that's praying for you. You just didn't know it. It's a schoolmate that's praying for you. You just didn't know it. And so I want you to say today, thank God for those that prayed for me. That when we say we love you, to me, I really mean it. I don't know your name, but I'm praying over people's families. I want your marriage to be well. I want you to be healthy in your body. I want you to walk in your purpose. I don't want the enemy to trick you and deceive you. I want you to have the finances that you need. I want you to hear when God speaks strategy and answers to your life. I want you to be bold enough to do the work that it takes to get it done. God gives us so many things, but we've got to do the work. And sometimes that's where the error is. We're not doing the work, and so we can't feel the benefit of all that God has for us. So I thank God for the prayers of the righteous, and I want you to be grateful. And just think about it. Father, who's praying for me today? You'll be surprised what pops up in your spirit. You'll be surprised the names that you just automatically think of when you ask that question. I love how God works. I love how the Holy Spirit works. But you got to be attentive enough to hear and recognize it. Don't you let the troubles and issues of life keep you so down that you can't recognize how blessed you are. How blessed you are. Yes, you are blessed. And I'm speaking that over your life. May you be blessed the rest of this day. May you feel it. Maybe you experience it. May you experience more joy than you had before because you are blessed. Blessed by the hand of the Lord. That is my Erica-ism. Love you and I mean it.
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0: actress, and now author. 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
1: Hi, Griff.
0: You got a book called What I Did to Become Who I Am, and it tells us that who you are isn't by accident. What did you have to unlearn, release, or heal from in order to become the woman you are today?
1: A lot of the ideals that it had to go like a particular way, meaning like you go to church, you serve in church, your biggest ta-da is going to be in the church and ministry is going to look like this. And this is the way you serve. You're either going to be on hospitality, the mother's board. And I realized that ministry is so much bigger than that. And there's so many other ways that we can minister to people. It has nothing to do with a pulpit or any of that, but we can show people the love of Christ. So that was the main thing, that there was ministry in me, even though I was funny and artistic and creative and all of those things. But there's ministry even in that, because everything that we have, everything God has gifted us with, we can use for his glory. So you got to unlearn that and get to know Christ for yourself, even though that's a great foundation.
0: Mm-hmm. You write about the financial issues and limitations with so much comedy and so much color and without shame. How did the early years and creativity and confidence become your career? Did you see this coming, and when did you realize, oh, this is my gift?
1: No, absolutely not. Even when I was selling clothes with Gilda at the salons, we go to the $2.99 store, you know that. And then when we go to salons to sell those clothes for $20, like, I was just hustling. I was just making money. I didn't know that was fashion. When I was sitting down drawing pictures of clothes, it was because there weren't very many options for children who were plus size, who had curves like me, adult curves, but wasn't ready to wear adult clothes. So that whole thing came from a place of need. So that's what it was. But I saw that I was helpful. I thought I was blessing people. When the show came out, people was telling me how confident I was. I was like, oh, for real? Because I don't like my arms. You know what I mean? And so I, you know, like, you guys told me that. So I, when I realized that it was blessing people, I just became more intentional about that.
0: Okay, Gu, there is a woman that's listening right now who feels overlooked and delayed and forgotten. Based on your journey, what would you tell that woman?
1: Oh, that woman is me. Okay, so you want me to talk to me? Okay.
0: Go ahead.
1: So, you know, even in the book, there's so many things that hasn't happened. I'm not married. I was like, I've made a decent amount of money. I don't own a house. You know what I'm dealing with right now. The Lord told me to walk away from a six-figure contract. And I'm just like, okay, that was 2 years ago, God. You know, I was thinking it was going to be like 6 months. And so you just feel like, when are these things going to happen? Like, I obeyed you. I'm not saying that I'm perfect, but I keep turning to you. I keep coming to you. And all I can think of is, wait, I say on the Lord. And again, I say, wait, God is not forgotten us. I am not going to wait and just be sitting on my hands, Erica. I get up every day. I have an appointment book, but I get up and I act like I run a Fortune 500 company. So ladies, gentlemen, y'all, hang on in there, but actively wait.
2: Them acting girls ain't no game.
0: Love my sister. Goo, I love the book so much, y'all. It is called What I Did to Become Who I Am. 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And where else can they get the book, Goo?
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0: Yay! Super excited. 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
0: What do they do if they want to book you?
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0: I love it. Thank you so much. I'm so proud of you.
1: Thank you, Erica. Thank you, Griff. I love y'all.
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0: All right, my family is dope. I love y'all. Stick around. It's Get Up Mornings. 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
3: All right, Cheryl, tell us what we're talking about today.
4: All right. Last week, we was laughing about off air about some dangerous games we played as kids, right? And so I thought I would make it a Get Up Poll and hear from the Get Up Nation about theirs. But one of the dangerous ones we played kickball. Like, we lived in a neighborhood in D.C. and played kickball in the alley. It was a vacant parking lot, right? And next to the parking lot was this little building. So if we would kick the ball to the roof of the building, we would literally climb on these electrical wires to get to the roof to get the ball and then finish playing kickball. Nobody ever got electrocuted, so I don't know if they were active. This was in the inner city. Well, and then nobody got electrocuted, so I guess the wires were dead. I don't know what they were. Dwight said they might have been phone line. I don't know what they were. They were hanging off the side of the building and allowed us to rappel up to get the ball. And we get it and come back down and finish playing.
5: Wow. So we did the dumbest thing ever as kids. And please, no one do this. But we would breathe real. We would bend over and breathe real hard 10 times. And then we would skid up real fast. And then somebody would push our chest. And we were knocking each other out in the fifth grade and the sixth grade until an adult came and said, "What are y'all doing?" We was like, "Oh, we just getting lightheaded." And they was like, "You are technically killing yourselves real
4: stopping
5: quick.
4: Your heart.
5: What? Like, what?
4: What
5: are y'all doing?" And we didn't know. We was
4: goofy. What made y'all do that?
5: I would say the internet, but it was definitely no internet.
4: No.
5: A dumb older kid, you know, back then you could have a 15-year-old in the sixth grade. So we was doing what them older kids. They ain't had no friends, so they was playing with children.
4: Man.
3: Wow.
5: Dumb. Just dumb.
3: Listen, I remember jumping on the filthiest mattress behind the church. I don't know what was in that mattress.
4: Right.
3: Who threw it away? Why did they throw it away? Like, what? How much urine did homeless people sleep on? Like, what was on that mattress?
5: To.
3: Kids
5: urine.
3: Did not care.
5: Didn't care. We had an 18-wheeler that was gutted out in a field that just had random things in it. And the way we was acting like that was our Little Rascals clubhouse.
3: Oh, absolutely. Could have been germed up. They could have been doing drugs. Could have
5: been.
3: Kids don't
5: absolutely bad. Germed up.
4: We
5: dangerous.
4: Listen, this hill at Rock Creek Park, which is a well-known park in D.C. And our parents would forbid us from going to Rock Creek Park at night. And we would definitely go and be haunted and going down the hill. And literally somebody jumped out at us while we were down there. Couldn't tell our moms. Couldn't because we were told
5: just
4: not
5: scared
4: to go.
5: Forever. You was just
4: scared
5: that was
4: forever.
5: Like your personal scary.
3: You know that's crazy about old school. Like you got in danger and you was gonna get in trouble for almost getting hurt.
5: Yeah, they
3: didn't act
5: car,
3: like you okay.
5: I kill you.
4: Right. Listen,
3: what was you
4: got
3: doing
4: that,
3: down there? Wait, I'm actually limping, Mom. Okay.
4: Right. I had whelps on my legs because we was running through the grass.
5: Wow.
4: Yeah, but I couldn't share with my mom. I wore long pants in the summer because I didn't want her to see it.

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1: with Erica Campbell.
3: All right, guys, today we are asking questions. You're going to actually expose yourself a little bit. Dangerous things you did as a kid. Listen, you're not going to get a whooping. You're not going to be on punishment. Okay, so you can tell us. This is a safe space. All right, let's go to the phones and talk to Crystal in Houston. Hey, Crystal, what's something dangerous you played as a kid?
4: Good morning. I'm so excited to get in. Some of the things that was dangerous that I did was try to jump off the roof of our house onto concrete.
3: Oh, God.
4: And I'll tell you, as a kid, this is elementary school. As a kid, I thought to myself, when it became my turn, something held me back. And you know when they say that God is, there's a spirit that's your protector that's holding you back. Mm-hmm. And when I stood on the edge to jump on that concrete, I thought to myself, no more legs. These legs will break once I hit the concrete. And I backed up and I copped out. And I'm so glad I did. And I think about that often. I think about it often.
3: Yeah, there was some angels of protection guarding you. Thank you for sharing that. God bless you, Christy.
4: Thank you.
3: Okay,
4: God
3: bye-bye.
4: Bless you.
3: Myrtle in Atlanta is on the line. Hey, Myrtle, tell us something dangerous you did as a kid.
5: Oh, my God. I'm actually from Virginia. And there's a street, it's called Second Street, and it's got a steep, steep, steep incline. It goes, I mean, really steep. A lot of children got hurt on that. My mother forbid us to ride our bikes on Second Street. And so one day, I was out and I had my younger sister with me, and I decided it's a good day to go down Second Street. So we're going down, and it's going so fast. You don't have to pedal because it's going so fast, and she fell.
3: Wow.
5: And so then I had to beg her to not say anything to my mother.
6: I know that's right. I know that's right.
3: Don't tell mama. Don't
5: please,
3: tell mama.
5: I'll give you a quarter. I'll give you a quarter if you just don't say anything. But she was limping, so, you know.
7: She had to tell mama.
3: Right. Yeah. Oh. Well, thank you so much for sharing that with us today. God bless you.
5: God bless you all. I love you guys.
3: Love you back. Bye-bye.
5: Bye.
8: 877-242-2426. It's time for the Get Up Poll. Let's go to Texas and talk to our homegirl, Dara Lisa. Sis, tell us something you did dangerous as a kid.
9: Oh, my goodness. So, two things. And good morning, guys. I love you.
7: Good morning.
9: So, two things. When I was like 8 or 9, we always used to live in apartments. And so I remember we used to go into these like huge dumpsters. It's just nasty and it's dangerous. It was like these huge dumpsters that were like where they used to put furniture, like old furniture from apartments. And we used to like climb in them and like play in there. And,
3: wow.
9: Like, yeah. And we also used to like go explore in vacant apartments. And I remember this one time in particular, like we were trying to look into a vacant apartment and it was like some teenagers in there. And I remember just being punched in the head.
3: Well,
9: because what happened was they were doing something they had no business.
8: They wasn't supposed to, and they saw you and punched you in the face. Right.
9: So it was dangerous. It was nasty. It was,
3: Sounds like a full childhood. Thanks for sharing it with us. God bless you.
9: Bye. Thank you. Have a wonderful day.
3: Okay. Nicole in Arkansas is on the line. Hey, Nicole, what's something dangerous you did as a kid?
10: So, first of all, good morning to you and Griff and Cheryl. So, we used to live in this apartment complex, and we used to have firecracker fights. Okay, we would throw fireworks at each other.
6: Yes. What? Yes, I know about that life. Come on.
10: My foot. Yes, you know what I'm talking about. So, I got shot one time, though, in my foot.
3: Oh,
10: and
3: Lord.
10: If you ever got shot by a Roman candle, it feel like, I don't know what a real gun feel like, but I feel like it feels so close to this. Mm-hmm. So, we had a firecracker fight in that complex back in the day. Yes. So it was dangerous. It was dangerous.
8: They should have just called them the ghetto games, like the Olympics. Yes. That's what we were doing.
3: Thank you for calling. We appreciate you. Glad you're still here to tell the story.
8: Right. With both your feet.
10: Thank you.
3: With both feet.
10: Hey. Thanks, I got them. Hey, thank
3: Come
10: you.
3: Come on. Okay, bye.
10: Bye.
8: Man, a dude called. Finally, I can't wait to hear this one. Let's go to North Carolina and talk to David. David, tell us something you did dangerous as a kid. Let's see if you can top these ladies.
11: Okay, so I think I was like 7 or 8, and me and my friends, we used to play Predator. You know, you remember the movie Predator?
8: Mm-hmm. Yes.
11: Predator, okay. Yeah. Oh, yeah, the movie Predator. So we used to play Predator, and in our neighborhood, it was like it was a wooded area, and it was vines and everything, and it was a set of vines, and it had to be over like a 15-foot drop. Like, it was nothing but bushes, trees. Snakes, I don't know what was in the woods, but right. We used to play Predator, and we would swing over that drop-off, just back and forth, and we would one hand, and we would, like, it was just wild. Like, we had no idea what was down in those bushes, and yeah, that's what we used to do. And I think back now, because every now and then I go home, and I, you know, just try to find those areas, and I saw that drop-off now, and I wouldn't dare do it.
3: Jesus. Oh, that good kid life. That sound like a good kid life, sir.
11: Yeah. Okay. Oh, man. We had fun. But, hey, I look at it, I'm like, man, that was kind of sketch.
3: Well, thank you for calling and sharing that with us today.
11: Thank you for having me. It was
3: okay,
11: great.
3: Bye-bye. You know, I don't know that kids have this kind of fun right. The way we did as kids. I think all their stuff is watching somebody else have fun.
8: It's online. Watching on somebody else play.
3: They don't have
7: That's
3: play. They don't play.
7: They watch everything. Go outside and nobody
3: listen, go play. It's good for your life.
12: Say it again. Tell them there is no failure. Say it like you believe it. There is no failure in God. Listen. Wish you could see yourself in the future. I wish you could see yourself. You're doing better.

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1: Absolutely awesome, y'all. That's the end of our time, but you know what we got to do? We got to end with the word of prayer. Lord, you are good and your mercy endureth forever. May we never forget who lifts us, sustains us, and carries us. Let us never forget, Lord, that you are a keeper. Lord, that you'll never leave us nor forsake us. Help us to remember that. Help us to make wise decisions this weekend. Give strength to those that are struggling, Lord God. Bring healing to those that are hurting. I thank you, God, that we are standing on your promises. Even though problems can be loud, Father, we trust you. We rest in you. We thank you for your goodness, mercy, and grace. Save today, Lord, somebody that doesn't know how much you love them. Save them, for God so loved the world that he gave his only son, that whosoever believes in him shall not perish but have eternal life. It's Get Up Mornings, y'all. I love you and I mean it. All right, guys, we'll see you next time. Faith walking,
0: love talking,
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12: Job chapter 13, verse 15. And here's the word of the Lord for the people of God. This is Job, and he's speaking out of his pain predicament. Life is not going well for him, but this is what he says in order to encourage himself and in order to encourage us today. This is what he says. Though he slay me, yet will I trust in him, but I will maintain my own ways before him. Amen. That's what I like. Amen. I like to use as a subject this morning, undeniable trust in an uncertain season. And I don't know what kind of season you're in, but I just want you to know beyond the shadow of a doubt that you can put your trust and your confidence in God. Look at your neighbor, say, neighbor, you can trust him. Look at your other neighbor and say, neighbor, my God is trustworthy. Now give God some glory. Now give God some praise. Anybody just want to bless and praise and lift up the mighty name, the exalted name of our God. Amen. Hallelujah. Thank you, Jesus. Bow your heads in prayer with me. Father, we just want to say thank you. We bless your name, we praise your name, we honor your name. You're the God that faileth not. Now touch me, Lord, as I deliver your word to your people. Give me clarity, give me articulation. But God, I pray that somebody will be delivered today. In the mighty name of Jesus, we pray. And let the church say amen. You may be seated in the house of the Lord. My brothers and my sisters, in terms of an introduction, when we think about trust issues or mistrust issues are basically birthed out of a place of past betrayal. And whenever you have an expectation for something and it doesn't meet your expectation, it can leave literally a bad feeling inside of you. Trust issues, literally, or mistrust issues can stem in your life and in my life through broken promises and repeated disappointments. Repeated disappointments and broken promises can really mess you up from the crown of your head to the soles of your feet. Psychologists note that when trust is violated, the brain becomes hypervigilant. What that literally means is that the brain, the person, is constantly scanning, looking around, and they are afraid to make any real kind of commitment because they were so hurt, they were so wounded in the past that it becomes difficult to trust again. So trust is strained when our experience does not match our expectations. All you have to do today, my brothers and my sisters, is to look around in the world in which we live. Things are shifting and changing in such an alarming rate. You don't mind me saying this, the White House is clueless. Lord, help me in here. Did I say that? I said that. Oh, Lord, help me now. Banks are jittery. Corporate America seems to be powerless. Wall Street has no answer. Oh, God, people are being dejected from their homes. Things are changing as you look at the times in which we live. It's an age of newness. New things, new values, new morality, new people, new knowledge. It's the age of plastic people. What do you mean by plastic people? I'm talking about superficial, artificial, unbeneficial kinds of people who are not real, who are not sincere. People who know how to fake it, but they don't know how to make it. We're living in an age of artificiality where you wonder what is really true. All you have to do is to go on Facebook and a whole bunch of artificial stuff. And sometimes you wonder what in the world is really going on. People, my brothers and my sisters, people need something that's constant. People need something that they can trust, that they can hold on to. The other day, I was thinking about the immutability of God, which literally means that God is unchanging. Things may come today, things may come tomorrow, but God is immutable. He is unchanging. God remains a secure, unshakable foundation. Anybody in here, you know that God has been a sure, unshakable foundation. When stuff came in your life, if God was not that sure foundation, you would have lost your mind. God's immutability means we can rely on Him when life becomes difficult. Jesus becomes a promise to be stability, a steady reliability. You can trust him in changing times. Oh, yes, I'm here to declare you can trust him in changing times. What are you saying? I know the times are changing. The world is in a jam. The nation's in a mess. The home is in trouble. The individual is in torment. Stress is shattering people's lives. But I declare today, if there's anybody you can trust, you can trust in anybody in here. You know beyond the shadow of a doubt that you can trust in the Lord. I feel like shouting, and I'm only at the introduction of my sermon, but is there anybody in here you know that God has been good to you? Then holler and give him a shout and give your God a praise in the house this morning. God is that good. We're living in changing times. Generations are leaving the church because of trust issues. Christians have left the church, help me in here, because of trust issues. Oh God, some pastors were untrustworthy. Help me in here. Marriages are failing because unfaithfulness and a lack of trust. Leaders have been losing their influence because of trust issues. Fathers have lost respect because of they don't have the integrity. They don't walk the walk. They don't talk the talk. Mothers have lost their heart because of compromising who they are. It's an age of AI and endless social media platforms. We are flooded with half-truths, half-lies, and false realities. But there's one person I know who is a reality. Is there anybody in here? You know he is the King of Kings, and you know he is the Lord of Lords, and you know he is the mighty God, and that he is forever God Almighty all by himself. You can always

trust in the Lord. A man was sailing along when suddenly a storm hit his boat. The sky went black. The waves rose like walls.

moment, in the lightning and in the flashing and in the darkness, there was a flash of light from the lighthouse afar off, just a flash of light. The glimpse of the flash of light gave him a sense of direction, and he was able to get his boat to the lighthouse, and as a result of that, he was able to weather the storm. Later, he told his friend, he said, the storm did not stop right away, but the flash of light got me heading in the right direction. Sometimes the storm doesn't stop, but God has a way of giving you a flash of light. Has the Lord ever given you a flash? I mean, just a flash, just enough to get you through, just enough to make a way, just enough to encourage you so that you will know that God is on your side. Is there anybody in here? You know that God is on your side. Well, if you believe that God is on your side, then you ought to give him some glory in the house this morning. If you know that God is on your side, oh, the word of God says, God will hide me. Has the Lord ever hidden you in the secret place of his pavilion? Has the Lord ever made a way for you when nobody else would make a way for you? Has the Lord ever opened a door for you when nobody else would open the door? You don't know your strength until you've been put in the fire. You don't know your reality until God brings you out. Is there anybody in here who wants to give the King of Kings and the Lord of Lords a shout of praise? In the time of trouble, God will hide you. In the time of trouble, God will uncover God to you. In the time of trouble, God will reveal Christ to you. In the time of trouble, God will manifest his glory. In the time of trouble, God will pull you out. In the time of trouble, God will make a way. In the time of trouble, God will give you his word. In the time of trouble, God will send you his peace. In the time of trouble, God will surround you with his presence. In the time of trouble, God will strengthen you with his power. In the time of trouble, God will guide you with his wisdom. In the time of trouble, God will protect you with his hand. Is there anybody in here? You know that God has protected. Oh Lord, help me this morning. Help me this morning, Holy Ghost. Look at your neighbor as a neighbor. I came in here to have some church. You have no idea what I went through last week, and I came in here to get my praise on. You have no idea what came down the pike last week. So if I get excited, if I give God some glory, just leave me alone. This is my time to engage the presence of the Lord.

then give God some. Give God some. Give God. Give God some. I dare you to give God some glory. Look at your neighbor as a neighbor. Excuse me while I praise the Lord. Excuse me while I give him some glory. Excuse me. I'm not artificial or superficial. I'm the head and not the tail. So if I'm the head, I act like the head. I give God glory. I give God praise. I don't act like the tail when I come into church. I don't tuck my tail between my two legs and act like God has not been good to me. I give him glory. I give him praise. I give him honor. I bless his holy name. Oh. See if I can get through all of this. If there's anyone that I know that had trust, who knew how to trust in God and make it foundational in his life, it was Job. Job's life is an example of solid trust in God. Job demonstrates consistency in his character. Job was a real man that lived in a real world, that faced real problems, and he had to fight to keep the devil out of his life. Oh, I know some of you have to really fight to keep the devil out of your life. Are there any fighters in the house? Are there any Holy Ghost fighters in the house? I came in here to put my foot on the neck of the enemy and let the devil know you have no ground in my life. Is there anybody in here you want to let the enemy know you have no ground in my life? I'm taking territory. I'm walking over every trap. I'm walking over every schism, every satanic device. I rebuke it in the name of Jesus. I'm healed from the crown of my head to the soles of my feet. I'm a child of God. I walk by faith and not by sight. Thank you, Holy Ghost. Thank you, Holy Ghost. Thank you, God said, think about this. Oh God, the truth of the matter is that Job did not know what was going on in his life. God put a hedge around Job. He was not privy to the conversation that God and Satan had. Another point was that it was not Satan who raised the question about Job's character. It wasn't Satan. It was God. God was bragging about Job. God was bragging. God says, have you, Lord have mercy, have you considered my servant Job? There's none like him, perfect and upright in character. You know the story. So Satan went crazy in his life. And I just want to build this message just on three, you know, I always got 3 points. I got three little points, you know, three little teaching points. Amen. So that at least you have, see, at least when you walk out of here, you have something. Because if you don't repeat the message over and over again, it's gone just like that. If you want things to stick in your mind, you've got to do elaborative rehearsal and say it over and over and over and over again until it eventually sticks. So I got 3 points. Amen. You ready, note takers? This is for the note takers. Job experienced trouble that was excruciating.
Job experienced trouble that was excruciating. You know, some of you know the story. Oh God, after all, in one, he lost 7,000 sheep, 3,000 camels, 500 yoke of oxen, and 500 donkeys. In one day, he lost his clothing business. In one

One day, and I don't know who I'm talking to, when your bedroom becomes a sick room, what you have to do, you have to remember where the Lord brought you from. When you want your job back, your money back, and your loved one back, keep on trusting in the Lord. When you can't see him, when you can't feel him, when the way is not clear, I declare you keep on trust in him, regardless of your setbacks. You've got to trust him, no matter what you, oh God, no matter what the suffering is. God, I'm gonna trust you. No matter what I'm going through, I'm going to trust you. Look at your neighbor and say, neighbor, you can trust him. I said, you can trust him. What are you saying? The end of what you are going through will come to an end if you are consistent with trusting

will be consistent. I will give him glory. I will give him praise. I will lift up holy hands and bless the name of the Lord.

0: the devil out. My consistency and my self-discipline will wear and cause the enemy to back up. Are there any consistent saints in the house this morning who want to give God some glory, who want to give God some praise?
1: Job is experienced trouble that was excruciating, and sometimes it really is excruciating. Oh God, it will really mess you up. That's fame. Lord, have mercy. Oh God, have mercy. Number two, Job exercised trust that was exhibited. Now his trust is going to be exhibited. It's literally going to be displayed. He says, though he slay me. Yet will I trust him. I don't have time to share all of the scholarly variations on this text, but I just want you to know, I want you to look at that word yet. It means no matter what's going on, I'm going to trust him. In addition, in spite of what's going on in my life, I'm going to trust him. Job is saying to us, no matter how harsh life treats him, no matter how painful the disappointments, no matter how rough the road he had to travel, no matter how poverty-stricken he might become, he is going to put his trust in the Lord. After the term yet comes an affirmation and a determination that nothing can prevent Job from being right

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1: What are you saying, Pastor? You've been schooled by adversity. You've been mentored by calamity. You've been tried by disappointments. But in the midst of it all, God has been good to you. So what are you saying, Pastor? No matter what may happen to you, never surrender your dignity. Never surrender your personal pride. Never surrender your ethical values. Never surrender your moral choices. Never surrender to what others say about you. Never give up on yourself. Never give up on yourself. Number three for the note takers: Job embraced truth that was enduring. You've got to embrace truth that's enduring, that will take you through whatever you are in. He says, but I will maintain my own ways before the Lord. I'm going to maintain my ways before the Lord. I'm going to endure this thing. I'm going to maintain who I am. Job is saying, I will maintain my faith in God. No matter what may be going on with me right now, I'm going to maintain my faith in God. I'm not going to lose my faith. The only reason why you did not lose your mind was because your faith gave you trust. Oh, anybody in here, you could have lost. You could have lost your mind, but your faith. Job was struggling because he says, I will wait until I don't know when my change is going to come, but I'm gonna wait until my change comes. Job was in a crisis about living. Sometimes a crisis can cause us to put our trust in something else rather than God. We don't need a four-leaf clover. Help me in here. You don't need no rabbit's foot, oh God, around your neck. Lord, I'm going to come right down some of your street. You don't need the horoscope. Yes. Oh, come on. Oh, no. I know some of you think you need that, but if there's just one person you need right now, and his name is Jesus. Oh, God, help me in here. So what are you saying? Maintain your faith. Faith in God during a crisis or a difficult situation makes Christ, oh God, makes Christ a dependent source. Amen. In other words, because you are dependent on him, he reaches down into you, pulls you up, and picks you up, and he turns.
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2: 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I got it tattooed on my hand. One night, my depression kept telling me, we can end this. 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That was the beginning of my incredible journey with the Wounded Warrior Project.
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0: What up, what up, what up, what up,
1: good
0: Baltimore?
1: Morning, everyone.
0: We are back. We are here. What up, Baltimore? This is Pastor Jay, and this is my rib, my earth thing, Lady
1: K.
0: Lady K.
1: Lady
0: Look,
1: K.
0: Of Psalm 91 Ministries. It's welcome to One-on-One with Psalm 91. Listen, we are so excited to be back in the place, to
1: yes.
0: be back through the airwaves. Lady K, how was your week?
1: It was good.
0: It was good?
1: It was good,
0: okay.
1: Yes.
0: That's all she gave me is it was
1: good.
0: All right, but look, all right. So look, we're about to start the show. We got a really, really good show ahead of you.
1: Yes.
0: We want to stay locked in. All right. So, but before we do, we definitely want to mention our sponsor, a long-standing sponsor of the show, which is Miss Mary Palmer from the One Stop Training Center. Her phone number is 443-810-3663. She helps people in the business of starting their own assistant living business. So people, churches, whoever might need her assistance in this area, call her. Look, pick up the phone, call her. She knows what she's doing.
1: Yes.
0: She's been a longtime sponsor of the show. Her phone number again is 443-810-3663. That's the One Stop Training Center. Look, we in the house. We
1: yes.
0: are in the house, Lady
1: Amen.
0: K.
1: Amen, yes.
0: Lady K. All right, so look. We want y'all to lock in because we've got a good show today.
1: Yes.
0: Planned ahead. So give us our question of the day. Lady K, give us that rhymes too.
1: Oh.
0: But Lady K, give us our question of the day.
1: The question of the day. If you suddenly lost the roles you play for other people.
0: Okay.
1: What would remain of your identity?
0: Okay. Can you say that one more time?
1: Somebody's if you driving. Suddenly Somebody's lost driving. The roles that you play,
0: okay,
1: be it caregiver, whatever that is, what would remain of your identity?
0: Okay.
1: We tend to think that we are what we do, and that is not true.
0: Okay. That's a great question. That's a great question. And so, you know what? I know a brother. I remember, he had injured himself, and this brother was used to working, and it really, really devastated him to have to
1: learn something new.
0: To learn to not be able to use his hand, to learn to not be able to work the way he used to work. And so sometimes we can find ourselves locking ourselves in a particular role so much that it's hard to unidentify it when that season is up.
1: Yes.
0: All right. So we've got a scripture that we want to read that kind of talks a little bit about this.
1: Yes.
0: All right. Found in 1 Samuel chapter 30, verses 1 through 8. All right. Now, look, for those that are following us on our social media, hit us up with, how you doing? Love the show. Share
1: Amen.
0: It, do all of
1: Amen.
0: That. All right, so again, we're going to be reading from 1 Samuel chapter 30, verses 1 through 8. Now, a little bit of context, because I know you're getting excited about reading, because every time I say you want to start reading. But hold on. So a little bit of context. This is about King David. Before he is King David, he is still on the run from King Saul. For those that know, you've been to church at least once or twice, right? All right, so he's on the run from King Saul. King Saul is hating on David, and David has actually, he's on the run. He's been rejected by his people so much that he's actually working and doing assignments for the enemy, the Philistines.
1: Mm.
0: Right? Now, they are about to go to battle with the children of Israel. And the other Philistine leaders were like, no, we don't want David there because he could, in the middle of this battle, he could turn on us. Right? So they send David home. Now, when David goes home, this is what he finds.
1: And we're reading from the New Living Translation.
0: That's right. 1 Samuel 30, verses 1 through 8. Go for it.
1: 3 days later, when David and his men arrived home at their town of Ziklag, they found that the Amalekites had made a raid into Negev.
0: What did she just say? It's Negev.
1: Negev.
0: My goodness.
1: And Ziklag. They had crushed Ziklag and burned it to the ground. They had carried off the women and children and everyone else, but without killing anyone.
0: Mm.
1: When David and his men saw the ruins and realized what had happened to their families, they wept until they couldn't weep no more.
0: Mm.
1: David's two wives, Ahinoam from Jezreel, and Abigail, the wife of Nabal from Carmel.
0: The widow of Nabal.
1: The widow of Nabal from Carmel. were among those captured. David was now in great danger because all his men were very bitter about losing their sons and daughters. Mm. And they began to talk of stoning him. But David found strength in the Lord his God.
0: Come on now.
1: Then he said to Abiathar the priest, "Bring me the ephod." So Abiathar brought it. Then David asked the Lord, "Should I chase after the band of raiders? Will I catch them?" And the Lord told him, "Yes, go after them. You will surely recover everything that was taken from you."
0: Come on, girl. Okay, come on. Look, this is an example of a man who has had a very up and down life.
1: Yes.
0: Meaning he starts off as a shepherd.
1: Yes.
0: Right, who is basically, you know, undervalued by not only his brothers, but his father. Like, nobody included him. Right. And then he is upgraded to an armor bearer. And
1: yes,
0: then he's a great warrior. He defeats Goliath. He is celebrated. The ladies are calling his name.
1: Mm-hmm.
0: Saul has killed his thousands. David his ten thousands. Right.
1: Yes.
0: And he's doing everything right. Everything right. And those same people turn on him.
1: Want to kill him.
0: The same folks that are calling your name.
1: Yeah,
0: that
1: shouting
0: your praises.
1: Turn around
0: turn
1: and
0: on.
1: Pick up the stones.
0: Come on. And he's in a very peculiar place. That in this moment, right, he's been helping the Philistines.
1: Mm-hmm.
0: He's been helping, well, one of the Philistine leaders, because, right? And sometimes you can feel so dejected and rejected
1: that you
0: can find yourself helping those that are not necessarily working God's plan.
1: Yes.
0: Right? And so anyway, he David is in a peculiar place. Now, they come back home, and when they come back home, they find that the Amalekites have raided their camp.
1: Yes.
0: They've taken their
1: destroyed.
0: Wives. They've taken their children. They've taken everything. So you're talking about somebody who's known for victories.
1: Mm-hmm.
0: I mean, in fact, there's
1: yes.
0: I don't believe there's an instance in David's entire journey where he takes a loss.
1: Wow.
0: Right? Like a loss in battle.
1: Yes.
0: But he comes back and finds that while he was away, his home was attacked.
1: Yes.
0: Now, the Bible says that his soldiers, his dogs, the folks who used to be on his side, that was following him.
1: Holding him up. During the battle.
0: Are sitting there ready to stone him. If you've ever been in a situation where the same folks that used to lift you up are trying to stone you, right? This story should speak to us.
1: Yes.
0: And it goes to that question, the original question,
1: mm-hmm.
0: of like, what happens when the role that you're in?
1: Yes.
0: So say it again. The role that you're in, suddenly it's taken away. It's taken away.
1: Yeah.
0: So you're in the role of winner. Then all of a sudden,
1: it's
0: pulled from under you.
1: Yes.
0: How do we react? Well, the Bible says that David reacted by encouraging himself.
1: Mm-hmm.
0: In the Lord. That's right. He encouraged himself in the Lord.
1: Yes.
0: Right? He encouraged himself in the Lord.
1: Mm-hmm.
0: And we got to ask ourselves, what does that look like? So you tell me, Lady K, what do you think? And for those that are following us online, that are on Facebook, you type in, what do you think he said to himself? What do you think David said to himself to encourage himself? His men are ready to stone him. You know, the same people who lift you up be the same folks that tear you down. What do you think of some things? Lady K, what are some things you think David said to himself encourage himself in the Lord? Because you can encourage yourself in some other things.
1: Yes, right? Exactly.
0: And
1: or encourage others.
0: You're
1: real good at encouraging others. But when it comes to you and you are right in the midst of something, that's I can only imagine I'm the head and not the tail. I am above and not beneath.
0: Yeah.
1: You know, I mean, God is with me.
0: God is with me. You know what I think about? I think of Psalm 23.
1: David
0: wrote that, where it says, the Lord is my shepherd.
1: I shall not want.
0: He talks about in Psalm 23, walking through the valley of the shadow of death, meaning a dark place. He was in a dark place. He said, but yay, the word yay, oh man, this thing gets me excited. The word yay means yes.
1: Yes.
0: So when he says, yay, though I walk through the valley of the shadow of death, he says, yes, though I walk through the valley of the shadow of death. That means death is standing over him and shadow is cast over him. He says, That's how close he is to death.
1: Ooh.
0: And right now, in this moment, he's that close to death.
1: My goodness.
0: He says, but I will fear no
1: evil
0: because God is with me. no matter what we go through,
1: yes,
0: we can encourage ourselves by saying,
1: yes,
0: God is with me. He'll never leave me nor forsake me.
1: That's right.
0: No matter if the world turns on me. Look, Jesus was turned on.
1: My gosh, yes.
0: The Bible says each and every one of his disciples left him.
1: Yes.
0: Judas betrayed and the others left him. They abandoned him.
1: Yeah.
0: The Bible says, smite the shepherd
1: and the
0: sheep will scatter.
1: My goodness.
0: Smite the shepherd and the sheep will scatter. And so we learn a powerful lesson. We learn a very powerful lesson. But what I want us to do is let's go back to that original question. The original question talked about when you're in a particular role. Now,
1: yes,
0: we use David because David was in the role of winner.
1: Yes.
0: All he did was win. You know that song? All
1: yes,
0: I did was win, win, win, no matter what, right? All David did was win.
1: Mm-hmm.
0: But there was times when, even when he was winning, people were turning on him.
1: Yes.
0: He went from being hero to zero in less than 24 hours.
1: Yes.
0: In less than 24 minutes, they got home. He went from hero to zero.
1: Mm-hmm.
0: We love you, David. We hate you, David.
1: Mm-hmm.
0: We love you, David. We hate you, David. And if our identity is in what other people think.
1: My goodness. Can't be.
0: If our identity is in what other people think instead of what God says.
1: It can be devastating.
0: It can be devastating.
1: Yes.
0: So this is why the remedy, the biblical remedy, right, for somebody identifying you.
1: Yes.
0: Right. The biblical remedy is to encourage yourself.
1: Yes.
0: In the Lord.
1: Yes.
0: To encourage yourself in the Lord.
1: When I think it goes back to when David started out back in the fields. Singing praises to the Lord. You know, seeing people not seeing your value and just like, you know what? I don't need them.
0: You know? That is perfect. That is a great example. I mean, he was passed over by his father. You know, when Samuel comes, he
1: yes,
0: calls all of his, he tells Jesse to bring all of his sons.
1: All the sons.
0: He brings all of his sons, but David.
1: He doesn't bring David.
0: And David was not bothered. That's the thing.
1: Yes.
0: Because his identity was never in what other people thought.
1: Saw. Yep.
0: His identity
1: yeah,
0: was mm-hmm, never in the likes.
1: Yeah.
0: It was never
1: in
0: the follows.
1: The likes. Yeah.
0: His identity likes was rooted in Christ, in the Lord. So that nothing anyone said or did, or no way anyone devalued him.
1: Yes.
0: It did not bother him.
1: Mm-hmm.
0: Right?
1: Mm-hmm.
0: The Bible says he continued. He continued. And then
1: yes,
0: it says he knew what to do afterwards. He
1: yes,
0: says, bring me that ephod, mm-hmm, which was a device that was used to hear from the Lord.
1: Yes.
0: He said, I'm going to seek the Lord.
1: Yes.
0: See, this, the first thing, okay, all right, I want you to encourage yourself in the Lord.
1: Yes.
0: But then the next thing is to seek.
1: Is to seek him.
0: Seek God.
1: Mm-hmm.
0: To
1: yes,
0: seek the Lord. To seek the Lord. Now,
1: yes,
0: we're going to do, I'm going to call this the Job experiment.
1: Ooh.
0: The Job experiment. All right. Now, and for those that are listening, and I want you, if you've ever felt devalued, if you've ever felt that that rug was pulled out from under you, you've been operating in something and suddenly it was taken away.
1: Yes.
0: Right. I want you to listen close because I believe the applying of what we're about to do is really going to help you through some major areas.
1: Yes.
0: All right. Now, in Job, the story of Job. Job was a wealthy man. The Bible declares that he was perfect.
1: Yes.
0: Was, you know, it's not saying that he never made any mistakes, but he said before the Lord, he was there was nobody better than Job in the
1: mm-hmm,
0: entire land. And in one day, because Satan once said, he said, the only reason Job trusts you is because you give him everything he wants.
1: And he got that hedge around.
0: He said, if you stop being good to him,
1: uh-huh,
0: see if he'll trust you then.
1: Yes.
0: Right. So God says, okay, I'm going to let you take the fence off.
1: Yes. Uh-huh.
0: I'm gonna let you do this. I'm gonna let you take his family. I'm gonna let you take his health. I'm gonna let you take his health, his family,
1: yes,
0: and his wealth.
1: Yes.
0: He said, and I'm gonna and
1: everything except
0: everyone
1: his life.
0: Except his life.
1: Mm-hmm.
0: Come on now. That's right. Now, here's the thing, and for those listening, in a moment his identity, he was known as the wealthiest man in the area.
1: Mm-hmm.
0: In a moment, his identity was taken.
1: Completely changed.
0: His children were taken away. So he was known as a father. His identity was taken away.
1: Wow.
0: Right? In a moment, his health, he went from being totally healthy to the exact opposite.
1: Barely existing. Just
0: barely hanging on to life.
1: Like, yes.
0: And,
1: my God.
0: And he said something that's so powerful. He said, though he slay me,
1: yet
0: shall I trust him.
1: My God.
0: Yet shall I trust him. No matter what you go through, no matter what it is in life that is
1: yes,
0: challenging, who you are in God. He says, hold on.
1: Yes.
0: He said, no matter, he said, though he slay me, yet shall I trust him.
1: Yes.
0: Now, the Job experiment goes like this, and we created this this morning, so y'all just rock with us. All right. All right. Now, I'm going to paint for you a scenario.
1: Okay.
0: Now, again, and we're going to apply what David did in coaching himself. He encouraged himself. So basically, he coached himself out of it.
1: Yes.
0: All right. And if you know anything about sports, you know that a coach has to remind you, hey, look, they got to shout at you sometimes. They got to yell at you sometimes because they're trying to get the best you out of you.
1: Yes.
0: Right.
1: Yes.
0: So here's the thing. When sometimes you don't have anybody around you, you don't have anybody in your corner, and sometimes you got to be your own coach, and sometimes you got to coach yourself, right? And so David coached himself. So, Lady K, I want you to be Coach K right now, not from Duke. Okay, you don't understand it, but I want you to be Coach K right now, and I wanted you to coach yourself through a situation or scenario. And let's say you just lost your job. What do you preach to yourself? If you were advising somebody else, because it's so easy for us to give advice,
1: yes.
0: but it's so difficult sometimes for us to take
1: us.
0: The medicine that
1: yes.
0: we want others to take.
1: Oh my gosh.
0: So I want you to play this out. That's the scenario. Mm-hmm.
1: This will not defeat me.
0: Come on.
1: This will not take me down. Yes, I may not understand or see everything, how things will play out, but I know this is going to work for my good.
0: Come on.
1: Whatever it is, God has a bigger plan. And this is just something to get me to my better.
0: Okay, but the one thing you're not doing is talking to yourself. So I want you to put that.
1: That's what I'm saying.
0: I want you to put Kim on that. I want you to begin to say, and for those that are listening, you may feel overwhelmed. You may feel undervalued. And what David does is coaches himself.
1: Yeah.
0: All right. So I want you to put yourself in the coach, and I want you, like you're speaking to you, the player. All right?
1: All right. All right. Uh-huh. All right. God has never left me.
0: Come on.
1: He has been there through my hardest struggles. He has helped me to overcome the things that I've struggled with.
0: Come on now.
1: Where else can I turn? I know no better.
0: See, I'm ready to say game time, game time. See, that's what I'm saying. Like we got to encourage ourselves
1: yes.
0: in the Lord, right? And it's not enough to just encourage yourself. And then David goes and he seeks the Lord.
1: Yes.
0: Right?
1: Yes.
0: You don't stop there.
1: Yeah.
0: Right? So this is a technique. And listen, for those that have felt overwhelmed, you know, sometimes you feel like you pray for everybody else and nobody's there to pray for you.
1: Hmm.
0: You're concerned about everyone else and
1: yes.
0: no one's concerned for you. And what the Lord wants us to be reminded is, look, is that there are going to be seasons in our life.
1: Correct. We'll have droughts.
0: There's going to be droughts.
1: Yeah, there are times, the hills and valleys.
0: That's right.
1: That's life. Hills and valleys.
0: You know, in sales, we call it feast or famine.
1: Uh-huh.
0: There are times of feast, because anybody who's ever been in sales, you know that there's going to be times where you're doing
1: booming.
0: Great, and then there's going to be times where it's going to seem like you're in the deepest valley. And David said in Psalm 23, yea, though I walk through the valley of the shadow of death. That means a low point.
1: Yes.
0: In our low points, we got to still cling to the Lord.
1: Yes.
0: In our low moments, we got to still understand who we are.
1: Mm-hmm.
0: Right? Because if we allow other people to label us, to identify us,
1: yes.
0: right? To all of these things.
1: Yeah, to define us.
0: To define us.
1: Yes.
0: And look, this is a great moment to talk about, because we actually have, especially for the ladies, coming
1: yes.
0: up, our, what's it?
1: Women's gathering.
0: Our women's gathering, right? And it's a, what's it called? Unshakable worth.
1: Yes.
0: Meaning unmovable worth.
1: Yes.
0: Understanding that your worth is not dictated by what other people say.
1: Yes.
0: Your worth is not dictated by how other people view you.
1: Mm-hmm.
0: Your worth is dictated by the one who created you.
1: That's it.
0: Now, again, how do you coach somebody? Now, let's say you're an empty nester. We're going to use this Job experiment one more time.
1: Yes.
0: Lady K, you're an empty nester. You've been all your life.
1: Mm-hmm.
0: You've been taking care of your children, and now they're moving on, and you feel like a sense there's a gap, right? So what do you do? Coach K, Lady K.
1: Knowing that God has something more for you.
0: Coach, I'm telling you to coach Lady K. Go.
1: God has something more for you. So it doesn't stop there.
0: Mm.
1: Yes, that assignment is over where the need being needed in that way is no longer there of having to meet the needs. You have prepared your children to stand on their own, to go out and be self-sufficient. And so it's a thing of understanding where you are then. And you now have that freedom that you didn't have. You're not being pulled on. So now you can do the things that you would put off doing.
0: That's right. Now you can step into another role.
1: See, yes. See,
0: what I want to tell somebody right now, somebody's listening right now, you are more than your last assignment.
1: Yes.
0: You are more than your last assignment. Right. You know, after working the job for almost 8 years, it was so difficult when I left that job or was walked out of that job. Right. It was so difficult because I was used to being known for this and this and this. And it was so difficult. And I had to realize
1: getting accolades, too.
0: And getting the accolades. Yes.
1: So showing the job, even recognizing how valuable you were.
0: That's right.
1: To then say, OK.
0: So. We are more than our last assignment.
1: Correct.
0: And understanding how to pivot into that new assignment.
1: Yes.
0: Right? So maybe you're an empty nester and now you've been used to doing everything. Now you got to do a little bit of everything. And now you got to do it differently.
1: Yes.
0: Embrace it.
1: Yes.
0: Right? Don't run from it. Don't
1: Correct.
0: Hate on others who are able to do what you can't do now. Right? Now embrace the new role.
1: Right.
0: Embrace that new role because your identity is in the Lord Jesus
1: correct,
0: Christ.
1: Correct.
0: If we are anchored in the Lord and then seeking the Lord.
1: Correct.
0: Right.
1: For the next assignment.
0: So talk a little bit about the Unshakable Worth Women's Gathering. It's
1: yes.
0: going to take place on September the 26th. That's a Saturday. You guys can visit our website at psalm91ministries.church. You can click on the link for the ladies that want to be a part of it. It's going to be a great time. But talk a little bit about what we're going to be talking about on that event because it connects with identity and
1: correct,
0: worth and value.
1: Correct. Unshakable worth, living beyond labels and limitations.
0: Ooh, that sounds good.
1: Yes.
0: Sounds like I didn't create it, but go ahead.
1: So just it's a time of being poured into.
0: Mm.
1: Understanding there's more. There's a foundation there about you that God has put in place.
0: Mm.
1: And it's not all of the roles that we play. It's not the things that we are to people. There is a foundation of who you are in God, why God created you.
0: Mm.
1: And that doesn't change with whatever happens, no matter what dirt, no matter what smudge, smears,
0: on,
1: whatever is going on, no matter what your life has produced, God, there is something to the foundation of you that God has put you here for. And so we want to pour into you to build that confidence in you that no matter what assignment you have that foundation of getting back to Him, getting back to God. And reassigning, readjusting to get into, you know, to be able to move forward into that next step.
0: I love that. You know, right now I feel the Spirit of the Lord just leading me to pray for somebody who has felt so weighted down. You felt like, man, I pray for everybody else. And sometimes I just need somebody to pray for me right now. You know, where you are, just be in the I want you to be in the mode of surrender. Like, God, I'm surrendering myself to you.
1: Yes.
0: In the name of Jesus, Lord
1: Jesus.
0: God, we pray over that person who feels overwhelmed at this moment. They feel like if they just one more thing happens, they're going to pop. But I declare that in the name of Jesus, they won't pop. In fact, they're being stronger. They are being perfected
1: yes.
0: in Jesus' name. They are being encouraged in the Lord right now.
1: Yes.
0: And we thank you, O Lord, because you are great and you're good. Now, maybe you don't know Jesus Christ that we've been talking about in the pardon of your sins. Today can be that day of
1: yes.
0: awakening, right? So we want to invite you for that. Now, right? We want to invite you for that right now. If you don't know Jesus Christ and the pardon of your sins, right now, I want you to say this prayer. And that means I believe that he died on the cross for my sins. Lord Jesus, I confess that I am a sinner. I know that Christ died on the cross for my sins.
1: Yes.
0: But I believe that he rose from the grave with all power in his hands. Today, I want to surrender. Today, I want to give him my heart and my life. I believe, Lord Jesus, I invite you into my heart to take full reign today in Jesus' name. Today, I'm yours in Jesus' name. Now, if you said that prayer, you meant it from your heart.
1: Yes.
0: The Bible says you're saved But that's not enough. You need to get connected. You need to be a part of a body of believers. And
1: yes,
0: we want to invite folks out to Psalm 91 Ministries. We're, you know, we have services on Sunday mornings at 9 a.m. Our address is 6218 Reisterstown Road. It's in Baltimore, Maryland, 21215. You can find us on psalm91ministries.church. We are the only .church right now before somebody start copying us. But amen. But look, we want to thank God for this opportunity to pour. We hope that this has been a blessing to someone out there that has needed to be refilled. But God is with us no matter what we do, no matter what we face, no matter what who abandons us, no matter who turns on us. God is with us, and we can be encouraged in the Lord of that.
1: Yes.
0: 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Register. Ladies, brothers, okay, not this time. Ladies, register. All right, look, fam, we will see you again. We will connect with you again next Saturday at 8:30. Amen. God bless.
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13: 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Today, Pastor Battle continues his teaching on good success, this time focusing on two areas that can either move us forward or hold us back, our mouth and our mind. Through Joshua chapter 1, we're reminded that what we say to others and what we say to ourselves both matter. Pastor Battle challenges us to stay rooted in God's word, feed our minds with truth, and make sure our private thoughts line up with the faith we speak publicly. So, whether you're listening at home, in the car, or on the go, get ready, because here's the senior pastor of Zion Church, Keith Battle, with today's weekly wisdom.
14: Okay, we're ready for the word. All right. Let's say some things about this. Let's make some affirmations. Amen. I think you get out of a word, but you got to expect God to speak to you. Amen. I have an expectation when I go to church. I ain't drive all the way here to hear nothing. I need something from the Lord. Amen. Amen. Say this with meaning, Zelo. Say it with meaning, everybody, wherever you are right now. Say, God, I thank you for this series. This series is just for me. I want good success in my life. So I'm ready. My heart is open. My mind is alert. My spirit is hungry. I thank you in advance for this meal I'm about to receive. In Jesus' name, amen. Now, if you know God's about to talk to you, I want you to give two people a pound and say, God about to talk to me. God God's about to talk to me. I said, he about to speak to me. I promise you God's going to speak to me. That man don't even know me. That man don't know nothing about me, but God's going to talk to me and give me what I need. I'm expecting it. I'm declaring it. I sense it. I feel it. Woo! I promise you he's going to speak to me. Let's go to the Word of God, Joshua chapter 1. Verse 8 says, this book of the law shall not depart from your mouth, but you shall meditate in the day and night, that you may observe to do according to all that is written in it. For then you will make your way prosperous. That's what I'm talking about. Prosperous. And then you will have what? Somebody say, good success. You may be seated. Now, some of you may feel like, well, I already got success. Well, God is talking to Joshua about having good success. And good success starts with the Word of God. See, there are a lot of tools to success. There are a lot of strategies. But to get success God's way, you have to do it God's way. And God wants to give us good success. See, I think God wants you to be able to, in life, to do well and to do good. Some of us just want to do well. You know what doing well is? I got wealth, money. I don't know who came up with this. I make good money. What? Is that an amount? You know, I make good money down here at the Department of Labor. Well, check this out. That's doing well. God wants you to do well and do good. Some people do good, but they ain't doing well. You do all kinds of good things, but you ain't doing well. God says, I got a plan to give you both. I can let you do well and do good for people too. How many people receive that? That's good success. That's where we're going. I've subtitled this message today, and I'm going to get there quick. I'm going to get there fast today because we're running behind time. I've subtitled this message, Your Mouth and Your Mind. Because how you talk and how you think is critical to your success. And I see that right in the A and the B clause, Elder Clark, of Joshua chapter 1, verse 8. Look at it. The A clause talks about your mouth, and the B clause talks about your mind. What are you saying, Pastor? Here's your mouth. This book of the law, which is a reference to the Bible at that time, shall not depart from your mouth. Then, where's your mind? You shall meditate in it day and night. That's your mind. Your mouth and your mind are critical to your success. And some of us really need help with both, our mouth and our mind. Let's start with the A part of the verse. This book of the law shall not depart out of your mouth. Now, I said in part one that this is God telling Joshua that the Word of God should inform your conversations. It should influence your interactions with people. It is very important that Joshua, the Word of God is in your mouth. It's not that you just quote scriptures, but the scriptures inform your decisions, your interactions, how you do business, what handshakes you're going to give. There should be something that convicts you because of the Word of God, that there's some things you ain't going to do. I remember Alfred Owen said, I don't know what I'm going to do, but I know what I'm not going to do. You got to have what I'm not going to do list just because I'm up under pressure. And isn't it interesting that God says good success starts with your mouth? It starts with your mouth. Now watch this. That's a link to our previous series. Do you see the connection between what God is telling Joshua, his pathway to success is, and what we just spent 5 weeks talking about? He says, Joshua, the way you get to good success is watch your mouth. Because you have. Ooh, this is y'all a little slow. So, Joshua, watch this. Be careful what's in your mouth because what you speak will manifest, good or bad. Yeah. It's interesting in the Bible, in the book of Matthew, 9 times in the book of Matthew, you'll see this phrase. And it was fulfilled that which was spoken by the prophets. And it was fulfilled that which was spoken. And it was fulfilled that which was spoken. That is, watch this, that is the order of manifestation. What is fulfilled is what is spoken. Yeah. Ooh, if you get that, it'll change your life. What is fulfilled in your life is what is spoken, because you will never live above your mouth. You are living at the level you talk. If you talk broke, you talk, man, I ain't got nothing, man. I'm just a squirrel. What's the thing? It's your world, player. If you don't walk around with no job saying I'm the head, not the tail, I'm above only, never beneath, I'm the lender, not the borrower. I'm talking about with nothing but lint in your pocket. See, I can have no money and still not be broke. And you can have a lot of money and be broke. Broke is a mentality. You can have money. Some of y'all got money. You're hiding it in your bra. You got it in your drawer. You got it in a shoebox. You got it under your mattress. That's a mentality. Let me get back on my little message. Joshua, I need you to make sure that you are aware of what's in your mouth. I need the word of God to inform your conversations. And how do you do that? How can you be so familiar with the word of God that informs your conversation? The B clause. You meditate in it. How often? Day and night. You got to invest time in it. You got to spend time in it. You got to study and read it. Here's the problem, Zion Church. Most of y'all do not read the Bible. You don't. Your spiritual nourishment comes only from coming to church. So whatever you get in church, that's got to hold you for a week if you come every week. Now think about it. That means you're only eating one spiritual meal a week. If you eat once a week, you will be weak. Talk to them. Bars. Anybody that only eats one meal a week is going to be impacted physically. The reason why you lack power is because your interactions with God are so hit and miss. So at most, you get a 35, 40 minute interaction with the word. I'm saying you have to get you a Bible. You got to get you a translation that you understand. You got to get you an app and start reading the Bible. Where do I start? Start with what we talk about on Sundays. Go and read the book of Joshua. Go read through Joshua. At least you have an understanding of something that you were taught. But it's a spiritual book. So it may seem strange at first. It may seem like reading computer codes. I get that. So that's why you need teaching. You're going to need some teaching. But the more familiar you get with it, the more you're in front of it, the more you'll begin to understand it, and it has the power to literally change your life. So you got to meditate on it. You got to get it on your mind. But here's what the word meditation, the Hebrew word for meditation is haga, and it literally means to mutter something or to say it to yourself. When you're meditating on the word of God, you read it, then you say to myself, the Lord is my shepherd. The Lord is my shepherd. The Lord is, right now, my shepherd. The Lord is my shepherd. The Lord is my shepherd. You understand what I'm saying? You say that to yourself. Now watch this. So meditation is an internal conversation. Keep the word in your mouth is about external conversations. Watch the marriage between the A clause and the B clause. He says, I want you to keep this word in your mouth for when you have conversations externally, but I also need you to keep saying it to yourself too when you're alone, because both conversations are important to your success. Now, which one is the most important? Is your external conversations more important than your internal? I say no, because you have more internal conversations, far more internal conversations than you have external conversations, because you are with yourself 24 hours a day, 7 days a week. You're only around people every now and then. And even when you're around those people, you're not always communicating with them, but you are talking to yourself all the time. And if you were to eavesdrop in on your own conversation, is it informed by the word? Both have to be congruent in order for you to succeed, because you can't be out of sync and be successful. But some of y'all, we need help with our mouth and our minds, because you have to admit, my mouth and my mind are all over the place, Pastor. My mouth and mind don't even get along. Sometimes I just say what I feel. It just comes out. And that's because you need a governor for both. Your mouth and your mind must be governed by the word of God. What does God say? I know you want to go off and cut somebody out, and the word says, be still. Let no unwholesome talk come out of your mouth. You know how many times my children have not gotten cussed out or yelled at? Because the word got them. Amen. It ain't me, because I was raised like that. You hit first, then talk later. That's an ungoverned mind. Yeah, that's an ungoverned mind. And even though it was generational, it doesn't mean you can't stop it. The word can stop it. See, when you talk one thing externally to people, you in church, you say, yeah, the Lord will make a way somehow. But when you by yourself, you don't believe that. That means here's what James called you, double-minded. And James says, if you're double-minded, you're unstable in all your ways. You can't be unstable and successful, because your instability will sabotage every step of progress you make. So James says, watch this, James 1:5-8. James says, if any man lacks wisdom, let him ask of God. So watch this, you ask God for wisdom. That's the right thing. But then he says, but you can't doubt in your heart. Because he says, let not that man think he will receive anything. Why? You're talking to God and you're talking right, but what's nullifying it is what you're saying to yourself. So I'm saying, God, I need your wisdom, but I'm saying to myself, I don't think this is going to work. Well, you just nullified it because you're saying with your mouth one thing, but you're meditating on something totally different. And James says you're double-minded. So don't be the kind of person that talks big faith in public, but you talk fear in private. So when you're in your small group, you say, yeah, I know the Lord will provide. He never failed me yet. But when you get home and you look at your bank account and you look at the symptoms and you're looking at the tree and you're staring at it, you be saying, "This we're going to get repossessed, the car going to get repossessed, and the house going to get foreclosed, and they're going to evict us, and I ain't going to have enough for my kid's birthday." I'm saying, well, you was just saying to everybody else, oh, yeah, watch this. You post God is a keeper. But then you put your phone down and want to commit suicide. That's unstable. If you don't get enough likes and enough hits and enough people amening your stuff, but they don't know, that's your external conversation. Your internal one is saying you shouldn't even be here anymore. But the devil is a liar. You got to learn how to say the same thing to yourself that you keep preaching to everybody else. So that when you get a thought attack from the devil, and he will come, you know how to fight that devil back and speak back to him and say, you a liar. I shall live and not die and declare the works of the Lord. No weapon formed against me shall prosper, and every tongue that rises up against me, I will condemn. See, what you got to do is you got to learn how to do something that they do in the legal world. In the legal world, when a judge wants to really punish somebody, they really want to give them the worst punishment they can give them that the law would allow. They call it throwing the book at them. They say, I'm going to throw the book at you. And I'm saying, what we need to do is, when the devil comes in, when the enemy comes in like a flood and says, you're going to die, you're going to get cancer, you ain't going to live, you ain't going to make it, your child ain't going to live, they ain't going to make it, you got to talk back to that. Don't get silent when the devil talks. You got to throw the book at him. You got to throw the book at him and say, my God is able to do exceedingly and abundantly above all that I could ask or think. My children are blessed. My sons and daughters are blessed. Every generation connected to me is blessed. And God is able. You got to know how to throw the book at him. But you can't throw the book if you don't know the book. Let the devil beat you up in private. No, I say the same thing to the devil I say to y'all. Because first of all, the devil don't like anointed people anyway. Yeah, I said anointed people. First of all, the devil don't like anybody, but he super hates anointed people. Yeah. Anointed people are people, when you're around them, your faith goes up. Yeah. When you're around them, you feel better. Those are people you call and say, you don't just call squeeding them, you call anointed people when you need prayer, don't you? Say, yeah, it matters then. It matters who's on your contact list when you need a prayer to go through, when you need hope in the right situation, when you need just the right counsel. Anointed people by their presence can change you. That's because anointings break yokes. Can I teach this for 1 second? Anointing breaks yokes. Do you know what a yoke is? A yoke is something that the devil uses to tie people up in some kind of bondage. And the devil will take generations to work on an entire family and yoke them to something. You ever notice some families who have always been on welfare? They always slick. They always lie on their taxes. They always got a little slickeration going on with their money. They don't pay their booth rent. They don't pay taxes. They all got money that they don't talk about. It's all in your grandfather was like that. Your grandmother was slick. Oh, the whole family like that. You ever seen a family, all they do is fight? The whole family can fight. They can't read, but they can fight. They can't pass the SAT, but put step to them and watch what happens. Whole family can fight. The sisters can fight. The brothers can fight. The dogs can fight. The cats can fight. The goldfish be jumping out and swinging on you. Whole family like that. That's a yoke on the family. Generations of yoke. And one anointing can come in from one person and speak over their life, and they go from fighting to praying. The devil is mad. The devil said, I took 200 years to yoke up this family in drugs, to yoke up this family in sexual addiction, to yoke up this family in alcohol. And one touch from one anointed person, one conversation breaks the yoke. That's why the devil don't like you. That's why when you're anointed, you gotta be skillful with the word. He's coming after you. He's coming after you. If you know I'm talking to you, high five someone, say, he's coming after me. I know he's looking for me. I know he's looking for me because I encourage people in the Lord. I lift people up in the Lord. I pray for people in the Lord. I make a difference in who am I talking to in here. He's coming after me. But I thank God that there's no mountain he won't climb up. No valley he won't go through. No wall he won't kick down. No lie he won't tear down. He's coming. While the devil's coming after me, the Lord is coming after me too. And you got to get through God to get to me. So your biggest battle when you're anointed is not on stage, it's off stage. When the devil hits you and say, look at your family. Look at your marriage. Look at your kids. As if your situation is supposed to be perfect. You say, yeah, I'm looking at it. And I'm seeing what I see, but I also see what I know. I'm looking at what I see, but I'm also seeing what I believe. And I believe this too shall pass. And I believe we shall have victory. And I believe this gonna change. And sooner or later, it's gonna turn in my favor. It's turning around. It won't always be like this. The Lord will perfect that concerning me. I need every fighter in here to give God 10 seconds of prayer. Just 10 seconds, Zelo. 10 seconds to pour. Every fighter, every warrior, speak the word over your life. I am more than a conqueror. God says, if you're going to have good success, you gotta say the same stuff in private you saying in public. You can sit down and listen to this. Otherwise, you're gonna be like the sons of Sceva. You know the sons of Sceva? And like people who be calling me saying, Pastor, well, I said, I spoke it, but I ain't got it. I don't have what I said. Well, first of all, you can't sow. When you sow, you don't sow and reap at the same time. You are living today. Today's harvest is last year's sowing. You living today on last year's seed. How you gonna sow a seed today and reap a harvest today? That's your problem. You want a microwave religion. You want a microwave faith. That's why you don't go to the gym. You take shots. Oh, y'all ain't gonna like this. Because you want it now. But it don't work that way in the kingdom. First the seed, then the blade, then the ear, then the blood, then the stalk of corn. You gotta wait on the Lord to do some things and manifest what you're speaking. But some of y'all don't have what you spoke because you spoke it with your mouth, but you didn't believe it in your heart. So you're like the sons of Sceva. You're saying all the right things. Let me tell you who the sons of Sceva is because you don't know. Sons of Sceva were some people who saw Paul. Paul was casting out demons in the book of Acts, and the sons of Sceva followed Paul on Instagram and watched his YouTube videos. So he's like, man, hey, we can do this. We can start a little, you know what I mean? Start a little ministry. And then we can do, so we just had to do what he did. So they ran up on a demon. One of them hood demons. You know that bug in your house? You ain't caught. It's been 3 years. That joint just got... They be speaking out to you. Yeah, I'm still here. He ran into one of them hood demons. And they spoke what Paul said. They said the right thing, but the demon said, wait a minute. I hear these words, but I don't believe the messenger. The demon said, Paul I know, and Jesus I know, but who are you? Because even a demon can tell when you don't really believe what you are saying. But the devil is a liar. You gotta believe it in your heart and confess it with your mouth. Your heart and your mouth gotta be in agreement. So them demons jumped on the sons of Sceva and beat them out their clothes. Because you can't just talk it externally, Roland. You gotta speak it in private. You can't just speak it to your small group. You gotta speak it to your own feelings and your own emotions and your own thoughts. It reminds me, I'm gonna close with this, Mark chapter 5. Do you remember Mark chapter 5? Because we talked about this in the miracle series, we talked about it several times. But there's a woman that has been hemorrhaging blood for 12 years. How did she get good success?

0: to yourself. That's the conversation that's going to kill you or catapult you. So you can't just watch your mouth. You got to fix your thoughts. Everybody stand up. Romans 12 says, don't be conformed to this world, but be transformed. Renewing of your mind. And then here comes success. That's how you're going to find out what the perfect will of God is. Success is the perfect will of God for the masterpiece he made you. How can I know what he masterfully demanded? I got to have my mind renewed. How do you renew your mind? Stop always blazing 18 jams in a row. Like, if all you do is listen to music and sports and gossip, if all you do is scroll, that's your that is an addiction. Some of y'all take, you know, I'm fasting from social media. You need to just depart. The fact that you fasted is a sign. If it's adding value to your life in some way, I don't want nothing in my life that ain't adding value to my assignment.
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0: Good morning, family. You tuned in to Showed Off Radio, where we share how God shows off in our lives and in yours. Good to be with you. We come to you every Saturday this time, bringing you the best in motivation, inspiration, and life-changing conversation. Today is Saturday, September the 12th. We're 2 weeks out, and we have a few tickets left for those that want to get your John P. Key tickets. 2 weeks left. John P. Key is coming Saturday, September the 26th for our celebration of church and community, gospel music concert, community awards, and dinner banquet event. Bringing the two closer together. More unity in the community between church and community for the greater benefit of everyone. We thank God for allowing us to be here today. It's a beautiful day. We already rejoicing. We're already glad in this day. We thank God for Dr. Kathy Hughes and Radio One family for having us. It's been a blessed partnership. We have experienced uncommon growth, and we thank God for the opportunity to be a part of the Radio One Urban One family. We have one of the co-sponsors of our broadcast in the studio. We're going to bring him up early. He has an engagement he has to get to. Our brother, our regular listeners, you know him, Brother Darren Pryor. He secures home ownership for families. He's helped some of you out there, and soon we're going to be getting some testimonials, and we want you to spread the word about Darren Pryor being an effective and credible representative in the real estate industry. Not just selling folks houses, but helping families to secure home ownership. How you doing this morning, Brother Pryor?
1: I'm doing great, Pastor Hagler. Thank you for having me today. You know, it's exciting and definitely rewarding to continue to be a part of the program. Holiday seasons right now.
0: Yeah.
1: But I just want to let you know, it's still a season, but it's a buying season.
0: Yes.
1: You know, you still can get into your home in time to celebrate Thanksgiving.
0: Yep.
1: And Christmas. You know.
0: That's wonderful.
1: And
0: that's right.
1: Give some further clarity. Your listeners have been supporting me.
0: Praise
1: the
0: Lord.
1: I just want to put some clarity out there. There are some minimum income requirements for the program that I offer.
0: Mm-hmm.
1: And it's $35,000 annual household income.
0: Mm-hmm.
1: Voucher program is going great.
0: Mm-hmm.
1: I just wanted to let you know, your listeners know, there is a $35,000 minimum annual household income to work with some of the programs I have, like the financial literacy program,
0: mm-hmm.
1: the down payment program, and the credit repair programs. In order to get you prepared to buy a home, I do need you to have at least a $35,000 combined annual household income. But I'm excited about the opportunity.
0: Yes.
1: Looking forward to moving into the next level with our partnership.
0: Yes, sir.
1: And it's a good day.
0: Yes, sir. Yes, sir. And talk a little bit about the difference between the most attractive thing for me between home ownership and being a lifetime renter is the fact that there's never an end to those rental fees and the increases.
1: Well, I'll keep it short and simple. We all have rented a car in the past,
0: mm-hmm.
1: you know, and when the rental period is up, you got to get that car back. reluctantly, as we want to be in that space, we got to give that car back. We done showed everybody our nice little rental car and drove it to the events and everything, and then they come see you in a week like, what happened to the car? Oh, that was a rental.
0: Yeah.
1: Now, with a home, that's your home.
0: Yeah.
1: It's going to be your home. January, February, March, April, May, June, July, August, September, all throughout your entire tenure with your family and friends, it's going to be your home. When you buy a home, it's yours. And when you rent a property, at some point in time, you have to give that property back to the landlord. You know, so
0: wonderful, wonderful illustration.
1: Ownership and having to give it back.
0: Mm-hmm.
1: Long-term ownership and having to give it back, it makes a big difference. You're building your legacy on having that property as yours, and they can come see you in January, come see you in August. You're going to be in that property.
0: It's yours. Give our listeners your contact information again, the phone number and the website. I love the name of that website.
1: Okay. Well, my phone number is 443-400-6560. 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
0: One more time, that phone number a little slower.
1: 443-400-6560.
0: 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Thank you so very much. Any parting words you want to leave with our listeners?
1: Let's all stay in a safe space and remember to support Pastor Hagler and his John P. Key event. I'll be there. I'll have a table there. If you want to see me in person, ask me some questions in person, I'll be there, ready to roll, ready to support you and answer any questions you may have.
0: Wonderful, wonderful, wonderful. Thank you so very much. I know you got another engagement you got to get to. We appreciate you being here. And that's what we do here, family, at Showed Off Radio. We bring you the resources and things that are going to be beneficial to you and your family. It's about helping everyone to go from where they are to a better place. That's why we're doing this concert featuring the king of gospel music, world famous, Pastor John P. Key. From Durham, North Carolina, going to be here in the city, blowing the roof off the place on Saturday, September the 26th. 2 weeks from today, you need tickets. 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Again, the number to get your tickets is 443-488-2944. I want to give a shout out to my friend and brother, also a co-sponsor of our broadcast here, Pastor Rodney Booth. Reached his 60th birthday. Praise the Lord, reached his 60th birthday. 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They'll send you a free estimate right over the phone. If you have a ministry, a business, an organization, and you want to get some additional exposure, you got to let people know. If you want it to grow, you got to let people know. And you got to let strangers know, because unfortunately, family and friends won't support you. So the majority, anyway, you might have some family, some friends that support you, but the majority, they just won't. Jesus said that in the Word of God, it says that Jesus came to his own and his own received him not. So you got to reach, if you got a ministry, a business, an organization, you got to reach beyond the folk that you know, your family and your friends, if you want it to grow. And many of you got wonderful businesses, wonderful organizations, wonderful ideas out there. But you got to get the word out. You got to get the word out, because folks who don't know you, the strangers, those are the ones who are going to be your biggest supporters. Get with you. Read the vision and support it. And so if you want to reach folks you don't know, with your business, your ministry, your organization, you need to connect with us right here on Showed Off Radio, 443-488-2944 is the number, 443-488-2944. And so we thank God for all those who've already reached out. You secured your tickets. We got one final special for people to secure tickets to the John P. Key concert 2 weeks from today. You got 14 days. Some of you still haven't responded yet. And some folks waiting for different things. You got 2 weeks from today to get your tickets. And we have created four ticket amounts, four different tickets for your convenience, because we know people at different levels. We have the starting ticket, $85 only, $85 only for the concert, okay? $85 only for the concert. And then the next one up from that is the next one up from that is our ticket at $115. That includes the concert and an event t-shirt. We want you to share the event t-shirt and take that home as a souvenir. The next one up from that is the concert and the dinner. We are preparing a professionally catered dinner for you. And that ticket is $125. That includes the concert and dinner. And then the next one up from that is the total package ticket, all inclusive. That one is $150. That covers the concert, the event t-shirt, and the dinner. You can't beat it. And the real fair market value for all that we're offering is, if you Google it, the starting ticket price is $250. And so we are well below the fair market value for this concert tourism event that we're bringing to you, Baltimore. And so we are expecting a sellout, a packed out house. And so we have some more similar events planned and scheduled for 2027. Things are looking good. We have an impressive and growing team. We're looking for some volunteers, and we also have room for some more people on our promotional team. Reach out to me, 443-488-2944. Again, the number to reach me is 443-488-2944. I'm yours truly, Bishop J. Andre Hagler. Our ministry that my wife and I founded 10 years ago, and this is our 10th year anniversary. And this event is the culmination of our 10-year anniversary. Praise the Lord. God has kept us through dangers seen and unseen, and we're still here. Many that started out with us are no longer here. Some left, praise the Lord, but we're still here. And we are encouraged in the Lord, and we are pressing forward in the Lord, spreading the gospel of Jesus Christ, because we know it to be life-changing. The word of God changed my life, and I know if it can change and heal and fix and deliver me, it can change and heal and fix and deliver anyone. We thank God for our friends and brothers over at Straight Road of Pentecost Church, under the fine pastoral leadership of our friend and brother Bishop Hercules Johnson and Lady Johnson over there. Praise the Lord. They're located 2101 North Elmont Street, Baltimore, Maryland, 21216. Their premier weekly worship services are Sundays, 12 noon. They have Sunday school at 10 a.m. and they serve breakfast, old school style, before Sunday school. Bring your children. We need to connect our youth. Stop letting the Lord and church be optional for children. And even for you, it should be a part, a welcomed part of all of our lives. And on Tuesdays, they have their Bible study, 7:30 over there, Straight Road of Pentecost, 21-2101 North Elmont Street, Baltimore, Maryland. This month, September, is their 29th church anniversary month. Praise the Lord. And we thank God for them hanging in there for 29 years. On tomorrow, they're having Bishop Jamie Pendleton. Bishop Jamie Pendleton at their 3:30 p.m. service. Praise the Lord. And then on the 27th, their guest preacher will be Pastor David Harmon from the House of the Lord Church at their 4 p.m. service. If you're in the area, stop by. Let them know that you heard about them right here on Showed Off Radio. And so if you have a ministry, a business, an organization, just like Straight Road of Pentecost Church, just like Brother Darren Pryor with IBelieveInHomeOwnership.com, just like Pastor Rodney Booth with Rodney Booth Bulk Trash Removal Baltimore, just like Ashby Wireless and our other co-sponsors, reach out to me. Praise the Lord. And reach out to them. They'll let you know that they are having success from being a part of this broadcast, being a co-sponsor here with us. I want to play a little bit of some John P. Key music as we get ready. And we got a one final ticket special. Some of you have responded. We got one final ticket special. I'll tell you about it right after we hear some of John P. Key. Let's go.

0: He's coming, Baltimore, 2 weeks from today, right here to the Charm City. Pastor John P. Key, you don't want to miss it. We have some other groups that are going to be there sharing with us, ministering in song. My youngest daughter, Minister Jasnah DeBry Hagler, will be sharing her upcoming new single, her very first single. Praise the Lord. A song we titled Because. Praise the Lord. You don't want to miss it. It is fire. And then I'm going to be sharing my upcoming new single, a song that I wrote that is the testimony of my life. I Can Never Repay. Praise the Lord. We put some finishing touches in the studio on it this week. You don't want to miss it. Praise the Lord. Everybody is going to be there. And we want you to be in the house. Doors open on that day, 12:30 p.m. Our program starts promptly at 1:30 p.m. We expect Pastor Key to take the stage around 6:30 p.m. And so you want to be there. Spread the word. Our final ticket special for this week only, because the week of the event, all the specials, we've been promoting it. You've been listening. And so anybody who waits to the final week, you'll have to pay the sticker price and more at the door. So we have one final ticket special of buy one ticket, get another one half off. That's the final ticket special. You buy one ticket, get the other ticket, get your second ticket half off. Text me, 443-488-2944. 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Again, digitally, you can secure your tickets through our Cash App, J. Andre Hagler, J-A-Y-A-N-D-R-E Hagler, all one word. 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And so we want everybody to participate. My time here is done. We'll be back next Saturday, the final Saturday before we get to the big event. The celebration of church and community, gospel music, concert, community awards, and dinner banquet event. Don't miss it. John P. Key is coming to Baltimore to help us create more unity in the community, along with celebrating the 10th year of our ministry anniversary. Sundays, 2:30 p.m. at 1934 West Pratt Street, Baltimore, Maryland, 21223. You'll find us, Way Truth Life Church. We love you with the love of the Lord. God bless you, and may heaven smile on you. We'll see you next week.
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0: 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As always, we're absolutely delighted to be with you here this morning. I want to thank you so much for listening to this program and joining in with your religious comments and questions. Our lines are now open for your calls, and we will do our best to give you a book, chapter, and verse answer to your religious questions or comments. For Bible questions or religious comments, you can reach us at 443-380-2803. Again, the number for Bible questions or religious comments is 443-380-2803. We also want to make you aware that we are offering a free Bible correspondence course on the Bible. It's an 8-part series that we believe will help you with your understanding of the Scriptures. Again, it is absolutely free. We pay the postage both ways. If you call us now, we'll send out the first two lessons. You can work on them from the comfort of your own home. When you finish those, you send them back to us. We will grade them, send you two additional lessons until you complete the entire 8-part series. We've got quite a few people who are getting near the end of their studies. Once you complete the entire series, we will send you a certificate worthy of framing along with a new Bible. So if you'd like that free Bible correspondence course on the Bible, 8-part series, call us now, 443-380-2803. Additionally, we have two other correspondence courses that we believe will be very helpful to you. If you're interested in the subject of giving, and I know that that is an important subject in many churches, as many ministers command a tithe, the question is that tithe pertinent to Christians today? The question is, are we to tithe as Moses commanded Israel in the Old Testament, or are we to give a free will offering as Paul commands in the New Testament? Well, this correspondence course will walk you through the Scriptures and help you to answer this question. You'll be able to truly understand this. We also have a correspondence course on the subject of the Sabbath, and the question again is, are we commanded to observe the Sabbath as Moses commanded Israel in the Old Testament? Or is our worship different, is our worship on a different day? Well, again, this correspondence course will walk you through the Scriptures and answer that question for you. So if you're interested in any of these studies, and therefore your own edification, the 8-part series on the Bible, the correspondence course on giving, and or the correspondence course on the Sabbath, call us now and we will send that out to you right away. 443-380-2803. Our operator is waiting for your calls. Additionally, if you'd like to make a comment or you have a question, you can text our text line, and the number for that is 410-802-2694. Again, our text line is 410-802-2694. 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Additionally, we want you to know that we will give priority to those of you who call in your questions during the program, and we will do our best to give you an answer with Scripture, book, chapter, and verse. Our goal on this program is to return to the Bible, to return to the simple, uncomplicated religion of Christ that we see written in the Scriptures without man-made additions or subtractions. We invite you all to join us tomorrow in worship at the Parkview Trail Church of Christ. We assemble at the Hampton Inn in Woodlawn, Maryland. That is 1810 Belmont Avenue. Again, 1810 Belmont Avenue, the Hampton Inn in Woodlawn, Maryland. 9:30 a.m. for Bible study, 10:30 a.m. for worship service. We hope to see you there. Steve?
1: 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And as Dan has already mentioned, we offer free, no-obligation Bible correspondence courses that we can mail directly to you. We also offer personal Bible studies. So if you're interested in either of these, again, the number to call is 443-380-2803. You know, many people wonder, which denomination should I join? There are so many to choose from. In fact, there are so many different denominations that exist today that most people think that denominationalism is not only the norm, but also actually desirable. However, the existence of denominations is in fact in direct opposition to the will of Christ. I want us to notice the prayer of Jesus in John 17:21, where he prays, "I do not pray for these alone, but also for those who will believe in me through their word, that they all may be one, as you, Father, are in me and I in you, that they also may be one in us, that the world may believe that you sent me. And the glory which you gave me is given to them, that they may be one just as we are one, I in them and you in me, that they may be made perfect in one, and that the world may know that you have sent me and have loved them as you loved me." That was John 17:20-23. Jesus prayed that all who believe in him through the apostles' word would be unified, so we can conclude that it is not the will of Jesus that denominations exist, since they only exist through division. You know, a distinctive feature of many denominations is the existence of some governing body, headquarters, synod, conference, or council that can bind decisions on the churches within that denomination. As a non-denominational church, we at Parkview Trail are completely autonomous. We do not answer to a church council, a board or directors, or church or conference, our church conference or assembly or synod or church president or pope. We are completely self-governing, which is the pattern you find for local congregations in the New Testament. In the New Testament, congregations were autonomous, that is, self-governing. We only read of elders being appointed as overseers of local congregations, as we read in Acts 14:21-23. 1 Timothy 3:1-7, and Titus 1:5-9. Notice from 1 Peter 5:1-4 that the jurisdiction of elders is specified. Here Peter says, "The elders who are among you I exhort, I who am a fellow elder and a witness of the sufferings of Christ and also a partaker of the glory that will be revealed. Shepherd the flock of God which is among you, serving as overseers, not by compulsion, but willingly, not for dishonest gain, but eagerly, but as not as being lords over those entrusted to you, but being examples to the flock. And when the chief shepherd appears, you will receive the crown of glory that does not fade away." That was 1 Peter 5:1-4. So here Peter says, speaking to elders or bishops, which was the same office, he says, "Shepherd the flock of God which is among you." The local congregation is the limit of the elders' jurisdiction. Elders were never placed over multiple congregations in the New Testament. The fundamental reason that denomination exists is because of differences in doctrine. Let's notice what Paul said in Romans 16:17-18. He says, "Now I urge you, brethren, note those that cause divisions and offenses, contrary to the doctrine which you learned, and avoid them. For those who are such do not serve our Lord Jesus Christ, but their own belly, and by smooth words and flattering speech deceive the hearts of the simple." That was Romans 16:17-18. So denominations are born when there is a departure from sound doctrine as revealed in the New Testament. Notice the command of Paul to the church at Corinth in 1 Corinthians 4:16-17. He says, "Therefore I urge you, imitate me, For this reason, I have sent Timothy to you, who is my beloved and faithful son in the Lord, who will remind you of my ways in Christ as I teach everywhere in every church. 1 Corinthians 4:17. The churches were uniform in their teachings and practices, since the apostles taught the same thing in every church, and the churches followed their doctrine. Peter said in 2 Peter 3:1-2, Beloved, I now write to you this second epistle, in both of which I stir up your pure minds by way of reminder, that you may be mindful of the words which were spoken before by the holy prophets, and of the commandment of us, the apostles of the Lord and Savior. So disciples and churches were obligated, and still obligated today, to follow the commandments of the apostles. Most people believe that it's just not possible for Christians to believe and practice the same doctrine. If this is the case, why would Jesus pray for something that is impossible? And why would the apostles command something that we could not obey? Notice the command of Paul in 1 Corinthians 1, verse 10. Now I plead with you, brethren, by the name of our Lord Jesus Christ, that you all speak the same thing, and that there be no divisions among you, but that you may be perfectly joined together in the same mind and in the same judgment. That's 1 Corinthians 1, verse 10. So it is plain that denominationalism is contrary to the apostles' teaching and to the will of Christ. Not only is it possible for all to believe and practice the same doctrine, it was a reality in the days of the early church. Again, the churches were uniform in their beliefs and practices because they actually did follow the commands of the apostles and the doctrine laid down by the apostles. So you need to, when you're searching for a church, find a church that strictly adheres to the doctrine and commands of the apostles as revealed in the New Testament. We at Parkview Trail Church are seeking to do just that. We are following the New Testament in our teachings and in our practices. We endeavor to have a book, chapter, and verse for all that we do and teach so that we can be a New Testament congregation and not a denomination. Last count, there are over 40,000 different denominations. These possess distinctive names, doctrines, and practices. But again, in the beginning of Christianity, denominations did not exist. Paul did not start one denomination and Peter another denomination and John another denomination and so forth. They were all unified in doctrine. Everyone was simply a Christian, believing and practicing the same thing. So it is safe to say that if the apostles were alive today, they would not belong to any denomination. Notice again the command of Paul in 1 Corinthians 4:16 through 17. Therefore I urge you, imitate me. For this reason I have sent Timothy to you, who is my beloved and faithful son in the Lord, who will remind you of my ways in Christ as I teach everywhere in every church. When we heed this command to be imitators of Paul and follow his ways in Christ, we cannot possibly be a member of a denomination. If we were, we would not be imitating Paul, for he belonged to no denomination. If churches could practice the same things Paul preached in all the churches in the first century, we can do so today, in which case there would be no denominations. So what is the root cause of denominations? Notice again the words of Paul in Romans 16:17-18. Now I urge you, brethren, note those who cause division and offenses contrary to the doctrine which you learned, and avoid them. So religious divisions occur when doctrines are taught which are contrary to what the apostles taught. If we all taught and preached the same thing that the apostles taught and practiced, there would be no denominations, no religious divisions. And we should also mention that one principal source of division is binding where God has not bound and making laws where God has not legislated. Notice what Jesus said in Matthew 5:9. And in vain they worship me, teaching as doctrines the commandments of men. That was Matthew 15:9. When people impose traditions, creeds, and practices not found in the New Testament scriptures, they're teaching as doctrines the commandments of men, which leads to the formation of denominations. We need to be satisfied with God's word alone and guide us and to shun any creed or man-made tradition. We are to simply follow the New Testament scriptures. Dan?
0: Yeah, choice is good in some things. Choice is good in buying cars, having the choice of that, or buying houses, or buying clothes. But in religion, choice is not good. There's one God, and there's only one body. And that's what Paul teaches in Ephesians chapter 4, beginning in verse 4. And this is extremely important. Paul says in Ephesians 4, verse 4, regarding the unity of God, he says, "For there is one body and one spirit, just as we were called in the one hope of your calling. One Lord, one faith, one baptism, one God and Father of all, who is above all, through all, and in you all." So just as there's only one Lord, we wouldn't say that there are many Lord Jesus Christ, and there's only one God the Father, there's only one faith. But then you look at the world, and there's all these different faiths. But the Bible says there's only one faith. And it said from the beginning, there's only one body. Well, which body is that? It's the one that's written about in the scriptures without man-made doctrine. Again, let's go back to 1 Corinthians chapter 1 and verse 11, because Paul's going to ask the rhetorical question, is Christ divided? He says in verse 11, "For it has been declared to me concerning you, my brethren, by those of Chloe's household, that there are contentions among you. Now I say this, that each of you says, I am of Paul, I am of Apollos, I am of Cephas, and I am of Christ." Look at verse 13. It says, is Christ divided? And that's a rhetorical question. And the answer is no. But notice how in the religious world today, people are dividing in different denominations. And again, why are they divided? Because everyone's using the Bible, but every group is using and adding their own man-made doctrine. And you can tell this because a Baptist church is different than a Catholic church. I don't know if you've ever gone in. I've gone into them. The practices in a Baptist church are quite different than the practices in the Catholic Church, which are quite different than the practices in a Jehovah Witness church. So why are these churches all different? Because they're adding their own man-made doctrine. Again, why can't we just get back to the Bible and follow the scriptures? And that's what our congregation does. Paul says in Colossians chapter 3 and verse 17, "And whatsoever you do in word or deed, do all in the name of the Lord Jesus Christ, giving thanks to God the Father through him." And so all the things that we do pertaining to our Bible studies and our worship, they come from the Bible. We have no man-made doctrine. Sudhakar?
2: 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You can ask your question live on air, or you can simply send in your question. If you would like a free Bible correspondence course on the Bible, 8-part series, or a personal Bible study, call the same number, 443-380-2803, and speak with our controller. If you'd like to text your questions into us, the number to the text line is 410-802-2694. We have a question. The caller, the listener, sent a text asking that, can you please explain Jeremiah chapter 31, verse 31 to 34? I repeat the question. Could you please explain Jeremiah chapter 31, verse 31 to 34? Let us go to there. Let us open our Bibles and read what Jeremiah 31 to 34 says that. First, please read Jeremiah 31 to 34. "Behold, the days are coming, says the Lord, when I'll make a new covenant with the house of Israel and with the house of Judah, not according to the covenant that I made with their fathers in the day that I took them by the hand to lead them out of the land of Egypt. My covenant which they broke, though I was a husband to them, says the Lord. But this is the covenant that I will make with the house of Israel after those days, says the Lord. I will put my law in their minds and write on their hearts. And I will be their God, and they shall be my people. No more shall every man teach his neighbor and every man his brother, saying, Know the Lord. For they all shall know me, from the least of them to the greatest of them, says the Lord. For I will give their iniquity and their sin I will remember no more. So this passage is one of the most important Old Testament prophecies because God is announcing that the new covenant is coming. Jeremiah chapter 31 verse 31 in the main point was, I will make a new covenant. God says that the days are coming when he will make a new covenant with the house of Israel, with the house of Judah. The important word is the new. So if God was using the new means, if God promised a new covenant, that means the covenant given through Moses was not indeed to be remain as the final covenant forever. The old covenant was given to the Israel after God brought them out of Egypt. It contained the law of Moses, including the Ten Commandments and the rest of the commandments connected to the Israel worship, priesthood, sacrifice, and feast days, and national life. Jeremiah is therefore looking forward to something greater that God would establish later. Now compare, we can go to the Hebrews chapter 8 verse 6 to 8. Hebrews teaches that, the writer of Hebrews says that, the Jesus Christ became a mediator of a better covenant, established on better promises. And then the writer quotes these prophecies from Jeremiah chapter 31. So Jeremiah chapter 31 is ultimately pointing us towards the Jesus Christ and the new covenant. In the second verse, Jeremiah chapter 31 verse 32 says that, not according to the covenant that I made with their fathers. So God says this new covenant would not be like the covenant that he made with the Israel when he bought out of the Egypt. That clearly identifies the earlier covenant as Mosaic covenant. God had delivered Israel from the Egyptian slavery, brought them to the Mount Sinai, and entered into the covenant with them. But Israel repeatedly broke the covenant that the God has made with them. You can see that the beginning of the covenant in Exodus chapter 19 verse 3 to 8 and Exodus chapter 24 verse 3 to 8. So in Exodus chapter 24, Moses took the blood and sacrifices and sprinkled it and declared it to be the blood of the covenant. So that becomes especially important when we come to the Jesus. At the Last Supper, Jesus spoke about his own blood as the blood of new covenant. Go to Matthew chapter 26 verse 26 to 28 completely says that. Jesus explains that his blood would shed for the remission of sins. So we have a beautiful comparison. The old covenant is dedicated with the blood of animals, but the new covenant is established through the blood of precious man, the Son of God, the God himself, Jesus Christ. Jeremiah chapter 31 verse 33 says that, I'll put my law in their minds and write in their hearts. This is the one of the greatest difference Jeremiah describes. Under the old covenant, the God's law was written externally on the 10 tablets, on a tablet, on a

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1: This describes the covenant relationship. God is not merely giving people rules. He is bringing the people into the fellowship with himself. Jeremiah chapter 31, 34 says that they shall know me. So God says that this covenant people would know him. There is an important difference between physical Israel and membership in the new covenant. Under the old covenant, a person could be born physically as an Israelite. A child entered the nation through the physical birth and later needed to be taught about the Lord. But Christianity does not work through the physical birth. Nobody is born as a Christian simply because his father and mother is a Christian. A person must first hear, then he has to learn, then he has to believe, and then he has to respond to the word. Jesus explains this principle in John chapter 6, verse 44 to 45. People hear and learn from the Father and then come to the Christ. That is why faith comes through hearing the God's word. So when we read Romans chapter 10 verse 7, it says that a person hears the gospel, believes in Christ, repents, confesses Christ, and baptized into the Christ. And also Galatians chapter 3 verse 26 to 27 completely says that the passage teaches that we become the sons of God through the faith in Christ Jesus. And that those who have been baptized into the Christ have put on the Christ. So membership in the new covenant is not based upon the race, nationality, or a physical. It was based upon our relationship with the Jesus Christ. And lastly, he said, I will forgive their iniquity. The greatest promise comes at the end of the Jeremiah chapter 31 verse 34. God promises forgiveness, saying that he will forgive our iniquity and remember no more sin. In the Old Testament, every year the sins used to remember. Every year on a festival days, they have to give the animal sacrifices. That's what Hebrew writer says in Hebrews chapter 10 verse 1. But in the new covenant, when we read Hebrews chapter 10 verse 1 to 4, the sacrifice of the law were repeated continually, annually. But the blood of the bulls and goats could not truly take out our sins. Those sacrifices were pointing forward the perfect sacrifice, that is the Christ himself. So when we read Hebrews chapter 9 from 11 to 15 and 10 to 18, Hebrews actually quotes Jeremiah 31 again. The writer connects Jeremiah's promise about God's law being written on the heart and sins being remembered no more directly with the sacrifice of Jesus. This proves that Jeremiah's prophecy will fulfill through Christ and his new covenant. When did the new covenant will come? Jesus himself gives us the answer in Luke chapter 22 verse 19 to 20. When Jesus instituted the Lord's Supper, he identified the cup with the new covenant is in my blood.

0: Also, Matthew chapter 26 verse 28, therefore the new covenant is connected directly with the blood and the death of Jesus Christ. Hebrews explains the further in chapter 9 verse 15 to 17, Christ is the mediator of the new covenant and his death made redemption possible. So what happened to the old covenant? When we read Hebrews chapter 8, 16 to 13 completely, after quoting Jeremiah 31 to 34, Hebrews conclude that when God called it a new covenant, he made the first covenant old or obsolete. This is very important. Christians are not living under two covenants at the same time. We do not go back to the Moses for our convenient authority or convenient things. We follow Jesus Christ under the new covenant. This does not mean the Old Testament is useless. Absolutely not. Romans chapter 15 verse 4 teaches that the things that were written before were written for our learning. We study the Old Testament because it teaches us about God, about the faith, about the sin, about the obedience, about the prophecies of the Christ and the God's plan of redemption. So, from Jeremiah chapter 31, verse 31 to 34 explains that God brought a new covenant through his son by shedding his blood. Our sins was no more reminded by the Father. Brother Dan?
1: Yeah, Jeremiah 31:31 is so important, as it does, it teaches Israel as well as all of us today that there was going to be this new covenant. Again, when was this new covenant to come into effect? One of the passages that you mentioned, Sudhakar, I'd like to actually read Hebrews chapter 9, verse 15. It was going to be through the death of Christ. Hebrews chapter 9, verse 15 says, and for this reason, he is the mediator of the new covenant. How so? By means of death, for the redemption of the transgressions under the first covenant, that those who are called may receive the promise of the eternal inheritance. For where there is a testament, there must also of necessity be the death of the testator. For a testament is in force after men are dead, since it has no power at all while the testator lives. And I think we can all understand this idea of having a last will and testament. I actually have a last will and testament, and I have things that I would like to pass on to certain family members, but they cannot have those things until I actually what? Until I die. My will does not go into effect until I die. And so it was with Jesus. Once he died on the cross, that's when his last will and testament went into effect. He fully fulfilled the terms of the Old Testament, Colossians chapter 2, 14 through 17, and then he is instituting his own covenant. And so that's when this new covenant came into effect, when Jesus died on the cross. But then again, what is the purpose of this new covenant? As you said, Sudhakar, in Jeremiah, it says, I will forgive their iniquities. And that's the purpose of this new covenant. And that's what Jesus actually said during the institution of the Lord's Supper. If you look at Matthew chapter 26 and verse 28, that's Matthew chapter 20, verse 26 and verse 28, Jesus says this. He says, but this is my blood of the new covenant, which is shed for many for the remission of sins. And so Jesus is saying, I'm going to give my life. I'm going to shed my blood for this new covenant, which was written for the forgiveness of sins. And through this covenant, it allows us, because it is for the forgiveness of sins, it helps us to, and allows us to draw near to a holy God. The Hebrew writer says in Hebrews chapter 7, beginning in verse 18 regarding this, he says, for on the one hand, there is the annulling of the former commandment because of its weakness and unprofitableness. He's talking about the old law, because it could not save you. He says, for the law made nothing perfect. On the other hand, there is the bringing in of a better hope through which we draw near to God. Again, that's why the Hebrew writer is able to say in Hebrews 8, verse 6, for now he has obtained a more excellent ministry, inasmuch he is also mediator of a better covenant, which was established on better promises. And so thank you so much for that question regarding Jeremiah 31 and verse 31. We're live in the studio today, Praise 106.1. We've got about 20 to 25 minutes left in the program. You're listening to Listen to Your Bible, where the focus is on the scriptures, the word, or the will of God. If you'd like to ask a religious question or make a comment, the phone number to the station is 443-380-2803. We would love to hear from you. Again, the number is 443-380-2803. As we said from the top of the program, we are offering a free Bible correspondence course on the Bible, which will, we believe, help your understanding of the scriptures. We have gotten a lot of feedback from people who have taken this course, and they have been blessed by the things that they've learned. And we think that you would also be blessed. And so if you'd like the first two lessons from that 8-part series this week, call us now and we'll send it out to you, 443-380-2803. If you'd like to text in your question or comment, the text line is 410-802-2694. We have another question that was texted in, and I want to thank the caller for this question. And the question is the Holy Quran considered to be part of Scripture? Again, I want to thank you for this question. It is a good question and one that we need to understand. Again, is the Holy Quran considered to be part of Scripture? The answer to this is no. We have 66 books in the Bible. There are 39 in the Old Testament. There are 27 in the New Testament, and that is the full measure of God. Understand that the New Testament was completed sometime in the first century, while the Quran was written sometime in the seventh century. Let's look at some scriptures that talk about the delivering, how God delivered this word. In Jude chapter 1, verse 3, notice what it says here. Jude chapter 1, verse 3, he says, "Beloved, while I was very diligent to write to you concerning our common salvation, I found it necessary to write to you, exhorting you to contend earnestly for the faith which was once and for all delivered to the saints." And so sometime in the first century, the word of God was completed and it was all delivered to the saints of God. Again, the Quran is delivered in the seventh century. It's a bit late. And notice what the Bible says regarding this word that was delivered in the first century. Peter says in 2 Peter 1, beginning in verse 3, that 2 Peter 1, beginning of verse 3, he says, "As his divine power has given to us all things that pertain to life and godliness through the knowledge of him who called us by glory and virtue." And so by virtue of the fact that we had all of the word of God delivered in the first century, we had all things. We already had all things that pertain to life and godliness. There was no need for any further revelation. And then notice what Paul says about the scriptures in 2 Timothy 3:16 and 17, that we had everything that we need. He says all scripture is given by inspiration of God and is profitable for doctrine, for reproof, for correction, for instruction in righteousness, that the man of God may be complete, thoroughly equipped for every good work. And so what we had, which was completed in the first century, was complete, and it was it could thoroughly equip any man for any good work. We had everything that we need. But then also notice that after the word of God was completed, there were warnings given regarding additional revelation. God had already completed what he wanted to tell the world. Notice in Galatians chapter 1, verse 6, Paul warns regarding other gospels. Paul warns regarding actually angels coming to individuals and giving a different additional revelation. Paul says in Galatians chapter 1, verse 6, he says, "I marvel that you are turning away so soon from him who called you in the grace of Christ to a different gospel, which is not another, but there are some who trouble you and want to pervert the gospel of Christ. But even if we or an angel from heaven preach any other gospel to you than what we preach to you, let him be accursed. As we have said before, and so now I say again, if anyone preaches any other gospel to you than what you have received, let him be accursed. For do I now persuade men or God, or do I seek to please men? For if I still pleased men, I would not be a bondservant of Christ." And so notice the warning here. He says, even if an angel comes to you with more revelation, let that be accursed. Now, interestingly enough, that is the claim with the Quran, that the angel Gabriel came to Muhammad and gave him this revelation. Note the warning from the Bible, and note that we have everything that we need. And note that the Quran, what they teach is that Muhammad is the last great prophet of God. However, the Bible says that Jesus is the last great prophet of God. Note what is said in Hebrews chapter 1 and verse 1. It says, God, who at various times and in various ways spoke in times past to the fathers by the prophets, has in these last days spoken to us by his Son, whom he has appointed heir of all things, through whom also he made the world. And so the Bible doesn't teach that Muhammad is the last great prophet of God. The Bible teaches that Jesus Christ, the Son of God, is the last great prophet of God. And so again, the question was, is the Quran considered to be part of Scripture? No, it isn't. Again, the New Testament Scriptures were completed in the first century, so we had the entire will of God, these 39 books of the Old Testament, the 27 books of the New Testament, and anything else that comes after it, there's a warning associated with it. Steve?
2: Yeah, Jesus said in John 14, 6, I'm the way, the truth, and the life. No one comes to the Father except through me. So Jesus said that the only way we can have fellowship with God is through him. This excludes everyone else, including Muhammad and the Quran. We're live in the studio from Praise 106.1 FM, and you're listening to the Listen to Your Bible program, where our goal is to give you a Bible answer to your religious questions. If you have a religious question or would like to make a comment, the phone number to the station is 443-380-2803. 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We also offer free, no-obligation Bible correspondence courses that we can mail directly to you, or personal Bible studies. If you're interested in either of these, again, the number to call is 443-380-2803. Got a question submitted by a listener. We want to thank the listener for phoning in the question. The question is the Catholic tradition of confession of one's sin to a priest spoken of in the Bible? Is the Catholic tradition of confession of one's sin to a priest spoken of in the Bible? Well, the short answer is no. The tradition the Catholic Church practices is not spoken of in the Bible. There is no special class of Christians that are priests. The fact is, we are all priests in the kingdom of Christ. I want us to first turn to James chapter 5 and read verse 16. James 5:16 says, confess your trespass to one another and pray to one another, or for one another rather, that you may be healed. The effective, fervent prayer of a righteous man avails much. So who is James speaking to here where he says, confess your trespasses to one another? He's speaking to Christians. He's speaking to all Christians. We are to confess our trespasses so that we can receive the prayers of our fellow Christians. Also, I want us to note from Revelation chapter 1, verse 5 and 6. Revelation chapter 1, verse 5 and 6 says, He has washed us from our sins in his own blood. He loved us and washed us from our sins in his own blood, and has made us kings and priests to his God and Father. To him be glory and dominion forever and ever. Amen. He has made us kings and priests, us being Christians, saints. So we are all, we all serve as priests. Notice also 1 Peter chapter 2, verse 9. 1 Peter chapter 2, verse 9. And that's 9 through 10. Here Peter says, let me turn to the right passage here. Here we go. 1 Peter 2, verse 9 and 10. But you are a chosen generation, a royal priesthood, a holy nation, his own special people, that you may proclaim the praises of him who called you out of darkness into his marvelous light, who once were not a people but are the now the people of God, who have not obtained mercy but now have obtained mercy. So notice that Peter refers to all Christians as a chosen generation, a royal priesthood. So what do we do as priests in the kingdom of Christ? Let us turn over to Hebrews chapter 13. Hebrews chapter 13, and let us read verses 15 and 16. Therefore, by him let us continually offer the sacrifice of praise to God, that is, the fruit of our lips, giving thanks to his name. But do not forget to do good and to share, for with such sacrifices God is well pleased. So as priests in the kingdom of Christ, we are to offer spiritual sacrifices, such as doing good to others, offering God the sacrifice of praise, the fruit of our lips, and giving thanks to him. Those are the kind of sacrifices that we offer. So in answer to the question, is the Catholic tradition of confession of one's sins to a priest spoken of in the Bible? The answer is no, because they practice confession. Their practice involves the confession of sins to a specific class of Christians. But in the New Testament, all Christians are priests. And so, yes, we are to confess our trespasses to one another so that we may receive the prayers of one another on our behalf. So I hope the response has been helpful. Dan?
1: Yeah, today we can go directly to God. And that's what John teaches in 1 John 1, verse 9. If we confess our sins, he, that is God, is faithful and just to forgive us of our sins and to cleanse us from all unrighteousness. We don't have to go to a priest. As you said, we're already priests. We can go directly to God. Sudhakar?
0: We are live in the studio today, Praise 106.1 FM. 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If you'd like to ask a religious question or make a comment, phone number to the station is 443-380-2803. You can ask your question live on air, or you can simply send in a question. If you'd like a free Bible correspondence course on the Bible 8-part series or a personal Bible study, call the same number 443-380-2803 and speak with our controller. If you'd like to text your questions into us, the number to the text line was 410-822-2694. We have a question the caller is asking us, that are there any specific words that must be said during baptism? Are there any specific words that must be said during baptism? Example, in the name of Christ or in the name of Godhead, etc. If there are specific words, what are they? Let us go to the what God was saying regarding this. Let us go to the Matthew's So, the New Testament does not give us any one fixed sentence that must be repeated word for word during every baptism. What Scripture emphasizes is whose authority the baptism is under and into the who the person is being baptized. Jesus gives the clearest command in Matthew chapter 28, verse 19. Let's go there. Matthew chapter 28, verse 19. Go therefore and make disciples of all the nations, baptizing them in the name of the Father, the Son, and the Holy Spirit, teaching them to observe all the things that I have commanded to you, and I am with you always, even the end of the age. Amen. So, Jesus commanded his disciples to make the disciples and baptize them in the name of the Father and the Son and the Holy Spirit. Because Jesus himself gave the instruction, it is completely biblical and appropriate for the person performing the baptism to say, I baptize you in the name of the Father and the Son and the Holy Spirit. But we also find different wording in the book of Acts. When we go to the Acts chapter 2, Acts chapter 2 verse 38. Acts chapter 2 verse 38. Then Peter said to them, "Repent and let every one of you be baptized in the name of the Jesus Christ for the remission of the sins, and you shall receive the gift of the Holy Spirit." So in Acts chapter 2 verse 38, Peter commanded the people to repent and be baptized in the name of Jesus Christ. And in the same Acts chapter 8 verse 16 also says that, Acts chapter 8 verse 16 says that, "For as yet he had fallen upon none of them, they had only been baptized in the name of Lord Jesus. Then they laid hands on them and they received the Holy Spirit." So Acts 8:16, the believers had been baptized in the name of the Lord Jesus Christ. In Acts chapter 10 verse 48, Peter commanded them to be baptized in the name of the Lord. Go to the Acts 19. As you know, the book Acts was book of conversions. So we can see a lot of conversions in the book of Acts. We can go Acts chapter 10 verse 48. "And he commanded them to be baptized in the name of the Lord. Then they asked him to stay a few days." So in Acts 19 verse 5 also, people were baptized in the name of the Lord Jesus. Does this contradict Matthew chapter 28 verse 19? The verses that I mentioned in Acts and the verse that I read from the Matthew, does it contradict? Absolutely no. What does "in the name of the Lord" mean? In the scripture, "in the name of" often means by the authority of someone. Look at Colossians chapter 3 verse 17. Colossians chapter 3 verse 17 reads that, "And whatever you do in the word or deed, do all in the name of the Lord Jesus, giving thanks to the God the Father through him." So Paul teaches that whatever Christians do in the word or deed should be done in the name of the Lord Jesus. What does that mean? We must verbally say "in the name of Jesus" before every single action we perform it. It means that we act under his authority. We do not say that word. That does not mean we must say that word verbally. So by doing anything before that, we have to do, we say that I do this in the name of Jesus. No, absolutely no. But we have to do the things under his authority. The same principle helps us understand the baptism too. In Matthew chapter, when Acts says people were baptized in the name of Jesus Christ, in the name of Lord Jesus, it identifies the baptism as a Christian baptism performed under the authority of Jesus Christ. Then why did Matthew say the Father, the Son, and the Holy Spirit? The Matthew chapter 28 verse 19 tells us that what Jesus commanded concerning the baptism. Notice also Jesus says "in the name" singular, and the name, and then the names follows the Father, the Son, and the Holy Spirit. The Father planned the salvation, the Son died for our sins and rose again, and the Holy Spirit revealed and confirmed the gospel. Therefore, the Christian baptism is connected with the Father, the Son, and the Holy Spirit. Acts is not giving a different baptism. When Acts says "in the name of Jesus," it emphasizes that this baptism is performed under the Jesus Christ authority, especially in contrast to the other baptism as John's baptism. And Acts 19 gives us a good example. When we go to the Acts chapter 19 verse 1 to 5, it says that, Acts chapter 19 verse 1 to 5. "And it happened while Apollos was at Corinth, that Paul, having passed through the upper regions came to the Ephesus, and finding some disciples, he said to them, "Did you receive the Holy Spirit when you have believed?" So they said to him, "We have not so much as heard whether there was a Holy Spirit." And he said to them, "Into what then you were be baptized?" So they said, "Into John's baptism." Then Paul said, "John indeed baptism with baptism of repentance, saying to the people that they should believe on him who would come after him, that is the Christ Jesus." So when they heard this, they were baptized in the name of Lord Jesus. So Paul met some disciples who had received the John's baptism. After they learned the truth about the Jesus Christ, they were baptized in the name of the Lord Jesus. The point was not somebody discovered a secret set of words that had not been pronounced. The point is what John's baptism was no longer the baptism of Christ commanded. They needed to receive the baptism belong to the Jesus Christ and his gospel. Does salvation depend on the baptizer saying an exact formula? The Bible never says that. If the baptizer does not pronounce these same exact words, the baptism is invalid. We should be very careful not to create a rule that man-made additions or man-made subtractions. We have to follow the God's order. God is the father of order. So God has not created such order. When the scripture does require in much more important, a person must hear and believe the gospel. Jesus teaches that necessary of faith in Mark chapter 16, verse 15 to 16. The person must repent, Peter teaches in Acts chapter 2, verse 38. The person must confess the faith in Christ, Acts chapter 8, verse 36 to 38. And the person in baptized in water according to the command of Jesus Christ. And Romans 6, verse 34 explains the baptism joins us with the Christ's death, burial, and resurrection. So I hope I answered your question. And while you are going to the baptism, there is no such command. We can see we have to be baptized under the command, under the authority of Christ Jesus. Whether if we say in the name of Father and the Son and the Holy Spirit is not a problem, or if you can say under the law of Christ. We can see both of them in the book. Brother Dan?
1: Yeah, I believe that we've run out of time. Join us next week at the same time, 10 a.m., for Listen to Your Bible.

0: may we take a minute to pray. Oh dear God, I petition you today to relieve my pain. Please lessen my stress, my anxiety, and my fear. Help me to focus on the good that is ever present in my existence and not allow the doubts and uncertainty of everyday life to dominate my thoughts. Let me remember that you are the creator of the entire universe and you are forever in the blessing and healing business. You are the source of all joy, satisfaction, and completion. Empower me, dear Lord, to be a light in the midst of darkness for others as we ask for the blessings of your eternal mercy and grace. Strengthen me to proudly proclaim my love and appreciation for the source of all goodness in my life, my best friend, my God, my almighty God. Hallelujah and amen.
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0: Good morning. Good morning. Good morning, Baltimore. Good morning, Delaware. Good morning, D.C. Good morning, Virginia. Good morning, America. It is indeed a blessing to come to you to share with you today. I know a place, and I'll take you there. We have with us also special guests. Introduce yourself.
1: Great morning. I am Dr. Marnie Greenhill. I'm honored to be with you on this morning, Dr. Jones.
0: Yes, it is a blessing as we have come. First, I want to express my appreciation to all of those individuals, the special pastors and ministers and organizations and church organizations, community, all the people who have really given a lot of support to me in the passing of my wife. I want to express my appreciation to the government representation and all that have stepped forth and shared their concerns and their care and their support. I've greatly appreciated. My discussion has been that, you know, once Jesus in the 13th chapter of the Gospel of John instructed his disciples that he was going to be passing, leaving them, they were frustrated and disturbed, and he went on to instruct them in the 14th verse, to let not your heart be troubled. He that believe in God, believe also in me. So, in this experience that I was going through, I can hear him speaking to me, saying, let not your heart be troubled. He believe in God, believe also in me. Then he went on to say, in my Father's house are many mansions, and I go to prepare a place for you. And I will come again and receive you unto myself, that where I am, there he will be also. And so I received a message from him.
1: Amen.
0: That he came to my house, received my wife, took him to the mansion. He said, in my Father's house are many mansions. He said, I will come and receive you unto myself the way I am. There he will be also. And I talked about last Sunday spending time with Jesus. As I share and spend time with Jesus, I can experience and feel the presence of my wife as he have been taking her into a mansion, a greater mansion than any million-dollar mansion anywhere in the world. It's in my Father's house, a mini mansion, much greater than the $101.4 million house that we have built, much greater than any kind of situation that she had lived in. She has been gone to be with the Lord. And as I hear him saying that to me, it brought relaxation, joy, love, consideration. It brought inspiration for me to continue to receive power in the presence of Christ and continue to share with many individuals as we have attempted to share. As you know, we have many, many programs that we are reaching out into the community, many, many services that we have provided in our section, in our community. I was blessed this past week to go back to the farm in Arkansas, where I worked there diligently this past week, fixing circumstances and situations that we are challenged with, knowing that I had protection, I had a God, someone who said that I'll be with you always, even until the end of the age. And I know about that type of experience, because even in the death of my father, when I was 14 years old, my father was on his deathbed. He said, whenever you need me, I'll be there. And there were several experiences where my father showed up, and as I moved in life and moved closer to God, I realized on that deathbed there was God speaking to me in the moments of the death of my father, saying to me, lo, I'll be with you always. And whenever you need me, I will be there. So I experienced that all of my life, for God has been there whenever I needed him. So in this experience that I have just gone through, I want to announce to you that he assured me also that he was there with me. So thank you so much. Thank you so much for being there. We had many pastors, major pastors came and gave support. We have many convention president of the conventions came, gave support. We have many individuals that came and gave support. We had people from Minnesota. Dr. Earl Miller gave the eulogy for us from Minnesota. We finished the doctoral program together. It has been a tremendous assurance of God. And this week coming, I think it's a celebration of grandparents.
1: Yes.
0: Grandparents. You know, to be a grandparent, you first have had to be a parent.
1: You know, Dr. Jones, when you said the first scripture, you brought back a memory. That was my grandmother's favorite scripture.
0: Which one was that?
1: And in my house, there are many mansions.
0: Yeah.
1: And I believe it goes on to say, if it were not so,
0: I would have told you. That's right.
1: Mm-hmm. So that lets us know that in happiness and sorrow, whatever we go through, God is a God of truth. And as the love of scripture said, we worship him in spirit and in truth.
0: That's right.
1: Amen.
0: Yes. So we are, this is grandparents. Tomorrow we're going to be celebrating grandparents here. And I'm going to use 116 Psalm to talk about that, because that 16th verse make reference to maiden servant. He say, I have been your son and the son of your maid servant. So that means that the role that grandparents have played should have been a maid servant.
1: Mm-hmm. Yeah.
0: So we're going to talk about those benefits of being a maid servant. You know, one thing that we know is that the woman is the mother is the transmitter of culture.
1: Yes.
0: She transmits culture. Now, I know that the father is a supplier, but the transmitter of culture, which simply means that the mother, which is now the grandmother, transmitted principles to culture, principles by which person should develop a relationship and attitude they should have about life and themselves. Transmitting culture. So in transmitting culture, you know, the script Deuteronomy chapter 6, beginning at verse 4, tells us about the procedure and the method by which mothers should transmit, or grandmothers should be the transmitter of culture. It tells us, first of all, in the fourth verse, it talks about the central importance of loving God, for God is love.
1: Yes. Yeah.
0: Then he goes on to say, then you're going to instruct and teach your child these principles every day, and he's going to tell you how to do it. He said, when they go to bed at night, you teach them. When they get up in the morning, you teach them. When you're walking on the street with them, you teach them. You know, because yeah. They see things that you can highlight and let them know that this may not be directly related to the principle that you should be going by. So as you walk on the street, he should teach them. And when they return home, they should symbol. It says they emphasize the symbol on the house that imply that this is the presence and the power of God that allows you to be able to get back home. So he said that scripture gives the importance of grandparents, what they have done in order to transmit the presence, this culture, the presence and the power of God into the life of the child.
1: Yes.
0: And if you do this, if you follow this type of principle, you don't have to worry about this child ever going in the wrong direction. This is the emphasis that my mother had. See, you know, after my father died when I was 14 and my older siblings had my mother insist. It was 14 of us, seven older than me, six younger. My mother insists that your father was the educated man, and every one of you all have to go to high school and college. So my oldest siblings are already left to go off to high school and college, and I'm there helping my mother. I even started managing hiring at 14 and doing the payroll at 14. And there was instances when I hired individuals or dismissed individuals, and they said, "We're going to tell your mother on you." And my mother had these principles. When they tell my mother, she said, "If they call me Emil, Matthew Lincoln Jones, if she was saying, if Emil fired you, you deserve to be fired." But it was that experience, one of the key factors that my mother illustrated constantly, early in the morning before day. Early, see, she had to take over all this land. And this was in the late 50s. And when I got my sister to come back in 2000 to do it, she ran into a lot of resistance because she was a black woman. But can you imagine in 59, my mother had to take over all this land and do the supervision and
1: a lot of responsibility.
0: And early in the morning, you will always hear her say, and I will be listening, "The Lord is my shepherd, yes, and I shall not want." She would do that 23rd Psalm every morning, that she assured herself that she didn't have to worry about what people tried to do, tried to undermine, tried to take advantage of her being a woman. She said she had a shepherd. And see, and that's the kind of principles that the grandmother, the grandparents tomorrow, and must put into the life of their child. Because when I was 12 years old, you know, when we had a revival,
1: mm-hmm. Yes.
0: You had to come to the main mourner's bench. You know, we had to, everybody who was seeking to be saved had to come,
1: yes,
0: to the mourner's,
1: yes,
0: bench. So I came to the mourner's bench. We had a revival that week, and I came to the mourner's bench every night. But I didn't receive the Lord. I was 12 years old. So when that Friday night, I went back to my mother and I said, I did not receive the Lord. And I don't know what to do. And my mother said, "Why are you telling me? Go tell the Lord."
1: Mm. You're teaching, so, sir. You're teaching.
0: So yeah. She was, you know, this was the 116th, talk about the things that the Lord has done,
1: yes,
0: through the grandparents. She said, go tell the Lord. So I went to that Friday night, Saturday, I prayed, and Sunday morning I went to church, and I'm sitting there in service, because in the beginning of the service was the motherboard. They were singing these special hymns.
1: Right.
0: Before the service had started, the motherboard was singing. And all at once, something hit me. You know, they always said that when your spirit hits you, you look at your hands and your hands look new. And you look at your feet and your feet will too.
1: Yes.
0: Something hit me while I was sitting there. Tears came to my eyes and I'm running, crying. I looked at my hands and my hands looked new. And I looked at my feet. I was 12 years old. I looked at my feet and so I jumped up out of the seat, come running down the aisle. And the deacon stopped me. I said, "I want to give my life to Christ." And they said, "We haven't opened the door to the church yet." And the pastor jumped up from behind the pulpit and came, "Let him come on."
1: Right.
0: Let him come on.
1: He saw you were willing, and the Lord knew you were willing. I like that. And when I'm watching you, Dr. Jones, and you're still excited about that experience today.
0: Yes. Well, see, the unique thing about what I discovered was that it is an experience and a relationship with God that he said, "Lo, I'll be with you always." If you recognize the fact that when you lay down at night and go to sleep, you're completely dead. You don't know nothing. And so you don't have the power to wake yourself up in the morning.
1: No.
0: I give it to God. So he is present with me all night. He wakes me up early,
1: yes,
0: in the,
1: yes,
0: morning.
1: It's not the alarm.
0: I don't have an alarm.
1: No.
0: Don't have an alarm, but the Lord wakes me up early in the morning And there are certain meditations that, so he is always present. He let me know that I'm with you in everything that you have to face. I will direct you and I will guide you. And this excitement that I have about the presence of the Lord is something that I have experienced all of my life, since age 12.
1: Yeah.
0: All of my life I've experienced this type of, see, what, and the reason I'm emphasizing this is because if grandparents and parents understand these principles and understand the method of transmitting them to their children, they don't have to worry about they are doing something that they end up in jail or being, you know, shot or destroyed or robbing, you know, done harm to their own existence, their own self. They can teach their children. Parents, you can teach your children these principles, and you don't have to worry about them getting into trouble. You may not have to, you don't have to be with them, because when I got time for me to go to high school, my mother sent me off to Memphis, Tennessee. I finished high school in Memphis, Tennessee. And I had the principles and the presence of God. While I was in high school, they Mitchell Road is a major high school in Memphis, Tennessee. And as I was getting ready to graduate from high school, the high school saw so much spiritual recognition in my life, they made me Mr. Yearbook.
1: Okay.
0: And the first 5-6 pages of the yearbook was my picture. You know, what they were trying to send a message that if mothers have the right impact on their child, you don't have to worry about being with that child.
1: Exactly.
0: I'm in
1: That's
0: Memphis.
1: Now, Dr. Joseph, let me ask you briefly, what age were you when there was a change in the home? Did you say 14?
0: I was 14 when my father died.
1: And that's funny because we actually share the same age. I didn't lose a parent as far as grieving, but there was a change in my home circumstance. I went from a two-parent home to one-parent home at the age of 14. But I can relate not only there, but where my mother continued to, I stayed in the church, stayed on the choir, did ministry, but I didn't get saved until the age of 21. When I actually accepted Christ. But I always had a love for church, always had a love for the music, always had the love for the Word of God. So we share that instance as far as the age of the change in the home and life-changing as far as responsibilities and things of that sort. Because
0: well,
1: with that, I had to grow up a little sooner than
0: I was. When I was 17, my oldest brother had come back from California to assist my mother. So when I was 17, my mother and stuff, they had built a new house for my brother.
1: Okay.
0: So when he got married, they were right next door to our house, right? They built this new house, and he hadn't moved in. And so I was over in the new house cleaning up, getting it ready, you know.
1: Okay.
0: And doing all this thing. I was 17.
1: Okay.
0: And I'm over there doing this stuff, and all at once, something hit me. And I said, you can go to the bedroom and go around into the bedroom, and the last bedroom will go right to the kitchen, but there's no door there to get to the kitchen. You have to come back around to get to the kitchen. But something hit me and carried me. I went around in the last bedroom, and once I got in the round bedroom, something carried me through that wall into the kitchen. The Lord spoke to me and called me into the ministry.
1: Wow.
0: I was 17. So I was 17 when I accepted the call. And about a year later, I didn't announce it. I came to the church about a year later and came down the aisle to announce that I've been called, and he went through the similar thing.
1: Wonderful. Wonderful.
0: But I was 17 when I was accepted for calling into the ministry. Therefore, when I went into the high school in Memphis, the attitude, you know, one day I was walking the street with one of the students, because we were in Walker Home, that was out suburbs of Memphis, and I was walking over in the other section, walking with one of the students, and some guys showed up, walking with this young lady.
1: Okay.
0: Guys showed up, going to jump me.
1: Oh.
0: Yeah. Now, early on in my life, I had been a boxer and all that stuff.
1: He was ready.
0: Well, when they showed up, the minute they came after me, the young lady said, "You don't you know that he's a preacher?" And they bagged off. They recognized that I had a shepherd that was protected. She said, "Don't you know that he is a preacher and you're going to jump him?" And they bagged off.
1: Wow.
0: And then we walked on. They didn't do nothing. This was some rough guys.
1: They acknowledged the power of the Lord, yeah.
0: That's right. And that's what I'm saying. If they can...

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1: To the house, I says, they calling me. He said, Daddy want to speak to you. And I go in there, and he said, Daddy want to speak to me. He was in the bed, and he said, yes, will you get me a drink of water? All these other siblings.
2: But he wanted you. Yeah.
1: He wanted me to get him a drink of water.
2: Either way, you were the chosen one.
1: And I was just 14 then.
2: Wow.
1: He wanted me to get him to drink of water. But so it's a, you know, this special experience had gone through my life, and this is why I wanted to emphasize to mothers and the grandmothers that have been influential persons in the lives of their children. If you teach them these principles that Deuteronomy tells them you to do, or what the 116th chapter tells you that you need to thank the Lord for doing, then you will discover that your child will be protected at all times. We know that we got a special break coming up here, and we have a special song they're getting ready to play. Before we play this song, we're going to let you once again introduce yourself and the principles that you are representing. We're going to talk about in the second half.
2: Okay.
1: Well, principles you want to mention now and just introduce it.
2: Okay. Well, I'm actually here with Dr. Matthew Jones here. And again, if you look, just coming in, I am Dr. Marnie Greenhill, and I'm representing the Prayer Corner Incorporated.
1: Say it again, the prayer?
2: The Prayer Corner.
1: The Prayer Corner.
2: The Prayer Corner.
1: Did you hear that? The Prayer Corner. Now, we have a certificate that we're going to be talking about next week called CLEANSE. Community-led empowerment and nurturing, CLEANSE.
2: Oh, okay.
1: But we represent 13 different positions. It's a certificate that we passed out through the whole community.
2: Okay.
1: To represent and all they have to do is identify what they think that they want to do, whether in corporation, nonprofit, or profit, or any other business.
2: Oh, okay. Yes.
1: They can just call in and leave their name.
2: Okay.
1: And their number, and we will set up a system by which they can be able to achieve this. So that's the prayer that's affecting the community.
2: Oh, okay. wonderful. And I heard you say business in there, so I know you're a businessman. So
1: all my life.
2: But I was going to ask you a couple questions about that eventually.
1: They brought me here because I was the president of the 1001 State Developers Corporation in Richmond, Virginia.
2: Okay.
1: And I did a lot of things in Richmond.
2: Okay.
1: I did pastor a white church as well. So I did a lot of things in Richmond.
2: Okay.
1: And I was head of the community organization for the Southern Baptist Convention.
2: Okay.
1: That's a white convention.
2: Dr. Jones, it's a lot under your plate.
1: The Lord has moved in special ways.
2: Yes. You know. Yes, definitely.
1: Yeah, but there's a whole history of experiences. But the year that Martin Luther King was assassinated, I was at the University of Arkansas. And every summer, they would send me to a different location. They send me to Miami to work the streets in Miami.
2: All right.
1: I was the president of the Baptist Student Union, which is a Southern Baptist
2: group.
1: And they sent me to Miami to work the streets in Miami. They're trying to cause it. King was assassinated on April 4th, and riots were breaking out in the streets.
2: So you were definitely advocating.
1: They sent me down there, right? And they sent three white students with me.
2: Okay.
1: Good women.

0: street one day and said, "Come here." I went over there. He said, "Are you out of your mind?" I said, "What you mean?" He said, "You're going to get shot by both sides. They're going to shoot you for being with them white girls, and we're going to shoot you for bringing them into our community."
1: Dr. Jones, how did you feel around that time? I know you probably something you were honored to do, but what was your mindset around that time? Just making a change? Or?
0: Well, I was in 60, that was in 68, 67, they sent me to Atlanta during the summer to be with Martin Luther King. So I had a lot of experiences with focusing on, because I was president of the Baptist Student Union, but before I went there, I was president of the 4-H Club in my community, where we were competed against other counties.
1: But leadership has been your lineage for a long time.
0: And I think it has been directed by the Spirit of God.
1: Yeah, definitely.
0: Yeah, everything. And that's what I'm talking about here.
1: Okay.
0: We have the song...

0: time to make a change, and we are the people who can do it. Happy Saturday, Dr. Jones and his guest.
1: Where are you? I can't believe I hear your voice.
0: Don't worry about it. I'm just returning from the sunny state, but I had to tell you that, you know, this has been, first of all, I've been listening the whole time. It's been a great show so far, and everybody's happy to have you back, and all the things, and everybody's been so supportive of you and the family and losing the wife, and everybody's just been waiting for you to come back. So I'm just excited. I'm like an audience member today. This is great.
1: Oh, it's nice hearing you. We have a special guest here going to be sharing with us now. And we want you to hear, get your pencil out so you can write down all the things that you're going to be saying. Because you're going to be talking about it next week. Are you ready?
0: I'm
1: ready.
2: Okay, and we are back. Concord Baptist Church congratulates the Women's Auxiliary for 100 years of service, the occasion of their 50th Service Awards Banquet, posthumously honoring our beloved First Lady Maxine White Jones, a true missionary at heart who faithfully amplified Matthew 5:16 and was a beautiful and loving example of the Proverbs 31 woman of God. We salute and honor our late First Lady Maxine Jones, whose light will continue to shine throughout eternity. And that's going to be at 5204 Liberty Heights Avenue, Baltimore, Maryland, 21207. And Reverend Dr. Matthew L. Jones is the pastor. Concord Baptist Church also welcomes Reverend Dr. Matthew L. Jones, pastor, the development of a square ministry. Saturday school will resume on Saturday, October the 10th, 2026 at 10 a.m. All school age kids are welcome. Please join us for the fall session and new school year. Minister Clydia Colefield is the director. Parents are welcome and encouraged to attend the orientation. Lunch will be served. The Seniors Ministry presents their Senior Wellness Day. A cheerful heart is good medicine, Proverbs 17:22. Please join the Seniors Ministry on Thursday, September 17th, 2026, 9 a.m. to 2 p.m. Registration fee is $25. Features and workshops: good senior mental health, stroke prevention, blood pressure screening, diabetes screening, Tai Chi exercise. I like that. Register of Wills giveaways. Lunch also will be served. To register, please see Sister Patricia Brockington, chairperson, Sister Rhonda Parker, co-chairperson, Deacon Marshall Tompkins, senior ministry chairperson.
1: You can call at 410-367-1117. 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Go ahead with the next one.
2: Okay. All right. St. Timothy's Christian Baptist Church Christian Leadership School 2026. Strengthened through Christian education. Registration is $25 per person, online, or scan the QR code. The best is yet to come. The glory of this latter house shall be greater than of the former, saith the Lord of hosts. And in this place will I give peace, saith the Lord of hosts. And that's Haggai 2:9. Monday, September 21st, Thursday, September 25th, 6 p.m. to 8:30 p.m. night. There will be virtuous classes, course 2011 Baptist Doctrine, W1 Teaching the Single Adult Christian, okay, and then course W2 Doctrine of the Holy Spirit will also be taught. In-person courses offering are course 1004 Effective Bible Reading, course 7005 Christian Evangelism, course W3 Special Day Workshop for Seniors, Aging Well and Loving It. Okay, and that's 10 a.m. to 12 noon. To register, go to https://stcbc1973, which is .wixsite.com/home. Again, you can scan also the QR code. Okay, again, this is St. Timothy's Christian Baptist Church, 4005 Groveland Avenue, Baltimore, Maryland, 21215. Dr. Minnie R. Washington is the senior pastor. Reverend Carmi Washington, Flood Pastor, Dr. Dolores L. Holland, Dean of the STCBC. Let's move. Zumba. Dance. Sweat. Have fun. All fitness levels welcome. September 25th at 6 o'clock p.m. And that's going to be at the Concord Baptist Church, 5204 Liberty Heights Avenue, Baltimore, Maryland, 21207. And the fee is $7. So for more information, your instructor will be Jeanette. For more information, you can reach Shanika Bennett at 443-932-6339. So come on out on for Zumba on September 25th at 6 o'clock p.m. In loving memory of Deacon Lawrence Frederick Campbell, well done, good and faithful servant. The viewing will be Friday, September 25th, 4 p.m. to 7 p.m. And at Vaughn Green, 8728 Liberty Road, Baltimore, Maryland, 21133. Wake and funeral will be Saturday, September 26th. The wake will be at 10:30 a.m. Funeral at 11 o'clock a.m. Wayland Baptist Church, 3200 Garrison Boulevard, Baltimore, Maryland, 21216. And the interment will be at Arbutus Memorial Park following the service. And these are our announcements for today.
1: Yeah, we thank you for sharing that. We hope that we will continue to share these until this also again next week. If you have any questions, you can call the church. Roxanne is here from 9 until 1. However, on the 22nd, I believe she's going on vacation this month. So, but you still can call the church at 410-367-1117. If you have any questions about any of the activities that we have mentioned, we invite you to put it on your record. Call the church if you didn't quite get a chance to write down the dates and the activities and the time and the location and the function. And Roxanne will be glad to give you that information. We want to thank you again for sharing this information with
2: You're
1: us.
2: You're welcome, Dr. Jim.
1: Yeah, and that we know that we are going to let you talk about your prayer services now, and we're going to continue to talk about it into the next, continue after 12 o'clock
2: yes,
1: today. Go ahead.
2: Okay. I just wanted to briefly introduce the Prayer Corner Incorporated, which was established in May of 2016. And how that happened, the Lord had a talk with me. Let me say that. I was driving one Thursday, and at the time I was working with the prayer ministry at my church, and I was driving, and the Lord spoke in my spirit and said, I want you to pray on live and on Facebook. And you know how we do when the Lord, well, I'll say me, when the Lord gives you instruction, we want to pray extra, which I think a lot of times we're stalling. You know, so I said, well, I'll pray about it because I didn't know what day. I wasn't sure. And the Lord said, I want you to do Monday. I want you to do Monday because Mondays is a day where you're talking about you've gone through the week prior. You've gone through things on the weekend. You've had whatever the season. You've had family time. You've had time off. You've had weddings. You've had time your place of worship, and then here come Monday, And a lot of people deal with different things on Monday. That's your first day of work for most. Your 9 to 5, that's your first day of school, whatever's going on. And so the enemy knows that you're open, you're vulnerable, you've kind of let your guard down for the weekend. So I want you to pray strength into those who would be watching you on Facebook. So I went live on Facebook. It was a challenge, Dr. Jones, because I started going live 6 a.m, and I would come on, and I was already nervous, but the Lord deal for me, said, okay, you have a personality. I need you to put your personality in there. Don't just get on there and pray. So he started having me just do like a devotional. When I was working with the prayer ministry at my church, we did something called Morning Glory on Wednesday morning. So we would start at 6 a.m, but the thing is, people had to go to work. So we would just do like 15, no more than 20 minutes. So the preachers, I had a schedule for everyone to come in and volunteer. So we would do inspiration, but of course we would have prayer. So, he started having me, I would just come on and pray and get off. But he started having me just to do, a devotion. And I hear a term that people use, you know, we're coming on strong, but not long. So that's what it was meant to do. Come on strong, but not long. So since then, the Lord has blessed where we've been able to do 2 conferences. We did Push Conference in 2022, and we did a conference in 2024. And so God is blessed. So there's more coming from the prayer corner. I just started back going on live. I've definitely been blessed this year of 2026 to be on here on Praise 106.1 FM. At 12, from 12 to 12:30, and it's really been a blessing with the prayer corner. Basically, I wanted to say that, you know, in when we think of Jonah, we think of the assignment that was given to him. Now, you correct me if I'm wrong, Dr. Jones. The Lord wanted him to go to where? To Nineveh? Am I saying that correctly? To talk to the people. He didn't want to do it. Again, this was an assignment he didn't want to do. But we know the story that he ran into some things in the middle. You know, a lot of times when we have an assignment, we don't know what's going to happen in the middle of the ocean with that. And so he ended up in the belly of the whale because he was running. And, you know, so he was doing things to really not have to do what he had. But at the end, we know he ended up doing what the Lord wanted him to do. I'm saying that because I went through an experience earlier this week where I was driving, and there was a young man who you could see he was a little disturbed, and I was at the traffic light, and he was on the other side of the street on my right, but he was across the street, and I saw him like he was beating the pavement or something. And to be honest, I could see where there he had obviously taken part of some type of recreational substance. And it may have been some type of, in addition, mental illness there as well. And when I looked, he waited till the light turned green to walk out in the traffic. And I wasn't the car, I was behind the car that almost hit him had he not continued running. And I just took my hand and just put it over my eyes because I didn't want to see that. And I thought about when we're running for our life. Even in that moment, even in whatever he was dealing with in his mind and whatever he was trying to get to or do, he ran for his life. And a lot of times, even when we're going through, we may be so low, we might be rock bottom, but everybody doesn't necessarily have the mindset of ending their life. So even in that moment, he ran fast enough to get out of the way. And I thought about how often are we running for our lives? We're running to get away. We're not. Unfortunately, there are times when, and I've used me because there are times I've been. We're not really running to God, but we're trying to run from God in the situation. But how many know that He's called who He's called? You didn't run at 17. You didn't even run at 14. You know, because to be honest, you got the you know God called you at 17. But to be honest, God was preparing you. you know, even as the home situation changed, as all that you were doing, God was preparing you for ministry. He was preparing you to pastor, which you are now. He was preparing you for everything that you were over, you know, being president of this committee and that, and the different places that you went. But everybody doesn't have that story where they're excited. A lot of times it's fear. It's not that we don't want to please God. You know, but a lot of times we're nervous and we're afraid. We think we're going to fail. But in God, there is no failure. There is no failure. So I thought about running for your life. And Jonah was he thought he was running for his life, but he was running away. And I just thank God for your story, because you ministered to me and you definitely was teaching. And we have to know the difference when we're running for our life and the difference of when we're running away from the Lord. Because I'm just sitting here, so you correct me if I'm wrong. And I thought about that, running for our lives. And the thing is, Jonah went, you know, they threw him overboard because they realized, okay, wait a minute, are you the weight that's carrying us down? And, you know, a lot of times, you know, and it's there. We have to know what weight we need to throw overboard. Who, person, place, or thing? What is the weight that's keeping us from where we need to go? What is the heaviness that's carrying us from where what we need to do? And so again, when I watched this individual, I said, Lord, I said he was running. And so my prayer, I began to pray even as I continued driving. I was on my way to the east side, and I said, Lord, wherever he's going, you know, I pray that he gets it together, that first of all, that he gives his life over to you. But it has to be a conscious decision. We have to want a change. We have to want that change. And you talked about how you was excited. You went to your mom. You said, Mom, I haven't received anything yet. And you know, and she said, go talk to the Lord. But you were hungry for that. You wanted to know, you wanted the Holy Ghost. You wanted that feeling, what it was going to be like to be a part of the body of Christ. So that's all I just want to encourage everyone. When you're running, run in the direction of the Lord. Don't run from him, run to him. Amen.
1: Yeah, when you were talking, I was thought about Samuel, right?
2: Yes.
1: Samuel's mother went through a whole lot. His mother, was married to a man who had another wife, and his wife mistreated her and treated her bad, and they would go to worship every year to this special place. And when she had this frustration, and when she went to this place this time, rather than going to eat, she went to the temple with him. Mm-hmm. Elijah was sitting at the door, and she came in and was so, well, appeared to be so negative and crying and like she was drunk, and he thought she was drunk.
2: That night.
1: But see, it appears like she was running from God, but she was trying to run to God.
2: To God, yeah.
1: So, and Elijah, when Elijah realized that she was trying to commit herself to Christ and ask God for this special privilege of being able to have a child, because she couldn't have a child, and he said, just tell the Lord.
2: Yes.
1: Lo and behold, of course, she became the mother of Samuel. Samuel, who became the one select David as king.
2: Yes.
1: And we're going to, I think we're getting kind of close to a transition again. You're going to be playing a song. We want to thank you as we have introduced a lot of things to us, and we're going to continue to share for the next 30 minutes, right?
2: Yes.
1: We're going to continue to share some things for the next 30 minutes, but right now we're going to have this song. I think the same song I know a place, and I'll take you there. Okay, Logan, you can present this.
3: Yep, same song. We know a place, and we'll take you there. Don't go anywhere. There are no commercials, just some music, and we'll be right back, guys, after this song. Meanwhile, don't forget, next week on the 19th is the Grandiosa for the 500 Choir Chorus Ensemble.

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0: Great afternoon. Great afternoon to everyone. You are listening to the Prayer Corner. I am your host, Dr. Marnay Dayshell Greenhill. I didn't mean to say the whole government name, but great afternoon to everyone. It's a blessing. Listen, I've got a surprise for everybody. I am honored. I am sitting in the sanctuary, the edifice of the Concord Baptist Church here in Baltimore, Maryland. And my guest on today is none other than Dr. Matthew Jones. Dr. Jones, I am so glad that you are here with me today. I'm excited. And I've learned a lot from you in his program in the hour before. So just say hello to the people, Dr. Jones, before we go into prayer.
1: Hello, hello. How's everybody? As I always say, hello to Baltimore, Delaware, Richmond, D.C., and America.
0: He's covered it all. He's covered it all. Again, before we go any further, this is the Prayer Corner, so we're just going to do a brief prayer. Father God, we thank you, Father, for all that you've done. We thank you for what you've done, what you're doing, what you're yet to do. Oh, God, we love you, God. We thank you for being creator. We thank you for being the one. We thank you for being Lord of Lords and King of Kings, Father God. We thank you for the Savior, Father God, who you felt that not robbery to send our way, Father God, that we may have the tree of life and have it more abundantly, God. So we thank you right now how you're going to move in this program, God. We thank you from beginning to end in the name of Jesus. God bless you, Lord. We thank you. We thank you. We thank you. So again, if you're listening in, this is the Prayer Corner. I'm your host, Dr. Marnay Greenhill, and we are here with Dr. Matthew Jones of the Concord Baptist Church. Dr. Jones, I want to ask you about your tenure here at Concord Baptist. Let me say this, I've passed here for years just driving. And my first time in here was in May of 2025. We may get a minute to talk about that, but that was here for the when I received my honorary doctorate within humanitarianism. And that was my first time meeting you, and I've met you a couple of times since then. But you are you have many hats. But you're also a business owner. And I want to my question is, what is your advice in this era? Because I know things have changed probably since you first became an entrepreneur. So from your experience to now, what advice would you give those who want to dabble into entrepreneurship?
1: One of the things that we are doing here is we got a brochure we're spreading out where we are willing to train individuals. We're willing to train any individual in any of those positions. There are many different dimensions that a person can travel. Mm-hmm. It can be a corporation. It can be a profit, a non-profit. Correct. It could be, desire to have special business skills, and nobody gave them the opportunity to do the business skills. So that we are encouraging them to work with us, and we will help them to do business skills. We have had one guy to give instructions to about 25 different ex-convicts. Gave them instructions to become bus drivers.
0: Okay.
1: And helped them to get bus driving license, and they did the training right here. You know, in other words, there are many different directions that a person can go. And that what they need to do is to understand what they need to do and to go in the direction that they want to go. You know, I can explain the steps you have to take to have a corporation. I had a nonprofit also at one time.
0: Okay.
1: And that's a little different from having a corporation. So there are certificates you fill out. I filled out the application for being a corporation, took it downtown. That was in, for the business that I have operating now, that was in May of 97.
0: Okay.
1: May of 97, when the corporation was processed in the state of Maryland to have a assisted living facility, JL Care Enterprise Home Again, too.
0: Yes. I know a little bit about that.
1: Yeah. I had a housing program prior to that.
0: Okay.
1: Before the state of Maryland had a program like assisted living, assisted living facility. There were the residential housing that they had. And I was motivated to do it because we had a member here who had a nice home right here in this section down, big nice home in Woodlawn right here.
0: Okay.
1: Yeah, and I went to see her at her house. She was about 80-some years old. And shortly after that, she was moved into an area that was called Independent Living House.
0: Okay.
1: And when I went to see her there, it was so filthy. She had lived in this beautiful home all these years. Now she was in this dirty place.
0: Okay, yeah.
1: So that's when I came to the church and said, I think we should start assisted living. And I had only been here about 3 or 4 years.
0: Okay.
1: They said, well, we're not quite ready to do it yet. We know that you're into business, but I came here as 1001 State Developers Corporation from Virginia. See, we know you've been into business all your life, but we're not ready to do it yet. So I went on and did it as an individual. That's why when they established as an individual.
0: Okay.
1: And to provide services to people that really need decent service. If a person want to do a corporation, we're going to train. We're going to have this special program. We're going to train them and incorporate them right here on site.
0: Yeah, you said a key word, training. That's very important nowadays because I feel that with entrepreneurship, even if with your nonprofit, things change. You know, rules always changing. Guidelines are always changing. So it's very important to keep up with the times. Not only for the people that you're training, but for the ones who's actually in the business.
1: Yeah.
0: Because there's always some type of recertification that's needed. Updating your skills,
1: yeah,
0: things of that sort. So training is number one. Which is very important. What they say, some things are taught and some things are caught.
1: Yeah.
0: Depends upon, what's going on in life. So that's very true. And I'm going to give a shout out before we go any further to, because Dr. Stephanie Poplar, who is basically the one who's helped me with getting the prayer corner here on the station, and she helped me with my nonprofit. So it's actually now the Prayer Corner Incorporated. So I'm very excited about that. And I called, I think back in 2024, I said, hey, this is what I'm trying to do. Because once I decided, I knew who I would call to do that. So, and that was actually the leeway of actually how I got to meet you. So,
1: yeah. Yeah.
0: So
1: yeah,
0: but that's good that you, you're definitely big on training. That's awesome.
1: Yeah,
0: you're an educator anyway.
1: Stephanie came in contact with me many, many years ago. She became a member of Concord.
0: Right, right.
1: Long time ago, and she was one of the person also came to, after I started the program in Kingsville, she was one of the person that came there and saw how I was doing it and gave some assistance. And
0: yeah.
1: So she has been very effective in organizing and assisting people and helping them to understand how to develop certain things. So,
0: great.
1: So we recommend, if a person really, if they don't get a chance to be in the training that we do, she is a member, she's a minister here as well.
0: Yes.
1: So she would work as an individual director with people and help them to develop whatever they want to do. There's one thing that she will do. She will work with the individual. Right now, we are doing a special thing. I'm having about 35 books that I'm writing, and she is participating with me in programming and writing the books that I'm working.
0: Okay. Yeah, but as we write the books and things, that's part of the training, that's part of the learning, and everything. And I don't think that's something we can do enough of. What your field is, and my field may be different. As an example, Dr. Poplar. So that's something that I don't think we'll ever get enough in of. And look, even with learning the Word of God, you're a preacher, you're a pastor, you've read Scripture. You can read a Scripture 20 times, and the Lord will give you a different meaning.
1: 20 meanings.
0: You know, however he wants you to relate it. Go ahead.
1: Right. I don't expect the, I don't expect to get the full revelation of God. If I can read a scripture and get the full revelation, then I'm going to come Jesus. You know, Jesus, I can't get
0: exactly.
1: the full revelation of God.
0: Exactly.
1: You know, even if every time you read a scripture, it should be a new message for you. If you read it 1,000 times, it should be a new message because you can't be God.
0: It's almost like I know when if I've read a novel or if I've seen a movie, when you watch that movie or read that novel a second time, it's something you missed the first time because when you're watching it, you're fresh, you're new to it, you really don't know what to anticipate. So when you go back and that's why we need to study the word of the Lord, and we go back and we resurface and we study, it's something we didn't catch that first time. And it's not a bad thing because God's saying, you know what, okay, this is what I want them to know now. When they go back and read, this is the revelation, you know, so it kind of relates to that as well. And so the word of God is always fresh. Sermons are always a friend. Like I'm going to use the word evangelist. Normally, they have a season. Am I right, Dr. Webb? They may be teaching or preaching of one subject for that particular season. If I'm not mistaken, they're just traveling around where they're doing it. But that season is going to eventually change. Where God says, "Okay, we need to switch it up. This is what I need to. This is what I need the people to know." Tell me about your. I know you love Concord Baptist Church. So tell me about. If you can briefly just tell me how did this come about?
1: Well, I was a pastor in Richmond.
0: Okay.
1: And I was live at 5. And they had been, the pulpit committee here had been in North Carolina.
0: Okay.
1: And they got back to Richmond by 5 o'clock and they heard me live at 5. And the following day, one of the secretary here called me. And he said, "Would you... submit an application to Concord Baptist Church?" I said, "No, I can't do that. I'm pastoring here. I have a television, a radio program. It's television. I'm teaching at the university. And I have all these things that I'm doing. And I'm doing motivation."
0: So you were already in radio at that time?
1: Yeah. Mm-hmm. I'm doing motivation speaking. You know, their business helped me to come speak to their staff and motivate them to do. And I'm doing all of this. I said, I can't submit no application. And she said, "Well, just give me your information and I'll submit it for you."
0: She didn't take no for an answer, basically.
1: And when she said that, I said, you know, maybe the Lord is doing something. I better not. So I said, gave her my information. And that was November. It was November the 1st, something like that. 2 weeks later, there was about 7 pulpit committee people sitting at Greater Mount Moriah in my sanctuary.
0: Wow.
1: This was in 2 weeks. Now, they've been looking for 2 years. So in 2 weeks, they were sitting in my sanctuary. The next week, they invited me here to meet with them at the hotel.
0: Okay.
1: And I introduced a special ministry, you know, that became a major ministry in the area. And I introduced to them how that would happen. So they asked me, "Would I come preach on the first Sunday in December?" So I said, "Okay." So I came and preached. This is 1 month's time after they contacted me. Came to preach the first Sunday in December. When I preached December, on that Wednesday after I preached, they had a church meeting and voted me in. That was December the 8th in 86. December the 8th in 86. So that would be December would be 40 years ago.
0: Yes, yes.
1: December the 8th, 86. So when they they voted me in, I hadn't accepted it yet. And he came down the highway. You know, I would meet with my deacons and stuff.
0: Right.
1: At the church down there. And they came down the highway and one around the second, third week in December, I'm meeting with my deacons. They said, "Pastor, yeah, we heard that you've been called to another church." I said, "Hold a minute. You heard that I've been called, but you haven't heard that I accepted it." See, we had all this stuff happening in December. You know, we had all them programs. I didn't want to say to the church that I'm leaving, and we got all of this thing that we had. And I had, you know, I had women ministers there. You know, they didn't have women ministers nowhere. They didn't have no women ministers here when I came here. But I created 6 or 7 women ministers here.
0: Okay, okay.
1: But they didn't at that time. There was no women ministers, you know. And so I had all this, and I had a women minister that got there, and we were doing all these things. So I told them that I couldn't accept it until February. So I came here. That's why they call it February Congress.
0: You honored your commitment where you were. Look, we were saying on your program, I said, strong but not long. So that's how that happened. It happened very strong, but it didn't take long for you to get.
1: Yeah, I came in February, and I talked to the past president of Virginia Union University, Dr. James.
0: Okay.
1: And he was no longer president; had retired, and he agreed to take over Greater Mount Moriah and serve them until they called another pastor. So he took over Greater Mount Moriah.
0: Wow.
1: And he served. Look, God was making a provision.
0: How was you going to say no to that? You did. They wanted you here, and your replacement was willing to come in.
1: He the one made a major movement to get me to come to the seminary at Virginia Union University. Because
0: okay.
1: I was in Chicago. I had left, you know, the Southern Baptist Convention, the white convention.
0: Okay.
1: Had given me a full scholarship to go to Dallas, Texas, to the seminary, white seminary. But I went to Chicago and went to the law school in Chicago and teaching in Chicago,
0: okay.
1: You know, working in Chicago.
0: Okay. Wonderful.
1: Working with Jesse Jackson. And he called me, you know, but I had decided that I was going to go to Martin Luther King School that he went to in Atlanta, and I was going to go there.
0: Okay.
1: So I had made an application down there to leave Chicago and go down there. And so I went out to the airport, and early that morning, and I missed my flight.
0: Really?
1: I missed my flight to go to Atlanta. And I was working in the school system, so I came back by the school system. They had a substitute teacher for me and all that. But what happened, the next week, the president of Virginia Union called me and said, "Man, you know you're not supposed to be in Chicago. You come on down here." So the Lord fixed it, so I missed my flight.
0: Right.
1: Go to Virginia Union. So I went there, of course, and that's where I start the other programs and all that stuff at Virginia Union.
0: Yeah, and that's what I admire about you, because I learned a while ago you have no problem starting different programs and things. You definitely look out for your youth. We know you look out for the elderly and things of that. Just well rounded, and so that's very important. That's things that we still need and more of. I'm going to ask you, Dr. Jones, and you've preached plenty and many sermons. What's your favorite sermon that you? Oh, you're most memorable to you, yeah.
1: I don't know. The most memorable sermon that I preached, it was the first sermon that I preached when I came here. And that was a sermon about whatever. It's a long...
0: Yeah.
1: This is 40 years ago.
0: I just ask because sometime, you know, when we preach, we have some, and not so much more memorable, but, you know, when God gives us a sermon, he's really preaching us first.
1: Yeah.
0: Would you agree?
1: Yeah.
0: He's talking to us first. And so there may be some that you can't disclose or don't want to disclose, but I'm sure there's some that really hit you more than others.
1: Well, I think the most important sermon that for me to preach is love. You know, I think God is love.
0: Yeah, yeah.
1: Mm-hmm. And love covers everything that is in the Bible.
0: A multitude of them.
1: Yeah. And so what people don't know and don't understand John emphasized the fact that John made the Gospel of John did a lot of teaching on love. And, you know, he had Jesus speaking a whole lot on John.
0: Exactly.
1: John covered a whole lot of that.
0: Correct.
1: The main, you know, in the 14th chapter of the Gospel of St. John, John said that he talked about love, and he said, if you got this love, I'm going to put my joy in you, and your joy is going to be full. So that means that you're going to be full of joy all the time if you got love. You can, you know, sadness can't get in there because you ain't got no space for it. You're full of joy. Disappointments, frustrations, you got you full. But the key factor, First John, the fourth chapter, the 16th verse, talked about that we know that God is love, and we talk about how God is love, and if you have love in you, you got God in you. And that's the main thing. I have a lot of, you know, for instance, I deal with, let me show you folks actually, how you doing? I said, I'm doing excellent. Everybody that, they talk about, you know, they talk about me saying I'm excellent everywhere. I'm excellent, but that's the Corinthians, the 12th chapter, the 31st verse, Paul said, let me show you a more excellent way. And then he goes into the next chapter, he talks about love. He said, you may be able to be a prophet, you may be able to be a healer, but without love, you ain't got it.
0: Without love, you have what? Nothing?
1: Yeah, so the most important to me, you know, I don't know how many sermons I got on love. I got the most number of sermons, because most of my sermons, like, I talked about rest and peace. And the only way you can have rest and peace, you got to have love.
0: Mm.
1: You know what I mean?
0: Mm-hmm.
1: There was a special sermon that did on rest and peace. Spending, last Sunday, I talked about spending time with Jesus.
0: Yes.
1: And it's, in order to spend time with Jesus, you got to have the love.
0: Yes. Yeah.
1: You know, and so it's the love is, it's, I reckon love is my every one of my sermons.
0: Well, we got to the answer because you talked about love, and love is very important because love covers a multitude. Love, when we're talking about forgiveness of, that's something people struggle with because we desire forgiveness from the Lord when we go and repent, but we have to have that heart of forgiveness as well. You know.

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1: Here early, so you know, because it will be filled. I'm not sure how many candidates we have. Again, Dr. Poplar is she's the one who coordinates that, and I'm going to take time as an ambassador of this program, Dr. Jones, to thank you for blessing us to be able to house the commencement here. This will be the second year that I know, but I think you did it the year before that. Did you do 2024 as well?
2: Yeah, this will be the fourth.
1: Really? Okay. So we want to thank you for doing that, and I thank you for everything. I'm going to ask Dr. Jones, since we are in the edifice that the Lord has blessed you with, as we end, we want to tell everyone to have a blessed week and go with God, but I'm going to let Dr. Jones pray us out before we leave. Can you pray us out, Dr. Jones?
2: Yes.
1: God bless.

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1: The Age of Reason took place over 200 years ago. It was a time of amazing scientific and philosophical progress all over the world. 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
1: Good morning, everyone, and thank you for tuning in this morning. The Lord is good, and this is the day that He has made. We will rejoice and be glad in it. The steadfast love of the Lord never ceases, and His mercies never come to an end. Shall we pray? Our Heavenly Father, we just want to thank you for giving us the gift of eternal life through Jesus Christ. I pray that you touch the heart of everyone listening to me this morning that have not received Jesus Christ as their Lord and their personal Savior to receive Him and be saved. In Jesus' name I pray. My friends, the Bible says in John 3:16 that for God so loved the world that He gave His only begotten Son, that whomsoever believeth in Him shall not perish, but have everlasting life. The devil cometh not but for to kill, to steal, and to destroy. But Jesus came that you may have life, and life more abundantly. He is the way, the truth, and the life. No man can come unto the Father except through Him. He is so mindful of His children. He is so mindful of His children. I will be talking to you today on the subject, no weapon formed against you shall prosper. No weapon formed against you shall prosper. One thing is very intriguing is God's plan of safety for His children. He has His children always in His mind. The Bible says that even before we are conceived in our mother's womb, He knows us. He knows us individually. He knows us by name. Supernatural protection is one of the several blessings every child of God should enjoy. No weapon formed against you shall prosper becomes a natural phenomenon to every Christian. The book of Isaiah chapter 54 from verse 14 to 17 reads, in righteousness shall thou be established. Thou shalt be far from oppression, for thou shalt not fear, and from terror, for it shall not come nigh thee. Behold, they shall surely gather together, but not for me. Whosoever shall gather together against thee shall fall for thy sake. Behold, I have created the smith that bloweth the coal in the fire, and that bringeth forth an instrument for his work. And I have created the waster to destroy. No weapon that is formed against thee shall prosper. And every tongue that shall rise up against you in judgment, you will condemn. I want you to take note that the Bible says that any person, anything that rise up in judgment against you, you will be the one that will condemn that thing. Anything that is contrary to our protection, we will condemn. Angels have been charged to ensure our safety. No weapon, whether it is the weapon of God's protection or the weapon God gives you to fight your enemy, every weapon from God is dangerous to the devil. Let's hear David's comparison of weapon and the evaluation of those weapons. The book of 1 Samuel chapter 17 verse 41 to 50 reads, and the Philistines came on and drew near unto David. And the man that bare the shield went before him. And when the Philistine looked about and saw David, he disdained him, for he was but a youth, and ruddy, and of fair countenance. And the Philistine said unto David, Am I a dog that thou comest to me with staves? And the Philistine cursed David by his gods. And the Philistine said to David, Come to me, I will give thy flesh unto the fowls of the air and to the beasts of the field. Then said David to the Philistine, Thou comest against me with sword, with spear, and with a shield, but I come to thee in the name of the Lord of hosts, the God of the armies of Israel, whom you have defiled. In other words, David was saying that no weapon that is formed against him shall prosper, whether those weapons are sword, whether they are spears, whether they are shield, they will not prosper. From verse 46, This day will the Lord deliver thee into my hands, and I will smite thee, and take thy head from thee, and I will give the carcass of the host of the Philistines this day unto the fowls of the air, and to the wild beasts of the earth, that all the earth may know that there is a God in heaven, and all the assemblies shall know that the Lord saveth not with sword and spear, for the battle is not Lord's, and he will give you into our hands. And it came to pass, when the Philistine arose and came and drew near to meet David, then David hasted and ran towards the army to meet the Philistine. And David put his hands in his bag and took thence a stone and slung it and smote the Philistine in the forehead, that the stone sank into the forehead, and he fell upon his face to the earth. So David prevailed over the Philistine with a sling and with a stone, and smote the Philistine and slew him. But there was no sword in the hand of David. No weapon formed against you will prosper. Sword, spear could not prevail against David, but the name of the Lord prevailed against the Philistine. The name of the Lord is a strong tower. The righteous run into it and they live. The name of the Lord is a dangerous weapon. The children of Israel, the children of God, uses it to destroy the enemy. No weapon formed against the child of God shall prosper. As much as innocent is found in him, God will deliver him. The book of Daniel chapter 6 from verse 16 to 23 reads, Then the king commanded, and they brought Daniel and cast him into the den of lion. Now the king spake and said to Daniel, Thy God, whom thou servest continually, he will deliver you. And a stone was brought and laid upon the mouth of the den, and the king sealed it with his signet and with his signet of his lords, that the purpose might not be changed concerning Daniel. Then the king went to his palace and passed the night fasting. Neither were instruments of music brought before him, and his sleep went from his eyes. Then the king arose very early in the morning and went in haste unto the den of lion. And when he came to the den, he cried with a lamentable voice unto Daniel. And the king spake and said to Daniel, O Daniel, servant of the living God, Is your God, whom you serve continually, able to deliver thee from the lions? Then said Daniel unto the king, O king, live forever. My God has sent his angel and has shut up the lion's mouth, that they may not hurt me. For as much as before him, innocency was found in me, and also before thee, O king, have I done no hurt. Then was the king exceedingly glad for him, and commanded that they should take Daniel up out of the den. So Daniel was taken out of the den, and no manner of hurt was found upon him, because he believed in God. No weapon formed against you shall prosper, the Bible is saying. The lion was supposed to eat up Daniel for dinner, but instead the Lord made those lions to become pillows for Daniel to have a very comfortable sleep that night. Be careful how you attack the righteous in faith. Be careful how you attack a believer in Jesus Christ. Be very, very careful how you deal with a child of God, because a child of God is the apple of God's eyes. The child of God is the apple of God's eyes, and no weapon formed against him shall prosper. The book of Daniel chapter 3 from verse 16 to 18 said, Shadrach, Meshach, and Abednego replied, O Nebuchadnezzar, we do not need to defend ourselves before you. If we are thrown into the blazing furnace, the God whom we serve is able to save us. He will rescue us from your power, your majesty. But even if he doesn't, we want to make it clear to you, your majesty, that we will never serve your God or worship the gold statue you have set up. We will not serve your God. We are trusting in the living God, and no weapon formed against us shall prosper. We will not be afraid of any weapon. Shadrach, Meshach, and Abednego were saying, you may deploy against us any kind of weapon that you want. God, whom we serve, will deliver us. It will not prosper. At first, it was the lion deployed against Daniel. It did not prosper. Now, it was the weapon of fire. The three Hebrew boys were cast into fire, but it never. Paul said, the weapons of our warfare are not carnal. That is in the book of 2 Corinthians chapter 10, verse 4. Weapons of our warfare, not carnal, but they are mighty through God unto the pulling down of strongholds. When you kick against a child of God, you will stumble. Be very, very careful how you deal with the children of God. If you kick them thinking that they will fall, they will not fall. It is you that will stumble. And if they fall on you, you will be smashed. You will be crushed to death. Be very, very careful about the children of God. A child of God is indestructible because of the weapon of God. The book of Luke, chapter 10, verse 19 says, behold, I give you power to tread on serpents and scorpions and over all the powers of the enemy, and nothing shall by any means hurt you. Not only has God made a provision for your security, he has also given you power over the power of the enemy to tread on serpent and scorpion. Whatever the devil may try to throw at you, the word of God said that nothing shall hurt you by any means. This is a good news. God, your creator, loves you. He is mindful of you. He has put everything in place to assure your safety and your security. Mark chapter 16, verse 17 to 18 says, "And these signs shall follow them that believe. In my name they shall cast out devils. They shall speak with new tongues. They shall take up serpents. And if they drink any deadly thing, it shall not hurt them. They shall lay hands on the sick, and the sick shall recover." What a God we have. What a loving God we have. What an almighty God that is concerned about the safety of his children. That we go all out to ensure that even when they tread on serpents, they cannot be hurt. You can make peace with God today and receive salvation, born again, by confessing your sins to Jesus and by inviting him into your life to be the Lord and your Savior. 1 John 1:9 says, "If we confess our sins, he is faithful and just to forgive us our sins and to cleanse us from all unrighteousness." Romans 10:9 says also, "If thou shalt confess with your mouth the Lord Jesus and shalt believe in your heart that God has raised him from the dead, thou shalt be saved. Because with the mouth, with the heart, man believeth unto salvation, and with the mouth, confession is made unto salvation." The only way you can be sure that the realization that you are a sinner, like the Bible said, all have sinned and come short of the glory of God, and you will sincerely ask Jesus Christ to forgive you and come into your life and be your Lord and your Savior. That is what it means to be born again. And Jesus Christ said in John 3:5, "Except a man be born again, he cannot enter into the kingdom of God." You cannot go to heaven because you go to church, because you are baptized, because you are confirmed, or because you are a good person. My friends, if you are listening and you have been touched in your heart by this message, I want to receive Jesus Christ as your Lord and your personal Savior, born again, 100% sure that when you die, you go to heaven, you can repeat this prayer after me. Lord Jesus, thank you for letting me hear this message. I sincerely acknowledge my sins before you, and I repent of them. Forgive me. I believe that you died for me and God raised you from the dead. Come into my life and be my Lord and my Savior from today going forward. Amen. If you repeated this prayer after me, I want to pray for you right now. You just have to listen as I pray. Our Heavenly Father, I just want to thank you, O Lord my God, for saving as many as repeated that prayer after me. Thank you, because your word said that if we confess our sins, you are faithful and just to forgive us. And that is what you have done for as many as repeated that prayer. Father, Lord, I pray for their healing for as many as may be sick, may be having some health challenges. Father, your word said that you are the Lord that healeth us. I am asking that you heal them. Father, Lord, I am also praying for their finances, for their families, for their loved ones. Heavenly Father, whatever the needs may be in their life, I am asking that you meet them at the point of their needs. Let this day be a day they will remember the rest of their lives until they see you face to face in heaven. Lord, we thank you. In Jesus' name, I have prayed. Amen.
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Join us on the second Sunday of every month for our Ministering Unto the Lord service, a time when members have the opportunity to express themselves freely to God, their Creator. As it is written in 1 Corinthians 14:26, "How is it then, brethren, when ye come together, every one of you hath a psalm, hath a doctrine, hath a tongue, hath a revelation, hath an interpretation. Let all things be done unto edifying." You can also join us on the third Sunday of every month for our special anointing and deliverance service. James 5:14 and 15 says, "Is any among you sick? Let him call for the elders of the church and let them pray over him, anointing him with oil in the name of the Lord. And the prayer of faith shall save the sick, and the Lord shall raise him up. And if he have committed sins, they shall be forgiven him." You can join us for these services at 100 Winters Lane, Catonsville, Maryland, 21228. We also have a sister church in Central Maryland called Living Epistle Worship Center, located at 111 Iring Avenue, Essex, Maryland, 21221. You are invited to worship in either of these churches. 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We have a prayer line ongoing today and every day at 7 a.m. to 7:30 a.m. If you would like to join us, please dial in at 319-527-3254.

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11: 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And we're going to talk taxes a little bit, Mark, here to kick things off in just a second. You know, what to do now, kind of, to think about reducing possibly next year's taxes will be a bit of the focus of today's show. And of course, if you've got questions around that stuff, please always check with a qualified professional before you take any action. 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So get yourself some time on the calendar for a chat, a strategy session of your own at 888-515-GROW. That's 888-515-4769. 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And, you know, Mark, we'll drop some dates throughout the show here, but you guys are also doing some events coming up in Bladensburg on 9/17. You guys have an event happening, so folks would like to attend that one. And they also have an estate planning event happening on the 22nd and the 24th of September. So a couple things happening here in just a couple weeks. If you guys would like to attend those, they are complimentary. To get all the details, call that number, 888-515-4769. How are you, my friend?
10: I am doing great, Mark. You know, I had a little break last week, went on a little vacation with the kids and the grandkids, and had a great time.
11: I know, we got off the radio, and you were like, bye.
10: Man, it's just been crazy busy. So, you know, even with the traveling, we did a lot of, got a chance to do a lot of traveling this summer.
11: Yeah.
10: And got some good breaks in and ready to go.
11: Nice.
10: Yeah.
11: Well, let's dive in and talk about some taxes. You know, I mean, obviously a lot of times it's, you know, not the forefront, although it's becoming more and more of that. I think people realize that when it comes to our retirement strategies, it's the income, but it's also how much we're keeping. So, you know, a good tax strategy is important. We talked about some of that last week as well. And people often think about tax reducing options at the end of the year, right? And as this year starting to wind down on you, hopefully maybe we can think about this instead of waiting until February. What about something as simple, Mark, as just, you know, check your tax withholdings, right? If you've had any changes, if you need to make some tweaks there, that's something as simple to do too.
10: Oh, absolutely, Mark. If you had any changes to your family, job, income this year, yeah, it's worth checking on your tax withholdings and consider how they compare to last year's and what kind of a refund you received or had to pay. If it wasn't adequate or your refund was extra large, you should make those changes. So this is a good time to do that now.
11: Yeah, you know, and I don't know about you, Mark, but my wife and I have an HSA. That's another great tool as well. Right. So you can plan ahead using an HSA. What's your thoughts there?
10: Well, I mean, are you coming up on open enrollment?
11: It's probably soon, right? October. Yeah. A lot of places do. Yeah,
10: absolutely. So at your place of employment, when you consider your health insurance options, give a hard look at this high deductible health plan and see if it would fit your situation. If so, you're eligible for a health savings account, which has what we like to call a triple tax benefit.
11: Yeah, some
10: like
11: people call it the Roth on steroids, right?
10: So. Yeah, you like the sound of that, triple tax benefit.
11: Yeah.
10: The money you contribute to pre-tax and the money you take out is tax-free.
11: Yeah.
10: And the growth is also tax-free.
11: There you go. There's triple.
10: I like that word. That tax-free word.
11: Yeah, triple, yeah.
10: Yeah, so you were thinking about the tax-free bucket. You know, Mark, I think we've talked about this before on the show that you should have different buckets. You want tax diversification. So think of this as one of your tax-free buckets, along with the Roth IRA tax-free bucket. Cash value life insurance can fit in the tax-free bucket. Muni bonds can be in the tax-free bucket.
11: Yeah.
10: So can this HSA. So if you don't need those funds for medical bills in the next year, they can be saved for down the line and in retirement for medical expenses.
11: Yeah. And of course it's a great tool. It is the high deductible, to your point, right? So it's something you want to certainly double check with and run through. But, you know, so like for us, my wife and I, it's a great tool, works really well. So just again, the whole thing about financial tools in general, Mark, is that finding the things that work best for you to build a strategy that helps you achieve the things you're trying to achieve. We'll talk one more on the other side of the break, but we're going to jump out for a minute. We'll come back and we'll talk about one of your favorite things, which is RMDs. We'll chat about that on the other side of the break. But again, if you need some help, reach out to Mark and the team for a complimentary strategy session of your very own. 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And there's more to come here today on the program right after this.
12: It's getting to know you time.
11: It's getting to know you time here on How to Protect and Grow Your Money with Mark Tabron. From time to time, we step away from the financial chatter and just talk to Mark a little bit about himself, get to know him a little bit better. So when you come in for that strategy session or meet him at one of these events, you feel like you know him a little bit better. And usually these are random and off-the-wall questions. So this week, it's pretty safe and easy for you, Mark. What's a hobby that you like? What's something that you really enjoy doing, one of your favorite hobbies?
10: Well, Mark, something I've gotten into recently is biking. I love biking.
11: Now you're talking I was going to say motorcycle or pedal?
10: Oh, no. Regular 10 speed.
11: Gotcha.
10: Yeah, I love biking, Mark. I was walking a lot when, you know, during COVID, and people were flying by me in the bike, and I was like, why don't I get a bike? I got a bike, fell in love. I mean, I just love biking. And I love the exercise aspect of it. It's a good way to clear your head. And one of the things I like about biking is it really makes you exercise. Because once you, when you go somewhere, you got to come back, you know. If you go in the basement and get on your bike, or you go to the gym and get on your bike, you can stop, start. When you get on a bike and go somewhere, you have to ride back.
11: You got to return home, yeah.
10: You've got to return home. So you're going to get that exercise. So, you know, it changes your breathing. I just love it.
11: Any favorite places you like to ride?
10: Yeah, I love to ride in Haynes Point. That's down here in D.C., Washington, D.C. If you're from the DMV, they know Haynes Point, East Potomac River. Or sometimes I like to go over to the airport. I think it's called Roosevelt Trail. And but there's some great trails in the area. But those are two of my favorite right there. Haynes Point, love to ride in Haynes Point.
11: Nice.
10: And you know, my grandchildren like to ride too. Two of my grandchildren ride, and they come and ride with us sometimes, and it's just a lot of fun.
11: Nice.
10: I think the whole family is going
11: to
10: be
11: now
10: riding,
11: when you're out grandkids. When you're out by yourself, do you like listen to music, or do you just kind of listen into the road or the sounds of nature? Like, what do you like to do?
10: Yeah, I listen to music, but Mark, I'm big on I listen to a lot of motivational material. I listen to books on tape. I'm a big believer in going through books, and I don't have as much time to read as I used to, so I go through a lot of books on Audible. And I would suggest to our listening audience, if you don't have Audible or something like that, you want to get it, because you can go through a lot of good material. You know, if you don't have time to sit down and read a book this week, you could listen to a book on tape, you know, on your way to work, on your way while you're washing the dishes, heck, while you're taking a shower. But I listen to a lot of good material while I'm riding.
11: Okay, very cool.
10: I like to listen to motivational material, affirmations. I like to listen to books on tape. So I've got something good going on. Always got something good going on.
11: Nice. Well, it sounds like you combined a couple of hobbies, your love of consuming motivational information and books and things while riding the bike. So there you go.
10: I love getting new information, good information, and motivational information.
11: There you go. So there's Mark's hobby. So if when you come in for a strategy session, if you're a fan of biking, that's something you guys could maybe have a little bonding moment over there and talk about some good places to ride. So that's going to do it right there for the getting to know you. So stick around. There's more to come after this. 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
11: Let's take this email question this week, Mark, see if we can help out Sam. Sam's there in the D.C. area, and he's got a what's better question. I don't know how these go over so well, because it's kind of hard to really say what's better since we talk in generalities, Sam. But he wants to know, Mark, what's better, term life, universal life, or whole life insurance?
10: Wow. Okay, Mark. It's not a matter of which is better. You use them for different things. Okay. I'll give an example. Term life we might use for parents that have young children, and they need to have a lot of insurance. Term is inexpensive. Now, term is a temporary plan. You can have a 10-year term, 20-year term, 30-year term, depending on your age. Mm-hmm. Because, of course, if you're 60 years old, they're not giving you a 30-year term. So term doesn't build any cash value. It's just there for the insurance. You pass away, the money goes to your beneficiaries tax-free. So, obviously, if you have children, you probably want to have some term insurance because it's inexpensive. Doesn't mean you can't have permanent insurance. Doesn't mean you can't have IUL either, or Index Universal Life or Universal Life. It just means you might want to have a larger amount of coverage for a lower amount of money. So that's what we use term for. Sometimes people use it as mortgage protection. They want to make sure if they pass away, the house is paid off. So it has this, you know, niche. Universal life, or we use index universal life when people want to build cash value. They're interested in the tax benefits in this particular product. They may be trying to create a stream of income tax-free. They'll overfund their policy, which means pay more than the insurance cost. The extra money follows the index of the market. They get some of the up, not all the up, and they may have a strategy of taking some money out as loans, which aren't taxable. And of course, those products, as we mentioned so many times, come with accelerated benefits, so they can use part of the insurance while they're living if they have a chronic critical or terminal illness, and that's a big deal in my opinion. Sometimes we use just a universal life. Guaranteed universal life is what I like, is because some people say, Mark, I just need the lowest rate. I'm not going to overfund the policy, but I want to lock in the rate. I don't want it to go up. I want to make sure it lasts until I die, regardless of what age I am. So now, Mark, you can actually have plans that go to 120, age 120, because of people living longer. And some of them you can pay to 100, it's paid up to 120. Some you got to keep paying. But the bottom line is, I guarantee that's when we use universal life. And I don't use whole life for to build cash value. I use whole life a lot of times when I have seniors or people maybe have health concerns, and we use them for final expense policies. Now, I know a lot of other financial professionals use them to build cash value. That's not the way I like to use them. Like I said, for cash value, I really like the IUL. But I do use whole life sometimes, and I usually use it for final expense. That means a person is maybe has some health concerns, mm-hmm. and they don't want to go through all of the, you know, medical, you know, paramed exam, etc. They just want something where they can fill out an application, answer a few questions, and be covered. Maybe they want, you know, $10,000, $15,000, $20,000, but they don't want to jump through a lot of hoops to get it. So that's when we use it for pretty much for final expense. So one is not better than the other, but you use them for different reasons. Does that make sense?
11: Makes a lot of sense. Yeah. I mean, everybody's situation is different, Sam. So it's not necessarily what's better. I guess it's what's better for you, right? So that's right, when it comes down to that. So
10: at the time.
11: At the time. That's true. That's another factor to put in there as well. So Sam, reach out, have a conversation. Thanks so much for listening to the show and submitting that email question. And folks, feel free to submit your own as well if you'd like. But give Mark a call at 888-515-GROW. That's 888-515-GROW.
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11: 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Of course, he's also serving clients all across the country. Whether you're checking us out on satellite radio or our local radio or on the podcast version, either way, we certainly appreciate your time here on the program. 888-515-4769 is how you reach out to Mark and have a conversation of your very own about your retirement needs and the things that you're looking to accomplish when you get to your golden years. And Mark's been doing this for 30-plus years, so a great resource for you to tap into at 888-515-4769 for your conversation and consultation. 888-515-4769. And let me remind you again, if you are local and you're checking out the program and you'd like to come out to a tax event or an estate planning event or a retirement seminar, he has those all the time all around the area. He's going to be in the Bladensburg area on September the 17th, and he's going to be in the Hyattsville area on the 22nd and the 24th doing seminars and events. So if you'd like to attend one of those, get more details on them, just call the number and let them know you'd like to attend. 888-515-4769. They are complimentary, but you just have to reserve a spot. So give them a call, let them know you'd like to come out, get your details, find out where it's going to be, all that good stuff. 888-515-4769. And Mark, since we're talking tax strategies, why don't we give away a white paper you guys have as well this week on the program? If folks would like to get the tax strategies for retirement, Buckets Create Choices, which you're all about the bucket strategy there.
10: Yeah. Yeah, this is a really good piece, Mark. I just ran across this with one of my marketing companies sent it to me. It is a really, really good piece. We can email that out too.
11: Yeah, just give a call, right, and ask for the PDF.
10: Yeah, and it talks about the importance of tax diversification And we have talked about that before on this show. I like the way they break down these different tax buckets, Mark. They have the taxable bucket, tax deferred bucket, income tax and estate taxable, and the income tax, this tax-free. That's the one you want to try to get more money in now. Now, we mentioned in an earlier segment of the show that the national debt has gotten over $40 trillion. So a lot of people are wondering, if you listen to some economists, they're wondering, how are we going to pay this debt? We know that after, well, I don't know, you may not know, but after World War II, taxes went up very, very high. We went up to the highest category, I believe, Mark, was 94%. That was on the highest earning income people in the country. Obviously, that is almost unbelievable. Some people, they look at me like I'm making this up, and I say, hey, you trust Google, right? Google it for yourself. Take my word.
11: It's also in the records, too. You can go on to the tax website if you'd like to do that, too. But yeah.
10: Yeah.
11: No, it's a real thing. So yeah.
10: Yeah, so taxes got really high after World War II. I mean, obviously, countries were trying to recover. After the Great Depression, taxes were very high as well. And the question becomes, where are taxes going to go in the future? I mean, think about it. Taxes can only be lower, the same, or higher. And
11: likely we're looking at higher. I mean, it's just
10: most
11: realistic.
10: Likely higher.
11: Yeah.
10: Right. So the question becomes, do you have tax diversification in your portfolio? The reason I ask that question is because, Mark, a lot of people that come see me, most of their money is in qualified plans, 401k, 403b, 457, TSP. Now, TSP allowed people to put money on a Roth side. Now some 401k companies are allowing it. But a lot of people that I work with from the government just didn't have a lot of Roth. You know, maybe it just wasn't a lot of emphasis. And when I asked that question in seminars, is a Roth IRA a good idea? Only half the hands in the room go up. Sometimes not even half. Mm. And I said, well, do you think it's a bad idea? No hands go up, which means that if you don't know much about the Roth, then the rest, a lot of hands go up. So a lot of people don't understand, how to Roth. And a lot of people think that if they've retired, Mark, and they're not working, they can't Roth. Which is a misnomer. That's a misnomer.
11: Yeah,
10: you can still do Roth conversions even if you're not working. You can't do Roth contributions.
11: So, right, right.
10: Yeah, that's a big difference.
11: Those conversions is an important conversation for many people because as we had said on the prior segment, if you've got everything in that traditional 401 or whatever, or even the IRA, you got those RMDs that are going to become calling, right? And
10: right.
11: That's whenever you've got that, that could be changing your tax bracket and all that good kind of stuff. So that's where, again, that conversation about conversions could be applicable.
10: Right. And the reason I bring that up now is because with RMDs, obviously, you don't want to wait till December to start getting your RMD together.
11: No, not when everything's closed and closed.
10: No,
11: for a couple weeks
10: too. Some companies close early. And
11: yeah,
10: so
11: 15th
10: you start.
11: Usually can be a, like a deadline for a lot of places. So, yeah.
10: Right, but you also don't want to wait till your RMD age to start focusing on what RMD is going to look like for you.
11: And you could be 73 or it could be 75, depending on your age as well. So
10: depending
11: keep that in mind.
10: Your age. Yep. And so I have a lot of clients that are trying to reduce the amount of money they're going to have to take out when it's time for RMDs. It's a little bit right now, it's a little bit less than 4%, but it grows every year. And, you have some people that have, Mark, a lot of money in their IRAs, their TSP 401ks. And when they hit 73, they have to start taking that money out, some of that money out. RMD stands for required minimum distribution. So you have to take the money out. The money's going to be taxed. And so it could change your tax rate. A lot of people are thinking, well, I'm going to retire. I'm going to be in a lower tax bracket. We've all been taught that, defer. When you retire, you'll be in a lower tax bracket. But be honest with you, a lot of people are not in a lower tax bracket when they retire. And some people grow back into a higher tax bracket. And one of the things that causes that is the required minimum distribution. Mark, I've had situations where husband and wives return, RMD age at the same time. And sometimes they're shocked that they have a lot of money in their IRAs or TSP 401k.
11: Well, heck yeah.
10: And they're around the same age and they have to take all this money out.
11: Yeah, sometimes just for easy math, it's kind of close to 4% if you had $1 million, right? So you're talking about 40 grand you'd have to pull. If you both have that, that's 80 grand. That certainly could bump you a tax bracket.
10: Absolutely. And then if a person already has, say, pension plans and Social Security, then they have to think about IRMA. Because, if you have Medicare Part B, and you go over the limit, they're going to charge you more for your Medicare. And there's five different levels from IRMA. And so, sometimes people are, in the second and third level of IRMA when they start taking their RMDs. So if you start doing those calculations in advance and you realize this is a reality, this is coming, and we don't even know what the taxes will be when you get to your RMD age, you might want to start reducing that potential tax liability by putting some of the money in what we call the tax-free bucket, which means you're going to pay taxes on some of the money now, and so that that money gets to grow tax-free in the future. So so the four buckets we just talked about was taxable, tax-deferred, income tax-free, estate tax-free. Mm-hmm. And this piece that I have, Mark, that talks a little bit about it. It says the taxable bucket represents accounts for which you typically receive your Form 1099 each year. And here's some examples. And in the taxable bucket, you have interest from CDs, checking accounts, mutual funds held in non-qualified accounts, dividends, capital gains in stocks, interest, capital gains from bonds, reinvested dividends. And the tax-deferred bucket could include traditional IRAs, 401ks, 403bs, 457, TSP, qualified and non-qualified annuities, appreciation of unsold mutual funds and securities, savings bonds. And then the tax-free slash estate taxable bucket includes Roth IRAs, municipal bonds, appreciation of capital assets held till after death, life insurance if properly structured. And obviously it can be, you know, more things in that bucket as well, just to name a few. And the fourth one is the income tax-free slash estate tax-free bucket includes items found in bucket three, used to fund like an irrevocable life insurance trust. And we could do a whole separate conversation on that, Mark. Islet. Irrevocable life insurance trust, charitable trust. And so there are other, like I said, there are a lot of different strategies. As if you really want to start focus on that. And if you are one of those high net worth folks out there, this is something you might want to pay attention to, because some people have something that we call, or creating something that we call the tax bomb. Some advisors call it, or financial professionals call it, tax torpedo. Which means right. that.
14: Either way, it's going to go boom.
10: Boom. Yeah. Hit RMD age, you go, oh my God, what happens? And the thing that makes it even more, urgency. It should be more urgency is the fact that we don't know what taxes are going to be down the road. So the fact that you have to take the money out and you don't know what you're going to pay on taxes means you don't know what you really have access to. Give an example. I mean, if you have $1 million in your retirement account and you just based what you're going to be able to do with that $1 million on what taxes are today, well, taxes may be a lot higher 5 years from now or 10 years from now.
14: Yeah, I mean, you could be in 22% now and you could be in, you know, 28 or 30 a couple of years from now. We don't know.
10: Yeah, a lot of things can change taxes. I mean, legislative changes, obviously. They could change the deductions. Yeah, I think it's really worth the time to pay attention to where taxes are. And this is a good piece. If you'd like to get it, we'd be happy to send it to you. And it just talks about tax diversification. The different buckets give you some ideas. And
14: help you get the ball rolling for sure.
10: Yeah. So I wouldn't wait till RMDs, till it's time for RMDs to start focusing on required minimum distribution. If you're retired now, and even if you're 5 years out, 10 years out, you might want to start focusing on this. Might be a good time to start moving some money onto the tax-free buckets.
14: Well, if you'd like that copy of this PDF, this white paper this week here, Tax Strategies for Retirement, Buckets Create Choices, then just reach out to the team. Give them a call. They can email that out to you. They'll shoot you a PDF. You can call the number, leave your contact information or whatever you'd like to do. 888-515-4769. That's 888-515-4769. And I know this is a lot of information, but I might as well go ahead and mention it as well. Mark also has a great retirement toolkit that you could also pick up, which has got a lot of good information in there as well. 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That's BeltwayRetire.com, and just fill out the little form there, and they will send you out the toolkit, which has got Mark's book in it, The Rhythm of Retirement Success,

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JJ Harrison and Youthful Praise, Nothing Else on the Ronette Rollins Show. Now, this next artist you can catch performing on the One Voyage Cruise. Here's Ja'Kalyn Carr, Don't Faint, on the Best in Inspiration.

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Let this one get all up in your spirit.

0: Ty Trippett reminding you, if God did it before, then he sure can do it again, because he's the same God. All right, fam, you're getting your dose of faith and joy right here on the Ronette Rollins Show. Listen, I know yesterday was a bit heavy with the 25th commemoration of 9/11 and the attacks that happened during that time. And I just believe, and I'm holding on to hope, that things will get better. I just truly believe that. Stick around. Coming up in the next hour, more of your favorites in gospel and inspiration right here on The Best in Inspiration.
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4: 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Our worship services are on the Sabbath day, and we are a non-denominational church where Jesus is Lord and Elder Willie B. Tripp is pastor and founder. I am First Lady Tessa Tripp. Be blessed, be healed in Jesus' name through his anointed man of God. 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
5: There is a word from the Lord in the Gospel of Luke. Dr. Luke, you know, he was a physician, y'all. According to Luke chapter 8, verse 46. Verse 46. Do we all have it? Amen. The word's pen on this wise. It says, and Jesus said, somebody had touched me, for I perceive that virtue is gone out of me. And when the woman saw that she was not hid, she came trembling, falling down before him. She declared unto him before all the people for what cause she had touched him and how she was healed immediately. And he said unto her, daughter, be of good comfort. Thy faith had made thee whole. Go in peace. Father God, let the words of my mouth and the meditation of my heart be accepted in thy sight, O Lord, my strength and my Redeemer. Child of God, we want to lift up in your hearing this subject. It's coming from the Gospel according to Luke chapter 8 and verse 45. I refreshed that reading again and you hear it. It says, and Jesus said, who touched me? When all denied, Peter and they that were with him said, Master, the multitude thronged thee and pressed thee, and sayest thou, who touched me? Our subject is on this wise. Say, neighbor,
6: neighbor.
5: The word says, who touched me? The radio family, we love you. Stop by to tell you, the word said, who touched me? Tell everybody to do something about it. Hallelujah. Who touched me? What a magnificent word from our Lord, our Savior, brought to us today, piggybacking off last week's message and the week before message. When one message says, it's your choice. The Lord gave us a message, a sermon on it's your choice. And last week's message God gave us was a right turn. Amen. This message today is piggybacking off of those two messages with the question saying, who touched me? Child of God, this will suggest something here. It will suggest to us when we think about that there's many ways that somebody can be touched. There's many ways that humanity can touch each other. Have anybody ever touched you in the wrong way? Amen. Have anybody ever crossed your wires up and called you to feel some kind of way towards them? We all are touched one way or another, in emotions and in the things that we have to navigate through in life. But here, the text and the subject ask the question from our Lord and Savior Jesus Christ. He asked, "Who touched me?" Wow. And when you think about that in your existence and humanity, think about the many ways that somebody have touched you physically, spiritually, emotionally, and the, what's this, in naturalism of who you are. Think about the ways somebody have touched you in a tangible way. But Jesus brings out a very strong point for us to hold on to today. Here it is, the Son of God saying, "Who touched me?" It also suggests something, we'll get to that. There's a certain touch in humanity that causes certain things to happen. And y'all don't forget what I just said to you. There's a certain touch in humanity when humanity have to deal with each other, interact with each other, and coexist that brings about certain things in one's life. My God, and God had put it right in humanity, right in our very lives to realize something. And we're going to see it in the text when we get there. Here, I'm not trying to be before you too long. Here in the text, after Jesus having dealt with a man who lived in the tombs that had the legions, devils in him, in Luke Gospel, had a legions of devils in him, and he cast the legions of devils into the swine, and the swine ran over the cliff, and they choked, and they drowned, about 2,000 of them, they drowned. And after, and then the natives and the people of that land, the Gadarenes, wanted Jesus to leave from around them for fear of what he'd done. We just lost 2,000 plus pigs. Asked Jesus to leave the coast, and in verse 40 says, on this wise, it says, verse 40, and it came to pass that when Jesus would return, the people gladly received him, for they were all waiting for him. Now, this suggests something, child of God, that when Jesus left from one side of the lake, if you will, and came to the other side, the people was waiting gladly for him. It would suggest, child of God, that they had some type of experience with the Lord, or they heard something about him, and they gladly waited to receive him. They were waiting, gladly waiting to receive him, and meaning that, child of God, they was waiting and expecting something from him because of who he is. I would suggest to you, child of God, that whatever circumstances that you're facing in life, you need to be like these folk, gladly receive the Lord in whatever way he might come. Gladly receive him, and not only that, gladly wait for him. You want him to show up in a real way. Be thankful. Amen. And verse 41 says, and behold, there came a man named Jairus. He was a ruler of the synagogue, and he fell down at Jesus' feet and besought him that he would come into his house. Now here it is again. Here's a man who's a ruler of the synagogue. He walks up on Jesus, falls down at his feet, and asked Jesus to come in his house. Why would he do that? Why would he walk up on Jesus and ask Jesus to come into his house? We've been studying in Bible study here for about a month or so now. Why testify? Why testify? Why it's so important for the church of God to testify about the goodness of Jesus. Here it is, a man walk up on Jesus, ruler of synagogue, and said, come in my house. He's saying this because obviously he heard something about Jesus. He heard about Jesus' reputation. Somebody testified to Jairus. And Jairus had a situation in his house. His daughter was dying. He walked up on Jesus, and here was his faith. I need you to come into my house. I want you to hear something. The Lord rewards us according to the measure of his faith. In one text in the Bible, a man, a centurion, walked up on Jesus and said, just speak the word. Just speak the word, and healing was going to take place in his house. Just speak the word. You don't have to come to my house. But wherever your measure of faith is, Jesus will meet you right there. He will meet your measure of faith. So Jairus says, I need you to come to my house. He walks up on Jesus. Watch this. The Bible says that the people was there waiting gladly to receive Jesus, waiting for him to come back. Watch this. Not just some people, a multitude of people were there. But here come a man named Jairus, a ruler of the synagogue. He humbled himself. The Bible says he was a ruler. And back in those days, most of the rulers was nothing but Pharisees. They were the rulers in the synagogue. So it's a good possibility this man was a Pharisee. But he was brought to a place where he had to fall down at the master's feet and said, come into my house. What's this? When he asked Jesus, the faith and the intensity of his faith was so strong that the Lord heard him and moved on his request. The Bible's showing you something here. The Word of God's showing you something here. It doesn't matter where you are or who around you. If you approach the Lord the right way, he's going to hear your request. Not only is he going to hear you, he's going to move. So watch this. A whole lot of people around him, thronging him, around, and a man walk up and say, come in my house. The intensity of his faith, the escalation of his faith was so strong to the point Jesus had immediately started moving in that direction to his house. Can you imagine in the multitude of the people that have heard about Jesus that was probably asking Jesus to do something for them? Can you imagine the multitude of people around him that was thronging him, had something that they wanted from him? The Bible said they was gladly receiving him. In other words, they were receiving who he really is for the miracle working that he's known to do. So obviously they were expecting some miracles. So they're looking to receive Jesus. But being an expectation for something and having faith and knowing that it can happen is two different things. You've been expectation all day long, but your expectation be to the point that I know that the Lord will make a way. I know that if I approach him the right way, he's going to hear me. I know he's going to remove to my requests. Doesn't matter what other folk are asking from him. Doesn't matter what's going on. Jairus says, I'm in a situation. My daughter dying. I'm going to forget the fact that I'm a ruler in the synagogue. Are y'all walking with me? I'm going to forget about that. I'm going to fall down at Jesus' feet and ask him to come into my house. Have anybody here ever come to the point in your life where you had to just really bow down and humble yourself to the point and cry out to the Lord? Anybody here know what I'm talking about? Have you ever come to the point in your life and said, Lord, I've gone to my wit's end. I can do no more. I done tried everything and everything has failed. Lord, if you don't do it, it won't be done. Anybody here know what I'm talking about? Have you ever been there before? Lord, I need you and I need you right now. Lord, I can't make it beyond right now. I need you right now. Did he show up? Will he show up? Yes. Hallelujah. He will show up. You call on him right, he's going to show up. He says in verse 42, he said, for he had, the Bible said, for the word says, for he had one only daughter, about 12 years of age, and she laid a dying. But as he went, the people thronged him. Oh my God. See, there was a crowd of people around him. And I want y'all to understand something here. I want y'all to see something here. Look, Charlie, I want you to see the number 12. The But number 12 symbolizes here. Now the girl been 12 years old, and this is what God wants you to take. One of the things He wants you to take from here. The number 12 symbolizes the divine order of God. The divine order of God. You might want to write that down. The divine order of God. And the number 12 also represents the completeness of God. It also represents the governing power of God. Now, look, the 12 tribes of Israel, divine order of God. The 12 apostles, the divine order of God. The 12 foundations, the New Jerusalem. The 12 gates into the New Jerusalem. Divine order of God, completeness of God, the governing power of God. Amen. This is what it's representing here, that this is the governing power of God that's right here moving in this situation. And a woman, my God, having an issue of blood, 12 years. There's your number 12 again. Divine order of God. It symbolizes the completeness of God, the government of God. Here's a woman with an issue of blood, 12 years. Y'all walking with me. Amen. Which has spent all her living upon physicians, neither could be healed of any. She neither could be healed any of any. In one gospel, in the gospel according to Mark, the woman spent all she had, and her situation got worse. 12 years, an issue. I want y'all to hear something. You sisters and brothers, if you want to in your quiet time, you go to Leviticus, the 15th chapter, and it'll tell you about when your body is discharging stuff. And a woman is in her period, and you sisters know what I'm talking about, considered to be an unclean state. You're unclean, and you're supposed to be, what's this, set aside to the point where that you no longer can operate within the community because you're considered unclean. You cannot socialize. In Leviticus, in the Old Testament time, you can't socialize when you're going through that period of time as a woman. And then as long as you was in that condition, if you had an issue for a long period of time, you had to stay out of population. You were considered to be unclean. And anybody that sat where you sat was unclean. They had to wash and all this kind of stuff. The garments unclean. Where you lay was unclean. And you had to read it for yourself in Leviticus. It talked about all those issues that come from the body. So this woman was deemed unclean. She had no business being in population, period. She had no business being there. But she spent all that she had with doctors. They couldn't do anything to heal her. Came behind him and touched the border of his garment, and immediately her issue of blood stitched. Now watch this. And the gospel according to Matthew, the woman said, if I could just but touch the hem of his garment. See, in her mind's eye and in her faith, she believed all I need to do was touch the hem. Yeah. Yeah. All I need to do is just touch his garment and I'll be healed. Notice the measure of her faith. She said, if I can just touch him. But she already knew that she had no business touching him because she was ceremonially by the priest deemed unclean. Unclean folk, again, had to be separated from population. So obviously she came out of separation of population into population. When she heard that Jesus was coming through, and when she heard that Jesus was there, she went as, we might say in the world of term, she went for broke. She went with all that she had, was her faith. And she went right in the population and said that, if I could just but touch him. Now, people are stronger him. It is taught to us that the woman actually got on her knees to get to the hem of his garment. And she crawled through the people to touch him. Her faith said that if I touch him, I'll be healed. Y'all catch what I'm saying to you. Don't miss this. Her faith said, if I touch Jesus, I'll be healed. I heard enough about him, and I believe what I heard. Somebody testified and told me that he is a healer. I done tried everything, and everything I tried has failed. Somebody told me to go to this doctor. I went to that doctor. Somebody told me to go to this doctor. I went to that doctor. I tried all the different physicians, and they took every dime that I had, and I still have this issue of blood. I still have it. It's been with me for 12 years. But all of a sudden, now I'm walking up on the completeness and the governing power of God in the Son of God. And it's in me, something in me saying that I need to do this one thing. I need to touch Jesus. I stopped by to tell somebody today that God will always send you something when you're going through something to tell you what you need to do about something so you can be delivered from something. Yes. Hallelujah. See, many times you don't hear God telling you till you done come to your wit's end. Many times you don't hear God telling you to do this until you done tried everything. And everything I feel about. But God will tell you from the very beginning, this is what you need to do. But our head get hard, our head gets thick to the point, no, Lord, we just gonna try it our way. Lord, we just gonna do it our way. And while we're doing it our way, things get worse. Come on, somebody. It gets worse, it gets worse, and they get worse, and they get worse. God said, now are you ready to hear me? I don't know about you, but the Lord said that to me one time, very plain as day. He said, you done did this, now you're ready to hear what I'm telling you, because I done told you, but are you ready to hear me now? Yes, Lord, because I don't have anywhere else to go. Am I talking to the right church? Lord, I don't have nothing else to try. He said, you're ready to hear me. He said, well, you do what I tell you, everything will be all right. So she got to the place that she heard something. Don't think for 1 second she didn't hear about Jesus when she was going to those doctors. Don't think that she didn't. She heard about him. But here it is now. She heard, got something in her spirit, said, all I need is just touch his garment. I don't even need to speak to him. I just need to touch him. And her faith, see, her faith, y'all catch it. Her faith was so powerful to the point that it brought about a change. Oh, my God. You want a change in your life? Where's your faith? You want to touch Jesus? Where's your faith? You want to turn it around? Where's your faith? You want to see the difference in your life? Where is your faith? Look at what the Bible says. The Bible says that when she touched Jesus, her stench, in other words, it dried up. And the Bible said, this thing happened immediately. See, child of God, I tell you all the time, when you walk on the Lord and you can approach him the right way and you come at him with the right faith, this thing happened quick. He said, my word is quick and sharper than any two-edged sword. When you walk up on him the right way and you mean it from your heart and you bow before God, and oh my God, and you know that you know that you know he's your answer, you come at him, it's going to happen quick. He's going to answer you real quick because that's his word. His word is quick. And immediately, she was healed. After going through 12 years of doing it her way. Oh my God. Can somebody say I've been hard-headed over 12 years? Thank you for your honesty. Can somebody say I've been hard-headed over 12 years? Thank you. I've been hard-headed over 12 years. Yeah, anybody else? Okay, I got some with them. I've been hard-headed over 12 years. Come on, somebody. God, but God came to you before then. You heard the word of God before then. And still remain hard-headed. But won't God bring you to a place? Won't God bring you to a place where you get down on your knees? You'll get down on your knees. You'll drop your pride. You'll drop your arrogance. You'll drop everything that says you're above everybody else. You get right down on your knees, and you don't care who see it. And you don't care who know it. You don't care who criticize it. You don't care who talk about it. You don't care who cast you off. You don't care who labeled you. Because right then in that time, you say, Father, Father, in the name of Jesus, I stretch my hands to thee. There's no other help that I know. Right then the Lord shows up. Somebody tell him thank you. Somebody tell him thank you. Somebody tell him thank you.
6: where the woman fell down on her knees and crawled to Jesus while Jesus is on the way to Jairus' house. Jesus already working on somebody's faith, and now here comes somebody else's faith. That tells me one thing. It tells me the Lord is never too busy to hear your cry. The Lord is never too busy to hear your plea. It doesn't matter who's around Jesus. It doesn't matter who's calling on Jesus, but he's listening for one thing. He's listening for your faith. Yeah, he's listening for your faith. It doesn't matter how many folks say you can't do it, but Jesus said you can through your faith in me. Here it is. He's on his way to Jairus' house. Well, to heal a daughter that's laying at death. But on the way, here come a woman with an issue of blood. Said, I just want to touch you while you're walking by. While Jesus is in here right now. Somebody said, Lord, I just want to touch you. Because I know if I can touch you, everything gonna be all right. Yeah, if I could just reach the Lord right now, here and now, everything gonna be all right. Jesus said right in the multitude, he looked around in the multitude, he said, who touched me? Good God Almighty, somebody touched me. Oh my God, Lord, all these people all around you. Peter said, everybody is throwing you. Everybody is pushing and shoving to get to you. But yeah, Jesus said, no, there was somebody that touched me. All these other folk didn't touch me. All these other folk, they put their hands on my body, but they did not touch me. But this one person touched me. And I want to know who touched me. Because this one person touched right where I am. This one person touched who I am.

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0: 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That's the way to reach your goal. 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
1: What God promised me, it is for me. 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

If Rance Adams here, he'd say, I need you to work it out. Work it out. Just wave your hand and

It's the weekend right here on the Ronette Rollins Show. That's Sincere After Tonight. Up next, here's a classic from the Sounds of Blackness, encouraging you to be optimistic on the best in inspiration.

0: promise, out of the valley, out of the storm, out of the grave. You won't repeat a battle, you won't repeat a battle, but he already, already won. Go, go, go, go to sleep. He already broke through. He did it, did it. A breakthrough.
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4: We greet you with Jesus' joy on this morning, thanking God our Father for this opportunity to come together one more time and to hear His word. We're still in the midst of our New Year series, Putting Your Best Faith Forward. Amen. So we want to now go to the Word. I want you to turn with me to the book of Joshua, Joshua chapter 1. In your own personal private time with God, I would that you would read Deuteronomy 34 and Joshua chapter 1, which make up the context of this message. Joshua chapter 1, we want to read the first nine verses, verses 1 through 9. Joshua chapter 1. If you have it, say amen. If you don't have it, just look on the screen. Amen. Here begins the reading of God's word. After the death of Moses, the servant of the Lord said to Joshua, son of Nun, Moses' aide, Moses, my servant, is dead. Now then, you and all these people, get ready to cross the Jordan River into the land I am about to give to them, to the Israelites. I will give you every place where you set your foot, as I promised Moses. Your territory will extend from the desert to Lebanon and from the great river, the Euphrates, all the Hittite country to the Mediterranean Sea in the west. No one will be able to stand against you all the days of your life. As I was with Moses, so I will be with you. I will never leave you nor forsake you. Be strong and courageous, because you will lead these people to inherit the land I swore to their ancestors to give them. Be strong and very courageous. Be careful to obey all the law my servant Moses gave you. Do not turn from it to the right or to the left, that you may be successful wherever you go. Keep this book of the law always on your lips. Meditate on it day and night so that you may be careful to do everything written in it. Then you will be prosperous and successful. Have I not commanded you? Be strong and courageous.

0: courageous. Do not be afraid. Do not be discouraged, for the Lord your God will be with you wherever you go. Word of God for the people of God. Thanks be to God. You may have your seats. Amen. As you assume a posture of prayers for the next few moments that are mine to share, I want to talk about the way through is in God's word. The way through is in God's word. If I wanted to shorten the title, I would say, the way is through the word. The way is through the word. Let's pray. Father God, in the name of Jesus, Lord, we come grateful and thankful for this opportunity to stand and expound upon the rich truths of your word. Now, God, I ask that you would move in this space and in this place. Allow your word to be manifest in such a way, Lord God, that it touch hearts and minds of people in this room and across the internet. Now, God, I thank you for what you did at the early service, but I'm in desperate need of a double portion of your anointing in this worship experience. Now, God, let the words of my mouth, meditation of my heart, be acceptable to thy sight, O Lord, our strength and our Redeemer. It's in Jesus' name we pray. And all of God's people said, amen. Amen. The way through is in God's word. The way through is in the word. Listen, for the past several weeks, I hope you got it. We have been trying to instill in all of you our theme of moving faith forward. And beloved, we told you that when you're intentional about the things of God, that your intentions will open doors to new dimensions. We've told you to be intentional in your reach and in your relationships. And when you do that, you can achieve godly results. And while pursuing your intense intentions, be aware of distractions. There are distractions out there just waiting to get you. Amen. But we know that God is able to keep us on the straight and narrow path. Also, we told you that God will put you in intense moments to intentionally move you forward. Last Sunday, we told you what? Bust a move. Amen. Turn to the neighbor and say, got to bust a move. Amen. Got to bust a move. You didn't hear the sermon? Go last week's sermon. You can get all of that. Amen. So this week, I want to talk and focus on what it means to move faith forward. And what it means to move faith forward is that God will make you face your fears in order to exercise your faith. Let me say that again. God will make you face what you fear in order to exercise your faith. And that's what's happening in this text. There is a shift afoot wherein now the leader that has been leading the children of Israel for a significant amount of time has now passed on. And Joshua is now the person that God has put in charge. And in this certain sudden shift, Joshua is called to lead God's people. Joshua was following in the footsteps of a great leader, Moses. Moses was an exceptional leader who had a remarkable relationship with God. But now God is saying, Joshua, I'm calling on you to stand up, to be used, and to take this next generation forward. And I want to speak to the young people in the room to let you know that you are that generation. Amen, lights. You are that generation to take us forward. We have to let them take us forward. I'm going to say that for the people in the back. We're going to have to let them take us forward. I know it's different from what you are used to. I know you're not accustomed to the way things are flowing. I know it don't look like what you grew up knowing, but we have to let them take us forward. The Joshua generation is being called to the front by God in order to be used in this season and in this time. Joshua had some fear about leading faith forward. He had fear because when you look at the resume of Moses, the Bible lets us know in Deuteronomy chapter 34, verses 10 through 12, says, no prophet has risen in Israel like Moses, whom the Lord knew face to face. And who did all those signs and wonders the Lord sent him to do in Egypt, to Pharaoh and to all his officials and to his whole land. For no one has ever shown the mighty power or performed the awesome deeds that Moses did in the sight of all Israel. And so it's daunting, it's scary, it may be nerve-wracking that you are now going to follow a legend, follow someone who has made his mark in Israel's history. And Joshua was following in the footsteps of greatness, but Joshua had to forge ahead in his own footsteps and not be mired in the footsteps of the previous generation. And that's a word for somebody in the house, that you may be following greatness. Greatness is in front of you. But I'm going to tell you what I told the early service, that God puts greatness in front of us, not for us to mimic those who have come before us, but to remind us that God was the one that gave them the ability to do what they did. When you see greatness in front of you, it should spur you on to want to do more for God and to recognize and realize that just as much as God has put things inside of the Moses generation, God has put just as much inside of the Joshua generation as well. Do I have a witness in here that can testify that God's got just as much in me as he had in the previous generations? You see, beloved, the relationship between Moses and God was very unique.
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0: But what God wants to remind us of is the fact that God is the one that provided the source, the power, the strategy to make sure that Moses would be successful. It was God speaking through Moses that helped to lead the children of Israel out of Egypt. It was God speaking through Moses that caused the signs and wonders to take place. It was God using Moses to be that pivotal leader to get them out of Egypt, to bring them to the Red Sea. It was God using Moses to show forth the fact that God is a God of authority and sovereignty and great personality. But the Bible says now God's servant Moses is dead. This marks the end of an era for Israel. And now the beginning of an era with Joshua. And Moses had a deep relationship with God. Joshua is going to have an even deeper relationship in order to accomplish what God has set out for him to do. Got to have a deeper relationship. Tell somebody a deeper relationship. Beloved, what our forebears did in the 1960s in order that civil rights might be achieved. Now that we're living in today's era where they're trying to roll back everything that has been done by our forebears, we now must have a deeper relationship with God, not only to get back what they're trying to take from us, but to also forge ahead to do new and greater things. We have to be the ones who are committed to do even more. The Bible says that the Lord had caused the previous generation to die in the wilderness because of their non-belief. They struggled and died in the wilderness, not receiving the promise. But the next generation that came behind them, that Joshua was to lead, was still the nation of Israel and the children of the previous generation. Israel in Hebrew means one who wrestles with God. And so just as the previous generation wrestled with God, so this current generation wrestles with God as well. We must be determined to say to ourselves, I'm pressing on toward my promise despite the people that I've got to deal with. Sometimes, beloved, people can be a deterrent toward you getting to your promise. And sometimes when you think about what you got to face and facing somebody else, it makes you shrink back and not want to forge ahead in faith. But don't worry about their faces and don't worry about the places where they are. If God has anointed you and if God has called you in this season to stand up and stand out, God will use you for his glory. And is there anybody that can testify on your role that God is able to use you for his glory despite what people may say or despite what people may or may not do? Don't worry about people. Just worry about the fact that God has anointed and appointed you. Don't worry about people and what they say. Just stand up for righteousness and stand up for what is right in the face of God. Beloved, we have to make sure that we're in the right place so that God can use us. Don't worry about people. It's a new season. Somebody yell out, it's a new season. It's a new season and the old era is over. But I'm here to make today to make a declaration. What got us here can't keep us here. The faith that was used to get you where you are is not enough faith currency to get you to where God wants you to be. You've got to have a deeper relationship with God and you've got to exercise greater faith. And the Bible lets us know right here in Deuteronomy chapter 34, verse 9, Joshua the son of Nun was filled with the spirit of wisdom because Moses had laid his hand on him. So the Israelites listened to him and did what the Lord had commanded Moses. Do y'all see the intersection between generations? That Moses was the one who laid his hand on Joshua to pass on whatever it is he had in preparation for Joshua to lead the people. And so those who may be a part of the Moses generation, we have to start laying hands on the Joshua generation so that we can spur them on in the spirit of wisdom that they might lead effectively. So you can't hold it to yourself. You can't keep it to yourself. You can't just hold on to, I'm going to get in trouble here, but I'm going to say it anyway. Amen. You can't just hold on to your preferences. Boy, it must have hit some nerves. You can't hold on to your preferences. You've got to release and let go so that the next generation can be prepared to leave. If we're standing in their way and have not laid holy hands on them to take over, but then we're looking at them like, why you ain't doing what I'm doing? They don't want to do what you're doing. They got another way in order for it to get done. And if we look, the text says that after Moses had laid hands on Joshua, that when Joshua spoke, the whole nation of Israel listened to him and followed him as God commanded him. So it's important to understand that if it's a God thing, we can't stand in the way and hold up barriers to the next generation moving ahead by doing what God has called them to do. You can't say amen, say ouch. Here it is. So while pressing toward your promise, God wants us to operate in our purpose. Joshua had already been commissioned to be the next leader, take over to move the nation forward. Watch this. The text never tells us this, but I believe that Joshua, although commissioned to lead the people forward, was filled with trepidation and fear. The old era may be over, but that doesn't mean that you can't feel overwhelmed with what is ahead of you. Some of you may be feeling overwhelmed. I know God has called me. I know God has commissioned me. I know the anointing is on my life to do great things, but that road ahead is a daunting one. It's one that's filled with challenges. It's filled with ebbs and flows in life, and I don't know how I'm going to navigate this. Look at it from Joshua's perspective. He was following a legend. He says, I now have to take these people to the new land. And God has commissioned me as the new leader to take them forward. Maybe some Joshua's in here today that may be feeling a bit overwhelmed, not knowing what to do with all that God has infused on the inside of you. But I'm here today to declare to you, Joshua, stand up and stand out. Let the Lord use you. Don't be afraid of their faces and don't be afraid of what's ahead. God has given you the faith and the power to overcome and to do great things on behalf of the kingdom of God. And if no one else encourages you, know that God is spurring you on to do great things. And God is, if God is on your side, can't nobody stop you and can't nobody block you. Amen, lights. Okay, I'm moving. Listen. The text doesn't tell us about Joshua's feelings, but we hear the Lord tell him three times, be strong and courageous. It's right here in text. Keep your Bibles open so you can see I'm not making anything up. Verse 6 says, be strong and courageous. Verse 7 says, be strong and very courageous. Verse 9 says, be strong and courageous. And verse 18 says, only be strong and courageous. I believe that fourth one was for emphasis so that they would follow the Lord's commands.
2: Praise God, from whom all blessings flow. This is Pastor Tyrone P. Jones, the fourth pastor here at First Baptist Church of Guilford, here in Columbia, Maryland. 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Thank you for locking in and tuning in with us every week to be a part of our worship experience. 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
0: So the thing that we're hearing over and over is that God is giving Joshua a pep talk. He's giving him the words that he needs in order to keep inching along and moving forward. And isn't that good news that we have a God that loves us enough that God will allow us to hear just the word we need at the time we need it in order to spur us on? Remember now, Israel had been waiting for 40 years to get to the land of promise. And prior to that, it was 400 years since the time of Abraham's promise that God had told them that they would get to the land of promise. Now is on the shoulders of Joshua to carry these people over the Jordan so that they can get to the place of promise. And here's where words can help us handle the weight and pressure of promise. Beloved, it's just like when your mother gives words that are so meaningful that will help you when you're hurting. It's not that mom took the hurt away, but it's that her words have lifted you to think beyond your hurt. It's like that mentor whose words mean so much because they understand where you are, but their godly advice is given to you to help give you an opportunity to know that you will get past this and move ahead. It's like that minister whose words mean so much. When the minister comes to give you a word, you arrive in church knowing that you need to hear something from God. And just in that moment, God gives you a word that you need to hear, and it gives you the energy and the tenacity, and it helps develop and build your faith to know that you can go on just a little while longer. And Jesus, our master, hallelujah, he gives us his words that mean so much, because Jesus that I serve will give you words of mercy in the midst of your misery. The Jesus that I know will give you words of inspiration to let you know that because I died on an old rugged cross, I'm able to infuse in you the understanding that not even death can conquer you in this life. It's important for us to understand that words matter. Tell a neighbor, words matter. Whatever you say and however you pray, words matter. If you're going to operate in your purpose, you got to make sure you use and hear the word that God is giving you. But then those words, watch it, will prepare us to handle any problems that are attached to our promise. The Lord tells Joshua, be strong and courageous because you will lead these people to inherit the land I swore to their ancestors to give them. See, Joshua can move faith forward, and God wants him to be strong and courageous because God has made an unfailing covenant promise to God's people. And I love this, beloved, because listen, if God said it, you ought to believe it, and that should settle it. In fact, another preacher put it like this. He said, you ought to just say, if God said it, that settles it. Whether you believe it or not, the words of God are always true. Whether you believe it or not, the words of God will always come to pass. And so you have to hold on to that, beloved. And what I love is God gives a detailed directive. It's right here in the text. I got to show you this. Look at it here in Joshua chapter 1, verses 3, 4, and 5. Notice the detailed directive that God gives as he's showing us his unfailing covenant promise. Verse 3 says, I will give you every place where you set your foot. As I promised Moses, your territory will extend from the desert to Lebanon and from the great river, the Euphrates, all the Hittite country to the Mediterranean Sea and in the west. Verse 5 says, no one will be able to stand against you all the days of your life. Look at the detailed directive. As I was with Moses, Joshua, so I will be with you. I will never leave you nor forsake you. Isn't that good news to know that God will give you detailed directives that is in line with his unfailing covenant promise that God has laid out for his children? Listen, if you're going to operate in purpose and press forward toward the promise, whatever problems may come up, it does not matter, because how many know that God is a problem solver? In fact, beloved, that's what faith is. Faith is believing that no matter what I face, God has given me the wherewithal and the tenacity and the strength to face it with faith, knowing that God is going to help me over whatever I face. Don't you know by the time the problem gets to you, God has already handled it in heaven? That has already been neutralized from above. And so by the time it gets to you, it's handable enough that God puts it in your hand, but he's already taken the sting out of whatever is trying to make you succumb. He's already taken out whatever is trying to drown you. He's already given you the buoy and the safety net to allow you to rise above the

0: He's a provider. He will show you every step of the way what you need to do. Just listen to what God has already told you. I will never leave you nor forsake you. Those that come against you, I will fight for you. I've already shown you I'll fight for you when I brought you through the Red Sea. Now that you're about to face the Jordan, I'm about to take you even further and closer to the land of promise. Somebody ought to give God praise for his unfailing covenant promises. God will do it. God will do it. God will do it. And if he wills it, he'll make the way for it. If he wills it, he'll make the way for it. Let me show you something really quickly. Go back to verses 3 through 5 in Joshua 1. Notice the place where the word will is. Don't miss it. This word, it's present, but it's future. It gives us a notion of what God can do, and it gives us an understanding of what God is about to do, and it gives us an understanding of what God has already done. Verse 3, I will give you, God help me, every place where you set your foot as I promised Moses. Your territory will extend from the desert to Lebanon. Oh God. Verse 5, no one will be able to stand against you all the days of your life. As I was with Moses, so I will be with you. I will never leave you nor forsake you. You don't see that? And so if God wills it, then God will make a way for it to take place in your life. And I'm so glad that I'm leaning and depending and trusting in the will of God for my life. I'm leaning and depending and trusting in the will of God for my life. I'm leaning and trusting and depending on the will of God for my life so much so that's why I will bless the Lord at all times. And his praise shall continually be in my mouth, and my soul shall make his boast in the Lord, and the humble shall hear of it and be glad. Oh, magnify the Lord with me, and let us exalt his name together.
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4: I feel like having some church in here. 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
1: 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Marette Brown Clark with her classic, I Just Want to Praise You. She is gearing up for a tour alongside Anthony Brown. I'll give you more details about that in a minute. Right now, here's a classic from the Sounds of Blackness, Hold On the Best in Inspiration.

0: Anthony Brown and Group Therapy, declaring blessings over your life. I'm Bronette Rollins with your weekend dose of faith and joy. As I mentioned earlier in the hour, Morette Brown Clark is teaming up with Anthony Brown and Group Therapy for their tour called the Therapy Tour. 10 cities, one powerful night of worship. And that's not the only one. We've got CeCe Winans taking her Come Worship Tour nationwide alongside Charity Gayle, Charity Gayle and Tarian. And then there's Jacqueline Carr rolling out dates for her tour. So yeah, it's going to be off the chain all over the country with these gospel tours. I am so here for it. Stick around. I've got music from Smokey Norfolk coming up in minutes on The Best in Inspiration.
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It's the Winans featuring Teddy Riley with their classic inspiration, It's Time. Speaking of It's Time, it's almost time for me to get out of here for the day. But right now, here's Isabel Davis with her latest called Jesus on the Best in Inspiration.

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2: The reality is every generation experiences a technology powerful enough to change society. Transistor radios were replaced by boomboxes. 8-track tapes were replaced by cassettes, cassettes by discs. Landlines were replaced by cell phones. Television was replaced by cable, then satellite. Now everybody is streaming. However, this generation will inherit the first technology that can imitate thought itself. And all of us must decide how we will embrace artificial intelligence. AI is the first technology that will require us to set moral parameters for its usage. We must now decide what AI should be allowed and what should be prohibited. We must decide what happens to creativity, labor, truth, privacy, empathy, and democracy, and who will benefit. What will we require to remain uniquely human?
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1: What's one of your favorite memories?
2: Let's see. Well, there was this one time I went snorkeling in the Caribbean when I was a kid. 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I remember thinking they were waving at us as they moved with the ocean. 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It completely changed the way I look at the ocean.
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Hey, it's your girl, Darlene. I want you to join me Monday through Friday on The Nightly Spirit, where you'll hear something new with the Off the Record Smash and have an interesting yet inspiring conversation in the chat room with me. And I'll also be talking to some of your favorite inspirational artists. I have a word for you, a classic vintage vault, and prayer every night. And don't forget, it is on Friday nights. The Friday Night Spinspiration with DJ Mr. Watkins closes out the week. You don't want to miss a single night, so tune in every night with your girl Darlene right here on The Nightly Spirit. It's time.

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11: A gentle breeze blows across your face as you take a refreshing sip of water, appreciating the stillness of another morning fishing on the lake. The distant gurgle of a stream reminds you of days spent playing in the creek, the cool, clear water rushing between your toes. You love this time with nature, the feeling of putting everything on hold to connect with the world around you. Now, imagine it's all gone. No fish, no lake, no water. 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
6: Hi there, it's Scott from Pentatonix. So from the beginning of our journey in music, the foundation has been music education. It's so incredibly important that we continue to show kids the importance of music in our schools, in our homes, and even in the car. Music is such a powerful expression of emotion and individuality, and we are responsible for keeping the love for music alive. 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
12: 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I've been living with non-small cell lung cancer for about 8 years now. 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